0: community that they deserve.
1: Andrew Hastie says the Liberals need to focus on lifting their historically low primary vote. It comes as One Nation's popularity continues to increase, with the party's primary vote coming in second place on 27%, ahead of the coalition on 24%. The Liberal frontbencher telling the ABC his party needs to remain focused.
2: We want to win the next election as the coalition, and it's a three-corner contest, and the Liberal Party should be striving to be number one on the ballot, and that's what I've been arguing for.
1: The US has confirmed it's put weapons in space. The US Air Force says the Trump administration is prepared to use them against any hostile action. It's not known when the weapons were put into the Earth's orbit. And new research has found Australia's Indigenous population before colonisation was up to seven times larger than previously thought. Flinders researchers says the population was around 2.2 million compared to previous estimates of between 250,000 and 1 million. Over 2 million First Nations Australians died after the arrival of the First Fleet.
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1: In sport, Ollie Hollins has inked a three-year contract extension to stay at Carlton. The 22-year-old has played 79 games across four seasons at the Blues, including every match last year. To NRL, no miracle comeback by Sam Walker, with the Roosters opting not to rush him back from his recent foot injury. He's not been selected for Saturday's blockbuster semi-final clash against the Sharks. And the Aussies have won their opening ODI against Zimbabwe. Batsman Matt Renshaw making his maiden one-day century in the 59-run win. That's the latest news and sport.
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5: 3BA weather.
6: It's another one of those days where you need to keep out of the wind. We had a 43k southerly gust not that long ago. It's fresh out there for the middle of September. The Bureau saying cloudy, slight chance of a shower, most likely during the morning and afternoon, although it's been pretty dry to start our Wednesday, and 10 is our top. Back to the teens tomorrow, down to 2, up to 14, cloudy for your Thursday. Friday, nice, mostly sunny at 18. The weekend looking grand, sunny and 21 on Saturday. Sunday, partly cloudy, and again, 21. Currently at Winter Valley, it's 8.
3: If it's happening in Ballarat, it's on 3BA's Ballarat Today with Brett Mack.
6: That is the plan for this midweek Wednesday, Sweet 16 edition of the show. Nice to have you along for the ride as we get going from our Lydiard Street North studios for the next couple of hours. Big program today. It includes an incredible local woman. Going to meet Professor Carolyn Taylor on the show today. Going to celebrate her groundbreaking national and even international work around sexual violence and the justice system's response. Now, a bit of yin and yang to this story, because unfortunately Professor Taylor is battling terminal cancer at the moment. She has a trivia night fundraiser this Saturday. Maybe you can get along and lend a hand. Anyway, we'll meet her on the show, learn about her incredible story later on this hour. Also this morning, Jared Finnegan joins me from the Grampians Public Health Unit. Going to look at the sexual and reproductive health issues in our patch. Yep, across the Ballarat region. We'll go behind the local news headlines today with the managing editor of The Courier, Emily Sweet, joins me in studio, including our dire need for a mental health local service here in Ballarat. Why don't we have one in 2026? It's quite astonishing. And we'll meet the CEO of the Epilepsy Foundation this morning. It's Nicole Coulthard. She's got an invitation for you to their recently opened shiny new Wenderee op shop. We'll also find out about their work and what it's like living with epilepsy in the Ballarat area. Up next, though, we're going to preview what I'm told is a blockbuster summer of sport coming our way in Ballarat. And we'll look at the Ballarat in the Know all-new art trail. From Tourism Midwest Victoria, it's Amy Maiden next.
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0: wing and a prayer.
1: Nothing wrong with that. That's how this show gets by, I think. Bit of Bon Jovi, Living on a Prayer, 11 after 10. This is 3BA's Ballarat Today. We're here thanks to Ryan's IGA and Open and Close Solutions. As we run the ruler over our thriving visitor economy in Ballarat, let's take you to the Executive Manager's Office at Tourism Midwest Victoria as Amy Maiden joins me on the show this morning. G'day, Amy.
2: Good morning. How are you?
1: Very well. Lovely to have you on Ballarat today. The chair of the board taking some well-earned leave, I understand.
2: He is. Even John Pantazopoulos needs a break some days, and so I'm his understudy today, but happy to come off the bench.
1: We appreciate you coming off the bench, Amy. We really do. A bit to talk about today, including a new art trail, which is just about to go live, and I know you're pretty excited by what is ahead of us when it comes to sport in Ballarat and beyond. First up, though, Amy, can I start with the opportunity the election poses in November? When you look at the election and our visitor economy, do you lick your lips? Are there some real opportunities there for us?
2: I mean, I don't know if I'm licking my lips, but I'm actually speaking to you today. I'm about to go and have lunch with the tourism minister alongside some other leaders in the tourism industry in Victoria. And look, Ballarat and Midwest Victoria has really strong tourism assets already, from our heritage attractions and major events to the nature landscapes and vibrant communities. But we've got six key priorities that we are asking of the government. And so we've got three statewide, starting with a commitment to a 10-year supply and demand tourism strategy. We're a state that doesn't have a publicly available tourism strategy, and we need that to guide us all together. Mm. And we want to see more investment in Visit Victoria's regional marketing. Did you know that 70% of Melburnians have not been to regional Victoria for a night in the past 12 months?
1: Get out
2: and
1: of
2: I
1: here.
2: Think that is not good enough.
1: Not good enough.
2: And we need support for the infrastructure like Visit Victoria to get that message out there and get more people coming to visit our region. And then coming in with that, we're pitching for more long-term funding of the Visitor Economy Partnerships, which is what Tourism Midwest Victoria is. That infrastructure of local government, interstate, is really crucial for the success of our region. And when we kind of zoom in closer to our more local priorities, of course, we are standing side by side with our other partners in the region to really advocate for the Gold Vault at Sovereign Hill. That is an anchor attraction for our region, and we want to give people new reasons to visit and to visit in no matter what the weather is, and in a high-tech, amazing opportunity. We are really pushing for that one to be funded.
1: Amy, we saw the success of the NFL rolling into the MCG last week, which is, you know, great for Melbourne, but does it rub off on the rest of the state? Would Ballarat benefit from an event like that?
2: Look, that's a great question and a very hot topic. Melbourne is the home of brilliant events in Australia, and we'd love to see more dispersal into the regions. Mm. I will say, though, that our visitor centre saw a huge uptick in American visitors while the NFL was here. So we know anecdotally that is starting to flow through. But if they come back, boy, we'd love to work with the state government on how we can make the most out of that opportunity.
1: Yeah, well, best of luck sitting down with the Minister for Tourism today. Let's hope you get the prime seat right next to them, Amy. Get the elbows out. Just muscle your way in.
2: Exactly. I'll be hip and shouldering people to sit next to her.
1: Love your style. Love it. Hey, I want to talk to you about our best pie competition, because, I mean, it's easy to be a little bit trivial about this one. It's just a humble pie. What are you carrying on about? But this really did something special across the colder months.
2: It really did. Ballarat's Best Pie continues to go from strength to strength. And I will shout out the TMV team. I know they're listening, for all the hard work that went into that and all the local operators who got on board. So we had a top 30 pies this year. And let me tell you, we broke the record and we sold over 24,000 pies.
1: Whoa.
2: 24,000 pies.
1: That is impressive. And Emma's Bakery, I think, were the People's Choice Award winner right at the end of it all.
2: They were. So the share table took out the judges' trophy for the top pie, and Emma's Bakery got the people's vote for that amazing goat pie in collaboration with Meredith Dairy. And I tell you, it was delicious. I have heard she's going to keep it on the menu.
1: Ooh,
2: so I'm very excited to go back and have more of that. Yeah.
1: So how do you expand on this offering, which has been an outrageous success? What do you do in 2027, Amy?
2: Oh, that's a very good question. I don't know is the answer. I know that we have a team who love to go from strength to strength. We love also to get the feedback from the operators to make sure that it's working for them. We know it's a lot of work for those operators. But in the campaign that we ran this year, we had over 1 million social media views. Mm. So not only is it an initiative that brings money into our operators' business to the region, but it's something that takes, you know, Ballarat to the world through the lens of social media as well. So we will continue to celebrate the bakers and the pie makers of our region, and I think long may the best pie competition continue.
1: Here, here. Now, Amy, we know events drive tourism in our region, but so does sport, and you're a little bit excited by what summer holds.
2: Look, I can tell you now, we are shaping up for probably the biggest summer of sport we've seen in the region for a long time. So even just in January alone, we have the Basketball Australia Under 20 Nationals coming. We've got the Victorian Country Track and Field Champs. We've got the Bowls Victorian Regional Sides event. We've got the Eureka Cup Soccer Tournament. And I promise you, next time we talk to you, when John's on the radio, we'll have some very exciting announcements for February. Ooh. But we're going to have a huge summer of sport in January and February in the region, and then of course leading up to the marathon in April. It's going to be a really fun time, and I think it's a great one to get out there and cheer on the sports teams and take part if you can.
1: Can you tell me what sport it is in Feb?
2: I cannot, I'm sorry. Oh. I would tell you, but no. No.
1: Then you'd have to kill me. Yeah, I get it.
2: Well, I didn't want to say that on radio, so, you know.
1: And of course, October 3, the AFLW rolls into town. That'll be the first real test of our shiny new stadium at Mars. So that goes well for AFL season 2027 as well, with the Doggies back in town.
2: Does. Yes, we are already talking with the Doggies about what we can do with them next year. And I'm really excited to see what we can do. That stadium's going to be such an asset to the town and for the region, whether that is for, you know, sporting events or other types of events. And we are really excited about what it can open up for us.
1: Amy Maiden is my guest this morning, the Executive Manager of Tourism Midwest Victoria, from pies to sport to arts this morning. Amy, we're mixing it up.
2: Yeah.
1: Tell us about this art trail, which is just about to go live.
2: Yes, so the Ballarat in the Know Art Trail is set to begin installation across the CBD this weekend. So Ballarat residents and visitors are invited to discover the city through the eyes of our local artists. So from this Saturday, September 19, nine large-scale artworks created by Ballarat artists will be at locations throughout the city centre as part of this Ballarat in the Know Art Trail. So this is a temporary public art activation that will run through until the 25th of October, and it celebrates the people, the places, the landscapes, the food and culture, everything that makes Ballarat special, with each artist sharing their own personal interpretation of what they love most about the city. So if you go to ballaratinthenow.com.au, all the locations are listed there, and this is my call out to everyone to get out there, see them, take photos, share it, tag us. If you tag Ballarat in the Know or visit Ballarat, we'd love to see your take on those artworks as well, and invite your friends to come and visit. You know, the vast majority of visitors that we get to the region are visiting their friends and family in Ballarat, and this is your time to show some pride for the town and for the artists that live here.
1: And Amy, you've even organised the weather on the weekend, 21 on both days, if you don't mind.
2: I know, I do control the weather, and I thought this is my gift to everybody.
1: We finally found the person. Okay, we're going to come back to you on that one.
2: It's been me all along.
1: Busted. Amy Maiden, we'll let you get down to Melbourne for that important lunch with the Minister for Tourism. Thanks for the TMV update on Ballarat today.
2: Thank you so much. Great to see you.
0: VBA Grand Final football is around the corner. 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Here we go. It's about time now we set it off. 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

0: That's what the early 70s sounded like. Oh, take me back. The sweet. What a ripper. Ballroom Blitz at 3BA's Ballarat today. It's 26 past 10. I tell you what is, sweets. One final call from the 3BA local footy call team. It is grand final day in the Ballarat Maccas League this Saturday. Who's your money on? Sebas or Ballarat? The Borough or the Swans? Toss a coin. I do not know. You can listen on air and online from 12 Saturday on 3BA. We are footy's home ground. That's all thanks to D2E Gym from Delacombe to Wenderee. Never too far from a D2E. Did you know Ballarat has a shiny new op shop? Who's behind it and where is it? We'll tell you next.
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0: Turning Back Time, Cher at 3BA's. Bellarat today, 10:30 it is. Hope your Wednesday's going. Hey, okay. Hey, hands up, who loves a good op shop? Picking up a bargain. Yeah, I think we absolutely all do. Well, now there's even more choice in Bellarat because thanks to the Epilepsy Foundation, we have another op shop that swung open its doors late last week. Let's find out about it and the work of the foundation. Their CEO is Nicole Coulthard, and she joins me online this morning. Hello, Nicole.
1: Hi. Hi, Brett.
0: Welcome to the program. This is a first for Bellarat from the Epilepsy Foundation, right?
1: It is. It is. It's our first foray into the Bellarat region with our latest op shop in Wendouree.
0: Nice to have you in town. Hey, Nicole, before we talk about the shop itself and who's working in it and what sort of stuff you've got, tell me about epilepsy. I think we've all got a bit of a vague idea about what it is, you know, being a neurological brain condition. But what are we seeing in the trenches at the moment? Medical advancements or numbers increasing, decreasing? What are you seeing?
1: Yeah, look, the numbers of epilepsy in our community are fairly static. So 1 in 25 people will have epilepsy at some point in their life. Treatments are certainly progressing, but 70% of people get reasonable management of their epilepsy. 30% still are living with regular seizures that can't be controlled. So lots of progress, but certainly still a great deal of day-to-day impact of the seizures.
0: Nicole, symptoms that we should be looking for?
1: Oh, really varied. Okay. So everybody will be pretty familiar with what we will say is a seizure that you see in the movies, which is where someone drops to the ground and might move spasmodically. But in reality, seizures can be everything from someone looking a little distant, a little absent, little pauses in their awareness, really specific small movements of their body or face, right through to the whole body impact. And they can be fleeting or they can last for minutes. So that's probably one of the biggest perhaps misunderstandings we think that people have about seizures. It's really not about the impact of the seizure only in the moment. It's often all of the in-between times where people are worried about when the next seizure will happen. It can really impact their memory, cognition and those sorts of things. So, yeah, lots of different ways that it impacts on people.
0: And, Nicole, the focus of your work at the Epilepsy Foundation, what are the key things you're trying to achieve?
1: We're there for people in the moment where they're travelling the journey. So it might be that they've just found out that they have a diagnosis of epilepsy. We have a lot of contact with parents of children who have been diagnosed. And what we find, so we're not a medical service, we provide support and information, and we find that people will, you know, get the basics from their doctor, but they walk out of that appointment with 100 questions, and what we can provide is the reliable information so that they're not off Googling and trying to work it out for themselves. We can help them support an epilepsy management plan so that they know how to support their child in the moment, and work a lot with schools and childcare as well.
0: Well, keep up the good work there, Nicole, and I'm sure the funds raised through the op shops like the one you've just opened in Wendouree are crucial to continuing your services.
1: Absolutely. We're a not-for-profit. We don't receive government funding, so the revenue through our op shops and the community presence to help raise awareness about epilepsy are really critical to our mission. And yes, so all of the donations, the sales in store go directly to supporting our services.
0: You launched last Thursday, Nicole. How did that go?
1: Oh, it was great. We have had such wonderful support from the local Bellarat community. Really a great vibe with the people coming down and real excitement about the store. It was set up pretty well and still is in store. And, yeah, really very pleased about the welcoming that we've received.
0: That is terrific. And I'm sure the shopping is an important part of an op shop. The name kind of gives it away, but I would imagine volunteering and the sort of connectedness that it brings is super important as well.
1: It is. It's its own little community, and I think we've had great interest from volunteers. We've got some staff involved who have epilepsy themselves. We've got people, working locally, younger people who are still almost finished high school. Real mix of people, and it makes it a really welcoming space, both for people with epilepsy, but for all sorts of different people who may be, experienced disability, for example. It's a really nice space to be in.
0: Yeah, I love the move too, having local people with epilepsy actually working in the store. That is a really nice touch. And Nicole, have you snared a bargain or two in store?
1: Always. It's all about being there to support the store, but making time to have a look through the racks as well.
0: Yes, it
1: and
0: is.
1: There's some great quality things there.
0: Yeah. Are you actually after donations?
1: Yes, absolutely. So we have donations open during the week. People can come down, and we also have the ability to pick up larger amounts as well, if people aren't able to bring those things down to the store.
0: Good to know. You're at 1251 Howard Street, Wenderee, and when is the store open?
1: 7 days a week.
0: Right.
1: Hours, you've got me there. 9 to 5 during the week, I think, but I think we're still adjusting them over time just to meet the needs of the community.
0: Yeah, of course, you've got
1: to. 7 days a week.
0: 7 days, you've got to get that volunteer army sorted out too, but that'll all settle down. It hasn't even been a week yet for the Epilepsy Foundation's shiny new op shop in Ballarat. Nicole Coulthard is the CEO of that organisation. Nicole, it's been wonderful having you on Ballarat today. Thanks for the update.
1: Great. Thanks for your time.
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0: 3BA is 102.3. Almost seems a bit surreal to say, but those guys on their way to Vic Park in Ballarat, Aussie Crawl. Don't you dare be so reckless. It's 16 to 11. Time to get another one of those overachievers on Ballarat today, this morning. You know we love them. How's the rap sheet for this young lady? Professor Caroline Taylor is an Australian social justice researcher and one of the country's leading experts on child sexual abuse, sexual violence, domestic violence, and the justice system's response to victims. Boy, oh boy, it's an interesting CV, and her work continues even as she battles a rare terminal cancer. She joins me on the program this morning. Professor Taylor, welcome to Ballarat Today. Good morning.
1: Good morning, Brett. Thank you for making time for me to come on for an interview.
0: Oh, Caroline, it was an absolute no-brainer when I heard about your story. Can I ask, health-wise, how you're feeling at this point in time this morning?
1: I've had, unfortunately, I've had 3 days in bed. Treatment at the moment has stopped because nothing is really working at the moment. And so I'm having some considerable health challenges at the moment. But this morning I felt able to be up. And so there's a little bit of sun outside in the Ballarat area. So I've been trying to enjoy that. And I have some very good pain meds that are very helpful.
0: Well, we're blessed to have you on the show, Caroline, this morning.
1: Thank you.
0: You were telling me off air that friends and family often say to you, Caroline, go on a holiday, go and enjoy the sun, as you say, or get in the garden, etc. But you're saying to them, there's too much to do.
1: I'm enjoying, certainly looking to enjoy what time I have left, but I'm also very focused on the 30 years I've spent from a very, very young woman advocating for children, and I have things to accomplish, I hope, for children before I die. And the fact that I'm now terminal, and that makes my time limited, I'm still wanting to do what I can. I was in London in March this year, where I received, and I was very humbled, I received a global award in recognition of my contribution to children around the globe. And I received that in London. And then I had a private audience with the Pope that same month. And then I was in Scotland, where I'm a professor at the University of Edinburgh, consulting with Child Light on child abuse. And whilst I was there, I took the opportunity to actually go up to the North Pole and spent a week up there riding horses through the pole, and that was absolutely amazing. So I've I was in Cairns 2 weeks ago, where I gave my last public lecture at James Cook University. So I'm doing those things. I've just submitted what will probably be my last journal article to an international journal on child abuse and neglect. And I'm trying to finish one of my research books. But as I said before, there's a bit of a challenge because my cancer is very advanced. It was already terminal when they found it. And we've tried to do everything we can, but we've hit a bit of an impasse at the moment. But I have a brain tumour as well, so it's affecting some of my cognitive abilities. So I've had to give up the work that I was doing, the paid work, but I'm still, doing my advocacy, and my charity is still supporting children with scholarships whose educational pathways have been lost through abuse. But I've found it, I have to say, very, very challenging these last 15 months to have had the shocked diagnosis of a cancer that's very rare, extremely rare, very aggressive, and it's incurable, but terminal now. So that's, and I think I often keep telling other young women now to be very assertive when they feel there's a medical problem, because I was trying to get help and was often being dismissed until I collapsed and was taken in for emergency surgery where they found the advanced cancer that I've been talking about. So I keep raising this with women about, you know, there is a concept of medical misogyny, and don't be fobbed off and don't be told if you feel there's something wrong, damn well force them to actually do something. And, but, you know, to receive the shock diagnosis and not be able to really have the time to process it, you know, I was told of my diagnosis while still recovering from the emergency surgery, and then started chemo the next day. And my oncologist has been simply amazing, but, and the Rare Cancer Institute have been amazing as well. But we've reached a stage now at the moment where the treatments aren't working, and a couple of the tumours are actually getting quite large, which is what makes me very unwell at the moment. As we consider what we're going to do, if anything, moving forward.
0: Medical misogyny. I can't believe what you've just explained on the show this morning. It makes you scratch your head. Professor Taylor, over the many years you've been supporting sexual abuse survivors and young people in our communities, is there anything that stands out as a career highlight to you? I mean, you've been involved in so much, including national law reform.
1: Yes. Look, I'm currently an advisor to the Federal Attorney General's Office. Although I've had to wind back a little bit because of my health, I think in terms of, I think one of my greatest joys has been supporting and serving children.
0: You're getting a bit emotional, Carolyn, aren't you?
1: Yeah. To heal and to recover and to become captain of their own destiny, which is what my charity does in giving scholarships, because what research does show us is that you can reduce the trauma and assist the healing of children when you provide a pathway forward, particularly through education, because it enables a person to become captain of their own destiny. Education is an asset that can never be taken from you. And we know that education improves confidence and it reduces trauma and it empowers children and young people. That's one of my proudest. And I think one of my other achievements I'm very proud of is in 2023, I was asked by the Council of Europe if I would write the world's first policy framework for involving child survivors of abuse in all aspects of service delivery, lawmaking, legislation and policy development. And so I took on that task and wrote that policy, and I went to France in November 2023 to launch it on the global stage. And so far, 58 countries have adopted the policy, except Australia, but 58 other countries have adopted the policy.
0: What an irony. Again, another head scratcher, head shaker. My guest this morning is Professor Caroline Taylor, in Australia. Australian social justice researcher battling a rare incurable cancer at the moment. Caroline, what a lot of us probably don't realise is the expense that comes with your battle. I guess that's changed the whole family dynamic at the moment and led to a fundraiser for you this weekend.
1: I am very blessed and very, very touched by some wonderful friends. You know, Katie and Formosa Nursery. One of the things that, and I must admit, I had never really understood this until I was diagnosed, but especially with a rare cancer, because there are treatments, there are drugs, there are other things that are not covered by the PBS. And as a person requiring particular needs that for a rare cancer, I have been quite taken aback at the out-of-pocket costs for medication, medical procedures, for the ongoing fortnightly treatments that I had had. And so I think we estimated, I think in the last year, we've spent about about $55,000. And that's despite me having full private health. And, of course, I haven't been able to work. So it's very, very significant. And finding my health such that I'm unable to do a lot of the things. Those who know me know I was very active. I was very out there, equestrian rider. I competed in three-day eventing. I can't do any of that anymore. I still have my horses and I love them, but I need supports to get on and off a horse. I need supports to get around where I live. And there's, you know, there's been no forthcoming help with that. We're trying to do a few things there. So when my beautiful friend, Katie Richardson, said that, you know, she wanted to do a fundraiser, I was deeply, deeply touched. And she even set up a GoFundMe, which I was a bit embarrassed to share around. But I just feel now for the support of myself and my family, that's something that's important. And I feel very, very, very grateful for. But you realise that when you have something like this, and I realise now how hard it must be for other families, but when you've lost the ability to work and then you are constantly having to pay for a treatment to try and keep you alive a bit longer, and at the moment it's more palliative treatment, but nonetheless I obviously would like, you know, to be here for as long as I can to finish off, you know, the last bits and pieces of my advocacy that I wish to do.
0: Yeah, well, we need you on this planet for as long as possible, Professor Taylor. That is
1: You're
0: for sure.
1: You're very kind.
0: Oh, it's not just me saying it. You mentioned Katie. I had at least two or three other people reach out to me saying, hey, you've got to get to Caroline Taylor on the show. She's an incredible individual. And we found out over the last 8 or 9 minutes that you are just that, Professor Taylor. We're incredibly proud of you. And here we go. Shameless plug time. It's Caroline's FK Cancer Trivia Night. I think we can fill in the gaps there. It's coming up this Saturday night. That's the 19th from 6:30 at the Ballarat Greyhound Track. Tables of 10. Tickets are only $20 each. And reach out to Katie via Formosa Gardens Nursery to get your tickets. Caroline, are you going to be well enough to attend, can you say, at this early stage?
1: I'm very much hoping. My plan has been to attend. And I've said to them I might not be able to be there the whole night, but I would very much like to be there, especially so that I could thank people for their absolute generosity.
0: Yeah, well, we've got everything crossed for you, Professor Taylor. Thanks so much for what you've done for our community, for Australia, for the world over the years. Look after yourself. Thanks for sharing your story on Ballarat Today this morning.
1: Thank you very much, Brett. It means a lot to me. Little ditty
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10: G'day, it's Tom Parry with your local news first. Investigations are underway into a Ballarat East house fire. CFA and FRV units responded to the incident on Regan Street around 7:30 on Monday night, with the blaze brought under control by 8:05pm and declared safe at 9:18. No injuries have been reported, but the weatherboard home was significantly damaged. A man has been charged over a supermarket burglary in Ballarat North. The theft occurred back in May and allegedly saw over $1,500 worth of alcohol taken. Police arrested the 35-year-old male last Thursday. And in sport, the Ballarat Miners have announced a change in coaches for its women's squad. David Herbert returns to the top job after previously helming the team in 2022. He succeeds Brendan Joyce, who this season took the women to the early playoffs in NBL 1 South. That's the latest in your local news.
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11: I'm Phoebe Humphrey. The federal opposition is calling on the PM to scrap recent changes to negative gearing and property tax, with fresh data showing new home sales have dropped for a fourth straight month. Liberal Senator Michaela Cash telling Seven it's time for Anthony Albanese to admit he was wrong.
12: How much more pain does he want Australians to feel before he admits we got it wrong and he scraps those toxic taxes?
11: While Australia will need an extra 83,000 tradies to keep up with housing construction demand, according to the Housing Industry Association, they've outlined five ways they could attract more skilled workers to the sector, including better supporting builders who train the workforce. Temporary campgrounds will need to be set up for Brisbane Olympic spectators. That's according to the CEO of Camplify, who has been working with the state government ahead of the 2032 Games. Proposals also include freeing up university beds as the state faces an 11,000 room shortage. Random knife detection searches could soon become a reality in Victoria if Labor is re-elected at the state's November election. The proposal is based on Queensland laws that give police and PSOs the power to conduct random searches in public using metal wands. And all of Ed Sheeran's support acts for upcoming dates in his Loop tour have now withdrawn in solidarity with Macklemore. The rapper was kicked off the tour for his on-stage comments in support of Palestine. Since then, four acts have dropped out, including Billie Eilish's brother Phineas and Sheeran's own live band.
2: Metrol. Better service, better advice, better building solutions.
11: In sport, Fremantle will fly to Sydney today as they gear up for Friday night's prelim against the Swans. Dockers star Hayden Young says there's no plan to tag informed Swan Errol Goulden.
13: Last week we went 4v4 in the guts and took them on as a team, and I mean that sort of works for us. There is times where we have gone to individuals.
11: And the Roosters have resisted the urge to rush back star playmaker Sam Walker for this weekend's NRL semi-final clash against the Sharks. Team sheets have been released with Angus Crichton named for his first game since May after injuring his foot. That's the latest news and sport.
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17: 3BA weather.
0: Another day, another cutting southerly in Ballarat. It's chilly in that wind, isn't it? The Bureau saying cloudy today. Slight chance of a shower, most likely during the morning and afternoon. Still pretty much dry in the great outdoors at the moment, from my view anyway. 10 is our max. That's right, just 10 today. Anyway, tomorrow, back to the teens. We'll take 14 down to a fresh 2 overnight. Cloudy for your Thursday. Then the sunshine returns. Friday, mostly sunny and 18. And the weekend, looking great. Saturday, sunny and 21. Sunday, partly cloudy. Again, 21. Currently at Brown Hill. We haven't moved. It's still 8.
18: If it's happening in Ballarat, it's on 3BA's Ballarat Today with Brett Mack.
0: It is hour 2 of this midweek Wednesday edition of the show, and on it we're going to reconnect with Jennifer Gansky from NBN. They're on their way to Stockland to talk faster internet speeds. You're going to be confused by the whole NBN and internet space. Well, yeah, you can talk to people about it. I know, it's a thing. We'll tell you all the details in around 25 minutes' time. We're going to go behind the local news headlines today. Emily Sweet joins me in studio, the managing editor of The Courier. One of the stories we're going to look at today is our dire need for a mental health local service in Ballarat. Other regions have them. We don't. How come? It's not good enough. Details just before 12. Up next, though, we're going to look at sexual and reproductive health issues particular to our region. Joining me from Grampians Health, it's Jared Finnegan. Next.
18: It's what Ballarat is talking about. Ballarat Today with Brett Mack. What's on your mind? You can message us via Facebook / Radio 3BA.

0: to the 80s we go this morning. The Cutting Crew. Dying in Your Arms at 3BA's Ballarat today. It's 11 after 11. We're here thanks to Ryan's IGA and Open and Close Solutions. Did you know last week was National Women's Health Week? So what I thought we'd do in the program today is get two blokes to talk about it. Makes complete sense. You'll find out in just a moment as we welcome to the program a Senior Population Manager at Grampians Health Public Health Unit. It's Mr. Gerard Finnegan. Gerard, welcome to the program.
1: Oh, thanks so much, Brett. It's great to be with you and your audience today.
0: Bit of an irony, you and I, talking about this topic.
1: Yes, it might be, but I don't think that there's two better people to advocate for our mothers and sisters and daughters and all family members around this critical issue, because there's such a disparity in health outcomes often between women and men.
0: Yeah, too true. I just had Professor Caroline Taylor last hour speaking about medical misogyny, so all of a sudden it's becoming a bit of a theme on the program today. And I know, Gerard, you want to talk about the dangers of asthma, especially at this time of year, so we're going to chat that in just a moment. First up, though, Gerard, last week, an important one on the calendar, what was your focus?
1: The National Women's Health Week specifically looked at messaging to the way in which we can try and improve the health for, you know, our family, for our mothers and our sisters and our daughters and our friends. And there were four key messages really, and that related to encouraging people to access nutritionally dense food and to make activity and physical activity a normal part of their day, the significance and importance of rest, so how you sleep and how you recover, and prioritising sleep as a critical part of your building a healthier opportunity, and then focusing on the mental health aspect of life. So how do we support and manage our mental health going forward? But in our region, we have quite a significant disparity in the significance and importance of rest. So how you sleep and how you recover, and prioritising sleep as a critical part of your building a healthier opportunity, and then focusing on the mental health aspect of life. So how do we support and manage our mental health going forward? But in our region, we have quite a significant disparity in health outcomes between other women in the rest of the state, and they are related to areas about accessing contraception and accessing pregnancy options and looking after sexual and reproductive health. And we also have an interesting difference in the rates of our teenage pregnancy. So those four key elements we were trying to promote and better encourage our women and sisters and girls to think about and improve.
0: Mm. So, Gerard, if you look at the medical industry in Ballarat, well, you only have to look at the growth of the base at the moment physically to know that, you know, we're in the main pretty well off. But the further you get away from the larger population centres, the more difficult it is to access those services.
1: Yeah, well, what a fantastic point, Brett. And you're absolutely right. There's such a difference in what we follow as health outcomes in women who live, especially in locations like the Wimmera and Southern Mallee, in municipalities like Yarriambiack and Hindmarsh and West Wimmera, remote parts of the Northern Grampians. There's significant difficulties for them in achieving what lots of people think are a routine part of their ways they manage their health. So we see much lower rates of access to contraception and the use of contraception, especially that long-acting reversible contraception that has been so important for women in planning pregnancies. lots of communities don't have access to pregnancy options care. So getting advice about planning pregnancy or finding that they're pregnant and talking through in a relatively short time, of course, because the pregnancy is not going to delay itself, getting access to a person to be able to talk to them about that. And similarly, in those areas, in those remote areas of our region, although they're not that far away and we often visit them, getting access to caring for our sexual health, especially around sexually transmitted disease infection, and getting testing and treatment options is also much harder. So we see different rates of these health issues in areas such as that compared to the much larger populous areas like Ballarat.
0: And Gerard, does that have a knock-on effect to women's mental health? I note your boss, Dale Fraser, was quite vocal recently saying, you know, a mental health local service is needed here. Ballarat Community Health came out and said the same thing. Is there an absolute knock-on?
1: Another wonderful observation, Brett. You're 100% right. And what we find is in working with the communities, women have a much higher level of psychological distress if we compare that levels of psychological distress in men, and even women in metro areas, they have a

0: much higher level of psychological distress. And sometimes we can see that directly in women who are experiencing anxiety disorders, episodes of depression, and worry and concern. And part of that relationship is not simply because of the lack of access to care or concern about care, but it's the extraordinary other burdens of life that they're dealing with. Mm. And in regional and in rural areas, we know unequivocally the roles that are played by women in supporting family, in caring for others, other members of family, in managing so much of the complexity of households. And then this, what we are noticing now since the crisis in the Middle East, that the financial stress that's being caused to regional and rural communities, not just in the cost of living, but the real cost, that is the food that we don't have access to and its price, and the cost that we're paying in fuel. I mean, $2.70 a litre for diesel, it's, you know, just to get to the, you know, a doctor, means that it's a financial burden that we have to somehow find, and that's just not that simple.
1: Yeah, I was moaning about the $2 a litre for the unleaded I was filling up with the other day. Imagine filling up a tractor on the land and the utes and all the other equipment. Goodness gracious
0: me.
1: Gerard, so it was National Women's Health Week last week, but I guess, you know, you would love to see a focus on this space, given the problems we've got, as you've just pointed out, all year round, 52 weeks a year.
0: That's exactly right. And we can't do enough to advocate for women. And we are so lucky in some respects. We've got the extraordinary people and staff who are working in women's health services and antenatal clinics in our First Nations people's controlled community health organisations, and an amazing organisation called Women's Health Grampians. It's a not-for-profit organisation that is focused and dedicated to supporting and advocating and working to get the best outcome for women. And all the staff need a huge shout out. That there are not enough medals for all those people working for those extraordinary organisations trying to support women, and we can't do enough for them. So your program is just so immensely important to advocate for that.
1: Happy to help, Gerard, that is for sure. Gerard Finnegan is my guest today from the Grampians Public Health Unit. Gerard, I know you desperately wanted to get some messaging across this morning about asthma at this time of year. And again, this relates to women, because you shocked me before. You told me about the death rates for females. Explain to the Ballarat Today audience what you're seeing.
0: Oh, thanks, Brett. Yes, asthma still is a major problem in Australia. We have a very allergic environment that people live in and work in every single day. And our death rates from asthma every year in Australia haven't really budged much. That there's about 480 people who die every year from asthma, and the majority of that is preventable. But the most extraordinary element of that is that twice as many women die from asthma than men, and much of that is preventable. And to give you a sense of that 480 deaths, that means in 2024, approximately 320 women died compared to 150 men. So we really need to advocate for women to make sure that they have an annual review of their asthma, and they develop a written asthma management plan so that they know exactly what to do, how to treat their asthma, and especially what to do in certain circumstances when they, before they experience this massive allergic exposure that they have in working and living in the environments that we do. And we've had winter rain, thankfully, right across our region. And what that means is the potential for a large ryegrass grass pollen to build and grow. And as we come into a storm season, historically there's a phenomenon called thunderstorm asthma. Mm-hmm. And it's a phenomenon where a thunderstorm captures all these pollens and throws them ahead of the storm and covers the community in millions of tiny particles of these ryegrass allergens. Unfortunately, people with asthma are at the highest risk, and so we have to make sure that people who have asthma or been diagnosed with asthma have this asthma management plan so they can prepare themselves and prepare their airways so they don't experience respiratory distress and then unfortunately die as a consequence of this massive exposure to the pollen.
1: Yeah, well, if those stats don't get you developing that asthma plan today, nothing will. Boy, oh boy, dire stuff. Great messaging this morning, Gerard Finnegan from Grampians Health. We appreciate your time. We're done for it. Thanks for yours.
0: Thanks, Brett. Have a great day.
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5: This is Ballarat Today for Ryan's IGA. 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More Ballarat, 3BA, 102.3. I want to funk. I want to hip.

0: performing at the AFL's Big Dance this year. Looking forward to that. Our Kylie stepping back in time at 3BA's Ballarat today. It's 28 after 11. Time to find out how you can get more from your NBN connection. There's a bit going on in this space today. So we welcome back to the program, getting back to work after 5 weeks in the States, if you don't mind. It's Jennifer Gansky. Hello, Jennifer.
1: Hello. How are you?
0: Welcome back home.
1: Yeah, thank you.
0: Good to see the family, I guess.
1: Yes. Yeah. Well, I went, going to see the family, and then I'm always just struck at how different the flora and fauna is.
0: Yeah.
1: You know, it's end of summer there, so I escaped a little bit of the Ballarat winter as well.
0: Smart. Very yes. Smart. What are internet connections like in the States? Out of interest? Question without notice?
1: Yeah. You know what? Because I don't live there anymore, and I'm actually Canadian, but...
0: That's a cardinal sin.
1: I know that they have a broad mix of ways to get on the internet similar to us, but to be honest, I'm not in a position to comment because I haven't had to have a connection there.
0: Well, that's why you know about all things NBN.
1: That's it.
0: Jennifer, we're going to talk about a rather hefty grants program that is open now with some significant amount of money to give away to organisations in regional Australia. First up, though, we need to talk about emergency preparedness this morning and the NBN. I know there's various expos happening in different local government areas, but we often talk to you about speed. This time around, we really want to focus on resilience.
1: Yeah, well, thank you. I know the Ballarat community is now pretty prepared to understand. They can come and ask us questions.
0: Yep.
1: And this is a topic that we're getting ready to enter that emergency management season. And we can answer questions for people on how they can check their address and identify what sort of technology they're on, and then understand what the emergency steps they might need to take. Should they be power? Should there be power outages, or should they need to reset their equipment, or if they want to better understand which different methods are available to them, and they want to add an extra layer of protection
0: to protect
1: themselves. Outside of their phone.
0: It's a really good point you make with power, Jennifer, because for some connections, no power. No internet connection. That could be dire during an emergency.
1: That can. And then often knowing where your equipment is, if it's NBN equipment in your home, and how to reset it is also really relevant. So if the power is off at your home, you're generally offline. If the power is off where your node or point of connection is, then even though the power in your home may be on, you may also be off. So it's just about being fully aware and then taking all those steps to be digitally prepared in times of emergency where you might have to evacuate, thinking about having all of your digital prescriptions, thinking about having copies of your ID and various different things saved. So should you have to evacuate, which many in our regional area around Ballarat have had to in the last couple years.
0: Yeah, we just have to look at the Streatham fire from February this year, I think.
1: Yes.
0: Devastating stuff there. I guess it starts too, Jennifer, with knowing what technology serves your home. And if you're thinking that all sounds a bit hard, it's actually not, because on the NBN's website, you just simply check your address, residential, business, bang in your address, you'll get that info in a jiffy.
1: Absolutely. You put your address in and it's going to tell you what sort of connectivity is available to your home. I know we've spoken about the upgrades as well before. It's going to tell you whether you're eligible for that and then link you to simple in-home optimization tips that you can learn about where that equipment is, how you maybe need to reset it should the power go out, and just different considerations for emergency management season as we slowly approach our summer season.
0: Are a lot of people taking advantage of the full fiber upgrades that you and I have been talking about?
1: Yeah, I absolutely think so. I think anyone who wants to learn more can come and find us and we can walk them through their actual address. They can also visit nbnco.com.au/regional and check their own address.
0: And next Thursday, Jen, you and the NBN team will be heading to Stockland Wenderee for an old school face-to-face let's have a chat. I like it.
1: Absolutely. We call it almost like an internet helper hub.
0: Okay.
1: Come and ask us any questions you have, any of the topics that we raise as we come in here and bring up what's going on out and around digital awareness. We're happy to help.
0: So that community information stand at Stockland Wenderee, September 24, between 9 and 4. Jennifer Gansky is my guest this morning from the NBN. Jennifer, we need to mention this, the Innovate with NBN grant program. Is it live as we speak?
1: It is.
0: It's live now
1: as we speak.
0: This is significant, isn't it?
1: It is. It's great. So if any businesses or entrepreneurs want to learn more, they can look up the 2026 Innovate with NBN grants program. We have 7 different categories, and each category winner will receive $15,000, and then the overall winner will receive an additional $20,000.
0: Wow.
1: So it's a great way. We partner with the Regional Australia Institute, and it's how we celebrate regional innovation by using the NBN.
0: Okay, so if you can show off, if you like, how you've used the NBN, the internet, to do better business or create something pretty cool in the arts and cultural tourism space, you want to hear from these people.
1: Yeah, I mean, there's great. There's 7 categories. Mm-hmm. You've got ag, tech, and environment, arts, culture, and tourism, education, First Nations business, health and well-being, innovation for productivity, and women in regional business. So there's really a category for every business and innovator out there.
0: And the application process, do you know much about that?
1: Yeah, so you can go to that website and it will walk you through the different steps and how you submit. The applications will close at midnight on Monday, the 12th of October. Mm-hmm. And if you have any questions at all or want to come and learn more, please come see us at Stockland.
0: Stockland Wenderee, September 24 from 9 a.m. Jennifer Gansky, we'll let you and your passport get out of here. Great to see you again. Talk to you again
1: too.
0: Soon from the NBN.
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0: The Hollies, that long call woman. 3BA's Ballarat today. It's 18 to midday. We are just about done with another show. But first of all, let's run the ruler over all the local news headlines. Today, we like to say we're going behind the headlines with the managing editor of The Courier. It's the other long, cool woman, Emily Sweets. Hello, Emily. Good to see you. I couldn't help myself.
1: You couldn't help yourself.
0: You should have seen it coming. Great to see you.
1: Yeah, you too.
0: Bit to talk about today, including our mental health black hole for grown-ups in Ballarat.
1: Yep.
0: Also, the doctor's strike that was on, that was off. We'll get there in just a tick.
1: Yep.
0: First up, though, Emily, you wrote an interesting piece on Monday, I think it was, on our crumbling roads in Victoria. It's very much the topic at the moment, isn't it?
1: Yeah, and I guess that piece was tied in with the editorial that we'd written over the weekend, and that was off the back of the report that we had last week, which I guess referred to the number of poor and very poor roads across the state.
0: Which was about half, right?
1: Yeah, that's right. And how little funding had been put into it. And so I guess we can see through that, you know, I guess the amount of funding that the state government, you know, hasn't put into the regions and the impact off the back of that. You know, that report's looking at things like, you know, how many kilometres in stretches of roads haven't been, I guess, repatriated, properly repaired.
0: Mm.
1: And, you know, Glen Elg Highway or the Prince's Highway down further south, that kind of thing. And I wrote about, I guess, the experience that I have driving weekly between Ballarat and Bendigo.
0: Mm-hmm.
1: And, you know, I guess it came at a bit of a bad moment because, you know, come Sunday, you know, we've had a death as well in the region. And that was the thing. We've been waiting to have a death, really. Like, you know, for those people who traverse those roads and you're playing dodgem cars with the potholes.
0: So dangerous, isn't it? Swerving your vehicle
1: or
0: a motorbike.
1: Yeah.
0: I mean, it's just a recipe for disaster.
1: It is, if you're driving into the path of an oncoming semi or something like that. But and I guess, you know, it's pretty commonplace to see people marking out the potholes to have them filled coming, you know, the way home, but then the following week they've opened up again. So, you know, it's that patching that's an enormous waste of public money.
0: Mm.
1: And again, the risk to road safety that we've just seen this week. But, you know, obviously the state government needs to do some solid work around this, which, you know, they're talking about this week now, and the coalition, you know, and what they've put forward, that's not going to cut it either. So, you know, they both need to go back and
0: throw more money at the problem.
1: Yesterday,
0: the RACV have come out today, Emily, with their My Country Roads survey and named up three roads in our neck of the woods that they say are the worst, and that's not going to surprise anyone.
1: No.
0: The Midland Highway, Ballarat to Daylesford, Western Highway, Ararat to Stawell, and Western Highway, Ballarat to Trawalla.
1: No
0: surprises there.
1: Yep.
0: Gee, the Premier had a bit of a foot and mouth moment yesterday, channeling his inner ScoMo, didn't he?
1: Come on, this is probably one of the hottest topics he's got as the Premier at the moment.
0: And as the Premier, the buck stops with you, whether you like
1: indeed,
0: it or not, with everything.
1: Needs to be across this stuff.
0: Yeah. The discussions will continue into the poor state of our roads. Let's talk about a piece you ran recently, Emily, on the mental health crisis, we're calling it, in our region.
1: Mm.
0: You're basically saying we need a headspace for grown-ups in Ballarat. It doesn't really exist.
1: So it's no. So what it's called is a mental health and wellbeing local.
0: Okay.
1: And this came off the back of Committee for Ballarat in recent weeks ran a mental health insights forum. They had three people on their panel. Dale Fraser from Grampians Health was one. Sean Duffy from Ballarat Community Health and Dr. Mary Hollick, who is a carers advocate as well. All three of them, you know, extremely well experienced in this space. But I think what caught, you know, us in the room and the people who were there too, I guess, was just how outspoken and frank they are about the crisis that the system is in at the moment. Again, we've, you know, heard so much around, you know, the problems that the hospital is experiencing and things. We're seeing, you know, homeless people on the streets. We've seeing, you know, mental health play out in our courts and things as well. And the interesting thing that they highlighted was that, there is no middle It's called the missing middle, I guess. So there's no real interim support for people to go if they are in need of that mental health treatment, if they're perhaps not at crisis end, which is where, you know, they might go to the base and have a psychiatric episode in front of a child, as somebody explained to me. But there's nowhere actually for them to go and get any kind of, you know, clinical treatment, which is what these mental health locals will do. We have a smaller version of one out of Uniting, and I'm told there's only up to 5 staff there, and it's nothing on what we actually need here. But, you know, it's pretty mind-blowing that we are the only regional centre in Victoria that does not have one. Some regions have up to 2. So,
0: and given our background of trauma Ballarat,
1: right. Yeah.
0: Again, a massive head scratcher. Your story, Emily, says the Grampians region has the second lowest number of mental health beds per capita in Victoria.
1: Yep.
0: The evidence just keeps stacking up, doesn't it?
1: Yeah, that's right. So, and, you know, I think Dale Fraser spoke to, I guess, people's, life expectancy. The further out from Melbourne they go, I think, you know, if you're way out in certain sections of the Wimmera, that life expectancy can, you know, drop by 6 to 7 years purely because you just don't have access to that support. And, you know, I guess people are really stoic, as he said, they're less inclined to go and get help because it means they've got to go to Ballarat or Melbourne or whatever. So you've got people falling through the cracks. And look, the state government did fund a centre in Newington, I think, that they opened in November or December for youth, which is great, but that was at capacity in its first week as well. So
0: capacity first week.
1: Yeah.
0: That tells a story, doesn't it? So this is mental health and wellbeing local service that we're desperately crying for. Mm. We've got our city's health leaders going public saying we need it.
1: Yeah.
0: Is it resonating with Spring Street? Do we know, Emily?
1: Well, we don't know yet. We know that they have made their concerns certainly heard, and I know, you know, coalition's hearing some of this stuff about it, but, you know, again, we're yet to see anybody come forward with anything that will help us in this situation. So
0: Emily Sweet is my guest this morning, the managing editor of The Courier. Still on health this morning, Emily, from your pages, the doctor's strike was halted on Tuesday earlier on this week. This was for safety reasons,
1: I understand.
0: For
1: safety reasons, yeah. So I think it was the Hospital Industry Association wrote to Fair Work and said if this strike goes forward, which was, to my understanding, planned for 24 hours, if that goes forward, we literally don't have enough staff to run our hospital. The previous strike that they had, and that was the historical stop work they had, I think it was back on September 3, and that was for 4 hours. And then this one was taking it a step further, but they had to put the brakes on and say we just can't run the show if we don't have doctors and things. And, you know, again, they are rallying for better working conditions. They're working, you know, extremely long hours without any sufficient breaks. You know, they have spoken to us about, you know, their own concerns about if what would happen if they had to bring their own kids into the hospital. They're not, you know, feeling confident that they could get, you know, the care that they need because they're overworked. But they're also talking about I guess the, you know, what is the future for medical staff to come into regional Victoria? There's a massive shortage of, you know, mental health nurses. We've just spoken about that. Psychologists, psychiatrists, podiatrists, things like that. Mm. So there really needs to be some focus put on what they're going to do to fill that skill shortage.
0: The line that stood out to me in your story, Emily, said, "If this is from a doctor, if you have unhealthy doctors, you have unhealthy patients and an unhealthy service."
1: Yeah.
0: Hard to argue with that, isn't it? More strike action plan, do we know? Do we know what's next?
1: Not 100% sure on that, but, yeah, again, this isn't over, clearly, so it'll be watch this space. So, yeah, roads and health are hot topics at the moment.
0: Emily Sweet, we'll let you get back to the editor's desk at The Courier. As always, thanks for joining us on Ballarat Today.
2: 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Oh, to Duran Duran.

0: if you love the 80s as much as we do, then tease up the hair and crank up the volume and relive the decade that got it right. 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
7: It is 6 to midday. Been meaning to do this all morning. Found time to squeeze it in. I'm not sure if you heard Josh filling in for PT on the big show with the secret sound this morning. This crazy thing happened.
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7: 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So the jackpot starts again with an all-new secret sound coming soon to 3BA. It's 5 to midday. That's my lot for today. Tom's in next with a local news first update. We'll be back tomorrow on your radio from 10. Until then, be kind to each other.
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1: G'day, it's Tom Parry with your local news first. Police reckon they found their man following an alleged hit and run in Delacombe earlier this year. The Courier reports today that a 23-year-old male from Wenderee was arrested in Balan on Monday. He now faces dozens of charges, including reckless conduct, drug trafficking and driving while disqualified. Our region's worst roads are being named and shamed today by the RACV. Its latest My Country Road survey lists the Midland Highway between Ballarat and Daylesford as the route of greatest concern in Western Victoria, while the stretch of the Western Highway between Ballarat and Trawalla ranked third. And Ballarat will once again be taking part in Biketober. The initiative, which has the backing of the city's council, encourages all residents to make cycling part of their everyday routine and connect with their community. That's the latest in your local news.
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2: I'm Phoebe Humphrey. Labor will reveal its long-awaited migration policy tomorrow. Tony Burke was meant to unveil it earlier, but his speech was cancelled last month. The Home Affairs Minister will now speak at the press club tomorrow before PM Anthony Albanese heads off to New York on Friday. The policy is set to outline methods to bring net migration down from 305,000 to 225,000 over 2 years. ING has lifted its interest rates ahead of the Reserve Bank's next meeting. The major bank says it's increasing its fixed interest rates for owner-occupier and investor home loans by 0.2% from today. The RBA will hand down its next rates decision on September 29. The federal government has weighed in on the latest data showing new home sales have dropped for a fourth straight month. The slump is being blamed on high interest rates, weaker buyer confidence and Labor's tax changes, but Housing Minister Claire O'Neill has told Seven those changes will get more Aussies into the market.
3: We've got some really important kind of indicators telling us that we're going to see exactly what we want, and that is more first-home buyers in the market and more new builds being supported by investor dollars, which is really where we want that money to go.
2: Aussie researchers have found a link between parents using social media and becoming more overprotective over their teenagers. According to Griffith, making comparisons on social media is one of the strongest predictors of an anxious parent. And Meghan Markle has wished Prince Harry a happy 42nd birthday. She's taken to Instagram, writing, "Harry is simply the best."
0: Metrol. Better service, better advice, better building solutions.
2: In sport, the Swans insist they're under no illusion how tough Freo will be in Friday night's AFL prelim, despite the Dockers' loss in week one of the finals. Logan McDonald admits it's going to be a tough battle.
4: They haven't had many performances like that for the year, so they've been the clear best team. Their contest, they got star started all across the ground, so we're under no illusions that. And they're just going to roll over here and give it to us.
2: And Australia's taken a 1-0 lead in its one-day series against Zimbabwe with a 59-run win. Matt Renshaw top scoring with 109 off 94 deliveries. That's the latest news and sport.
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0: Ballarat Airport Shuttle Bus, departing Ballarat up to 11 times a day, 7 days a week. They'll transport you to and from Melbourne Airport. 3BA weather.
7: Cloudy today and tomorrow. Today we're heading for a top of 10, getting down to 2 tonight. 14 the top tomorrow. Mostly sunny and 18 for Friday. And a beautiful sunny day on Saturday with a top of 21.
0: From the best decade of music ever, this is the 80s Lunch, thanks to Mercedes-Benz, 127 Main Road, on Ballarat's 3BA.

streets of shame. Both dirty, both mean. Yes, and the dream was just the same. And I dreamed your dream for you, and now your dream is real.

0: music and more of it. Ballarat's 3BA 102.3 with the 80s lunch hour, 1927. That's When I Think of You. And Dire Straits as well, Romeo and Juliet, from the year where this took place.
1: Hello, hello. My goodness. Lily really did ask for that, and that's really very silly. Jarvid Meandad, hello. My goodness. Well, this is absolutely disgraceful. It really is absolutely stupid. I cannot understand. Lily actually asked for that. He encroached upon Jarvid Meandad's line, and we very nearly had ourselves a fight on the ground.
0: Yes, we nearly got into fisticuffs. It was 1981, and it was Dennis Lilly taking on Jarvid Meandad. It was quite funny to watch, actually. A little bit shocking, but anyway, we're going to continue the 80s lunch hour next with Genghis Khan. Making luxury more accessible at Mercedes-Benz Ballarat. Experience the GLC 200 4MATIC Avant-Garde SUV for just $79,990. Drive away. That's all on the way on 3BA.
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3: Now, news.com.au decided to go round to some of their crew in the news.com.au office, and there's quite a few of them apparently could spell connoisseur or diarrhea correctly. 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One of the team at news.com.au got the word definitely incorrect. 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
4: Definitely.
5: Definitely. D-E-F-I-N-I-T-E-L-Y. Who's getting that wrong?
4: D-E-F-I. D-E-F-I. I'm going to get fired. Should I pack up my desk?
3: Yes, you should, love. 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
2: If you lived it, you won't forget it. 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

0: Ballarat Zone 3BA 102.3. It's the 80s lunch hour from 1984. Pat Benatar and Love is a Battlefield. And Pat generally tours with her husband, Neil Giraldo, and they take a lot when they tour.
1: I hear tell that your tour washing machine broke down
2: it
1: after 40 years.
2: 40 years.
1: What are you doing that you could keep something for like that?
3: No way.
4: It was way better back then.
5: It was in way better shape.
2: Some of us have OCD, so it's not that hard. We dragged it. We got it when our oldest daughter was an infant because I didn't want anybody touching her clothes because I'm nuts. So we got it, and it lasted until last year.
3: Well, you know what? You just said I'm nuts, and he goes, yeah.
5: Totally. Well, it's in a road case.
2: It is.
5: For 45 years, traveling in a truck
3: I mean,
5: unbelievable.
1: Have you replaced it?
5: Yes.
2: We did. We had to get a new version. But
5: we don't tell the old one.
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6: It's the decade of music that will never decay. 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

0: 3BA 102.3 with the 80s lunch hour, Ice House and Electric Blue from 1987. It is Jules, and it was exciting on the big show today. Josh is sitting in for PT, who was relaxing in Bali at the moment. PT, don't know if he's going to be happy because Josh gave away $1,760 to Scott in the Secret Sound.
1: Oh, I reckon I've got this today.
2: Mm.
1: You are crushing a capsicum.
2: You've just won $1,760.
1: Oh, yeah.
2: $1,760, Scott. Oh, my God.
1: Made my day.
0: Oh, made my day. I want Scott's phone number. No, I don't. Well done to Scott. Crushing a capsicum. Why would you crush a capsicum? It's better if you chop it up and put it in a stir fry. But anyway, well done to Scott. $1,760. PT, don't know. He should be happy, I hope. We're going to continue the 80s lunch hour next with Madonna. Celebrate. On 3BA.
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1: G'day, it's Tom Parry with your local news first. Investigations are underway into a Ballarat East house fire. CFA and FRV units responded to the incident on Regan Street around 7:30 on Monday night, with the blaze brought under control by 8:05pm and declared safe at 9:18. No injuries have been reported, but the weatherboard home was significantly damaged. A man has been charged over a supermarket burglary in Ballarat North. The theft occurred back in May and allegedly saw over $1,500 worth of alcohol taken. Police arrested the 35-year-old male last Thursday. And in sport, the Ballarat Miners have announced a change in coaches for its women's squad. David Herbert returns to the top job after previously helming the team in 2022. He succeeds Brendan Joyce, who this season took the women to the early playoffs in NBL 1 South. That's the latest in your local news.
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2: Hey there, I'm Brooke Seychell. Tony Burke will end weeks of speculation tomorrow when he unveils Labor's migration policy. The Home Affairs Minister will outline the government's plans at the National Press Club after his initial speech was cancelled early last month. Labor will outline how it will bring net migration down to 225,000 over 2 years. Meanwhile, it's another blow for Labor's renewables target, with new modelling showing Australia could fall considerably short of hitting its 82% goal by 2030. Shortfall in building major solar, wind and battery projects is contributing, undershooting the target by nearly 30%. The former ACO boss says the ball was dropped in Australia following the October 7 attacks. Dennis Richardson quit his role as special advisor to the Royal Commission into Anti-Semitism back in March. He's told the ABC there is no one individual at fault.
3: Not referring to anyone in particular, but society as a whole, some things that were said and done were not picked up by the media in the way they should have been.
2: AI juggernaut Anthropic has signed its first Australian data centre deal with Queensland's Western Downs region to host the AI factory. The data centre will have a total capacity of up to 2.1 gigawatts and is expected to be up and running by 2027. And Macaulay Culkin is coming down under for special screenings of the 90s classic Home Alone. The child star will be doing live interviews after the film in Sydney, Melbourne and Brisbane.
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2: Swans forward Logan McDonald will be hoping to repeat his career-best goal haul when the side takes on the Dockers in Friday night's AFL prelim. McDonald bagged six majors in the win over Brisbane in the qualifying final, but he's playing down his own impact in that game.
4: I was just very lucky. The team played a really good game. All across the park, everyone contributed and played their role, and I was just lucky to get on the end of a couple, I guess, and yeah, hopefully can do a bit more.
2: That's the latest in news and sport.
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8: Cloudy today and tomorrow. Today we're heading for a top of 10, getting down to 2 tonight. 14 the top tomorrow. Mostly sunny and 18 for Friday. And a beautiful sunny day on Saturday with a top of 21.
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0: 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Ballarat's own 3BA 102.3. That is Hungry Eyes from Eric Carmen. It is Jules and the Footy and Friends podcast. 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Am I ever gonna see your face again? On 3BA. Stop till we're
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1: Better music and more of it, Ballarat's 3BA 102.3. Stand by me, that is John Lennon. It is Jules, and this Saturday, 3BA's local footy call team is heading to City Oval to cover the McDonald's Ballarat Football Netball League grand final between Sebastopol and Ballarat. 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Thanks to D2E Gym from Delacombe to Wenderee. You're never too far from a D2E. We're going to continue better music and more of it next with Kim Wilde.
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13: G'day, it's Tom Parry with your local news first. Police reckon they found their man following an alleged hit-and-run in Delacombe earlier this year. The Courier reports today that a 23-year-old male from Wenderee was arrested in Balan on Monday. He now faces dozens of charges, including reckless conduct, drug trafficking and driving while disqualified. Our region's worst roads are being named and shamed today by the RACV. Its latest My Country Road survey lists the Midland Highway between Ballarat and Daylesford as the route of greatest concern in Western Victoria, while the stretch of the Western Highway between Ballarat and Trawalla ranked third. And Ballarat will once again be taking part in Biketober. The initiative, which has the backing of the city's council, encourages all residents to make cycling part of their everyday routine and connect with their community. That's the latest in your local news.
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15: Hey there, I'm Brooke Seychelle. Another rate hike from the RBA could be looming, with major bank ING lifting its interest rates. From today, fixed interest rates for owner-occupier and investor home loans will increase by 0.2%. The RBA's next rates decision will be revealed on September 29. A News 24 host has spoken out after offensive comments by ex-Labor staffer Rhys Muldoon were unearthed yesterday. The former actor was sacked by Senator Richard Dowling over posts targeting Peter Credlin and Senator Jacinta Namphigimpa-Price. Now Credlin's hit back on her program, questioning Labor's vetting process.
16: And I don't for a minute believe that this was missed when he was vetted for his job as a Labor staffer. I don't. Because I know that Labor vet people thoroughly. So it's my view that someone saw these comments and thought they could get away with them.
15: Meantime, the Greens have slammed AI companies, accusing them of blackmailing the government to change Australia's copyright laws. Senator Sarah Hanson-Young says AI companies are holding a gun to the government's head after the ABC revealed Labor is considering an opt-out model for creatives. Overseas, Donald Trump has criticised the US Supreme Court after it rejected his push to restrict mail-in voting in the upcoming midterm elections. And the Spirit of Tasmania website has crashed after highly anticipated tickets for the new vessels went on sale this morning, although the planned inaugural passenger sailing dates are still unconfirmed.
14: Metrol, better service, better advice, better building solutions.
15: Dolphins hooker Jeremy Marshall-King says he hopes to taste more success in the upcoming prelim after the side's maiden finals win last week. It was Marshall-King's first ever finals appearance after a decade in the NRL. He credits life off the field for his career best form.
17: On the outside of footy, just enjoying life and really enjoying it. My family, my kids, and just doing things best I can. And being probably the best mentally.
15: That's the latest in news and sport.
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1: Cloudy today and tomorrow. Today we're heading for a top of 10, getting down to 2 tonight. 14 the top tomorrow. Mostly sunny and 18 for Friday. And a beautiful sunny day on Saturday with a top of 21.
21: Check, check 1, 2. We know you love variety, and we also know that two is better than one. So we've dug deep in the music library and found two from your favourite artists, including some you haven't heard in ages. This is the Two Ups at Two.

Us radio people aren't known for our physical abilities. It's fair to say we can't do two push-ups or two sit-ups. So we'll play two songs from the one artist instead. This is the Two Ups at Two.

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1: Better music and more of it. Ballarat's 3BA 102.3 with the two ups at two. Bon Jovi, Have a Nice Day, and You Give Love a Bad Name. It is Jules, and Scotty is a very happy man. He managed to work out the secret sound this morning on The Big Show with Josh.
2: Oh, I reckon I've got this today. You are crushing a capsicum.
3: Crushing a capsicum? Why do you say crushing a capsicum, brother?
2: Just the noise, and yeah, the more I listen to it, the more it just sounds like that.
3: What would this money mean for you, Scotty?
2: Oh, it would set me off. Yeah, it would make my day.
3: Scotty. Scotty.
2: Yes. Come on.
3: You've just won $1,760.
2: $1,760,
3: Scott. Oh my God!
2: Made my day.
3: That is wild.
2: That's crazy. Thank you.
3: No worries at all, mate. 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They are awesome. They've been helping us get through this today, and you've just picked up all of that cash.
2: Winner, winner, chicken dinner.
1: You betcha, baby. Well done to Scott. $1,760. It is, Jules. Thanks to Harvey Norman Ballarat, where great sleep and great savings happen. We're going to continue the two ups at two next with Cat Stevens.
4: Oh, baby, baby, it's a wild world. 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
1: Hello there. Checking your run home from Melbourne on the Westgate Freeway, looking mainly clear from the Domain Tunnel through to the Ring Road Greensboro bound. A bit of congestion jumping onto the Deepak Bypass towards Robinson's Road. Once you get past that, a clear run onto the Western Freeway all the way back to Ballarat. This week at IGA, get Coca-Cola 12x300ml varieties, half price just $12. That's worth pulling over for. End September 22 at participating stores, excludes IGA local grocer. And that's the latest 3BA traffic.
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0: Ballarat Zone 3BA 102.3. It is the Two Ups at Two with Pseudo Echo, a beat for you, and Funky Town as well. And Brian Canham from Pseudo Echo tells us, well, why they decided to play Funky Town.
1: Yeah, look, it was a song that we just were toying around with at a sound check one time, and it was a song I remembered from my late teens, and I was nostalgically sort of messing around with it, and then I said, how about we play this tonight in the encore? And sort of the guys looked at me a bit strange because they weren't sure, and I said, no, we'll change it. I've got these ideas and I want to make it all heavier. So we messed with it, and we finally took it into the studio after playing it a few times live and recorded it, and the rest was history.
0: Yeah, they did a great job, that is for sure. We're going to continue the Two Ups at Two with Roxette next.

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0: 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Feel the road. 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Indian Motorcycle Ballarat. 3BA. Freeway traffic.
1: Good afternoon, a great start on the roads around town. There's no hold-ups or pranks. As for your run out of Melbourne, the Westgate Freeway still looking nice and clear. As for the Ring Road, is slowing through to the Deer Park Bypass, which has a patchy run through to Hopkins Road and the Western Freeway. 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
2: Hi there, I'm Brett Mack with your local news first. Ballarat Police have expanded a specialist family violence response program aimed at supporting high-risk victim survivors and tackling repeat offending. The Alexis Family Violence Response Model, run in partnership with the Salvation Army, now has two specialist workers embedded at Ballarat Police Station. Police say the program connects people with housing, mental health and other support services, while also working with offenders to change behaviour. In just the first 2 weeks of its expansion, the program has helped four victims and six offenders in Ballarat. A stretch of the Western Highway between Ballarat and Trawalla, where Ballarat motorcyclist Peter Mason was killed on Sunday, had already been identified by the RACV as one of Victoria's most dangerous regional roads. The RACV's My Country Road report ranked the section 8th in the state. The opposition says the crash highlights the need for drastically improved road maintenance. The report found 71% of respondents nominated potholes and rough road surfaces as their biggest road safety concerns. Politics in the Pub Ballarat is holding a free forum tomorrow to chat all things electric vehicles. The event will be held at the Bunch of Grapes from 6:30, featuring five local EV owners who will discuss the pros and cons and bust some myths surrounding their cars.
3: We've been asked to say what we like about the car, why we bought it, what we don't like about the car, and with any car, there are things that you could do better, and get ideas from people who drive them without the sales talk.
2: Says Tesla owner Stuart Kelly, speaking there. Updating sports, and the Ballarat Miners have explained why Brendan Joyce will not return to coach the women's squad next NBL 1 season. The club saying he only had a 12-month contract after coming back from overseas, with the constant travel between Melbourne and Ballarat proving too much of a commitment. David Herbert has been named as his replacement, having previously coached the team in 2022. That's the latest in your local news.
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4: Hey there, I'm Brooke Seychelle. The first Australian data centre deal has been signed off with AI giant Anthropic to back a data centre in Queensland's Western Downs. It's understood the site would be built in line with the government's expectations, despite the deal wrapping up before the federal government finalised its own regulations. It's expected to come online next year. The Home Affairs Minister has defended Labor's decision to keep the humanitarian intake at 20,000 places. The intake was supposed to drop to 13,500 until the PM made an 11th hour intervention, which the opposition says will come with a $7 billion price tag. But Tony Burke says Labor has upheld its commitment to increase the intake.
5: This government, when we came to office, made clear that we'd be boosting the humanitarian program to 20,000 places. It remains at 20,000 places.
4: Overseas, at least three people are dead after a helicopter crashed between two buildings near a separate fatal bus accident in Los Angeles. Authorities say at least one of the victims was a pedestrian near the site of the chopper crash, while investigations are continuing. And Tyra Banks is headed to court in her fight to get unaired footage from the recent America's Next Top Model documentary. The producers are opposing the star's attempt to see hours of unaired footage of her former co-stars Miss J and J Manuel that didn't end up in the documentary. The former model thinks the footage could prove her claim she was defamed thanks to selective editing.
0: Metrol, better service, better advice, better building solutions.
4: Swans forward Logan McDonald has praised the players that have come into the side following the suspension of the Pullman Five. Despite being written off after last month's incident, the Swans are one game away from a grand final appearance. McDonald says the young players have helped lift the whole side.
6: Probably a month ago they didn't think they'd be getting the opportunity in the final series, and as we know, things changed, and here they are playing a home prelim, so they've given us so much energy.
4: That's the latest in news and sport.
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12: Cloudy today and tomorrow. Today we're heading for a top of 10, getting down to 2 tonight. 14 the top tomorrow, mostly sunny, and 18 for Friday, and a beautiful sunny day on Saturday with a top of 21.
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Video killed the radio star. That is the Buggles. How are you doing? And happy Hump Day Wednesday. It is Jules, and this Saturday, 3VA's local footy call team is heading to City Oval to cover the McDonald's Ballarat Football Netball League Grand Final between Sebastopol and Ballarat. 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Thanks to D2E Gym from Delacombe to Wenderee. You're never too far from a D2E. Better music and more of it on the way from Fergal Sharkey. And

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0: Ballarat's 3BA 102.3. I'm on fire. That is Bruce Springsteen. 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
1: 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We'll say hello to the CEO of the Ballarat Turf Club, Sam Bingley, to pay tribute to Paddy Payne Sr. as we get set to farewell him. It's Rhonda Svensson from Community Care Centre Ballarat. 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

0: 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That is true from Spandau Ballet. 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
1: Oh, I reckon I've got this today. You are crushing a capsicum.
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1: Oh, yeah.
2: 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Oh, my God.
1: Made my day.
0: Oh, gee, made my day as well. Well done to Scott, $1,760. 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It is, Jules, thanks to Harvey Norman Ballarat, where great sleep and great savings happen. 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
1: Smooth sailings on the roads around town. There's no hold-ups or delays. As for your run out of Melbourne, the Westgate Freeway is looking good coming out of the city. The Ring Road is slowing through to the Deer Park Bypass, which is banked up through to Hopkins Road on the Western Freeway. These holidays, the police will be using every tool they have to keep the roads safe. But if you decide to speed, how your holiday ends is your choice. That's the latest 3BA traffic.
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2: Hi there, I'm Brett Mack with your local news first. 71% of Victoria's drivers now rate potholes and road surface conditions as their number one concern. That's according to the latest My Country Road survey being released by the RACV. While in regards to the most notorious roads in our patch.
3: So in Western Victoria, we know that the Midland Highway is of particular concern for motorists, particularly between Ballarat and Daylesford. That is a 1-2-star rated safety road, according to the government's own data. And the Western Highway, of course, continues to be a perennial problem.
2: RACV's Head of Public Policy, James Williams, speaking there. Pyrenees Shire Council says insurance funding has finally been confirmed to help rebuild the Karenbelloc Recreation Reserve following the devastating fire that destroyed the facility earlier this year. The reserve is a key community hub for local sports and events, with the $1.72 million payout allowing recovery and rebuilding plans to move ahead. Council says the funding certainty is an important step for residents who've been waiting to see the site restored. Victoria's energy debate is heating up, with Environment Victoria warning any delay to the Western Renewables Link could come at a significant cost. The group cites new Nexa advisory modelling, claiming delays to renewable energy projects and transmission upgrades could add up to $472 to the average Victorian household's power bills over 5 years. The warning follows Premier Ben Carroll's decision to order a review of the project's costs. Supporters say the transmission line is critical to connecting Western Victoria's renewable energy resources, while opponents have raised concerns about its impact on landholders. And Dystonia Network Australia is shining a light on a little-known neurological disorder this Dystonia Awareness Month. The condition causes the brain to misfire signals to muscles, leading to tremors or painful spasms. Network president and local dystonia sufferer Wendy Powell says the organisation is sharing interviews with patients and health professionals to help raise awareness.
4: Dystonia is something that there is no cure, it just has to be managed. So finding the right management for each individual can be really complicated because it presents so uniquely in every single person.
2: That's the latest in your local news.
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5: Hey there, I'm Brooke Seychell. We've got a preview of what Labor's migration announcement will be tomorrow, with the Home Affairs Minister saying Australia needs to bring net overseas migration down. Tony Burke's told Parliament Labor will be using tools to improve the migration system.
6: To be able to work through this, we need to be able to make sure that we deal with the numbers. We need to make sure that we deal with the numbers overall and do so in a sensible, targeted way that provides the easiest pathway through for the Australian economy.
5: Meanwhile, fresh turmoil for Australia's energy transition, with new modelling showing Labor could fall considerably short of its renewables goal. It's understood Australia will hit just 53% of energy from renewable sources by 2030, well below the 82% target. To the Northern Territory, where Bushfires NT has issued its highest level emergency warning for a bushfire just north of the Darwin River Dam. Authorities are urging residents to leave the area immediately. And the Gold Coast Mayor has apologised for swearing at a journalist during a heated media conference. Tom Tate faced intense questioning yesterday over an encounter with Donald Trump before snapping at a reporter and storming off. He admits it was wrong and he should have risen above it.
7: I was out of line using a swear word, even though being frustrated, and I absolutely apologise to all the journalists that was there. and to really the people who saw it right throughout Australia.
0: Metrol. Better service, better advice, better building solutions.
5: Two Blues have inked deals to stay on at Icon Park. Defenders Nick Newman and Nick Hayes both signing one-year contract extensions to keep them at Carlton until the end of 2027. And the Sydney Roosters will farewell two of the NRLW's biggest stars at the season's end, with Corbin Baxter and Millie Elliott announcing their retirements. Baxter leaves as a Foundation Rooster and Premiership-winning captain, while four-time Premiership winner Elliott will also call time on a decorated career. That's the latest in news and sport.
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11: We're getting down to 2 tonight, heading for 14 tomorrow and cloudy once again. Mostly sunny and 18 the top for Friday and heading for 21 for Saturday and a beautiful sunny day.
0: 3BA Ballarat.
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13: 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Yeah, personal friend.
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19: Jonesy and Amanda are here.
22: It's showtime.
23: Well, hello there, Amanda. How are you going?
22: I know you're asking about Minnie. We lost our beautiful dog on Monday. I spoke about it on the show yesterday. And I woke up this morning and I felt okay. And then I looked at all the beautiful comments that people have made on my socials and on the show's socials. And I sobbed like a baby. I thought, okay, now I'm okay. And then I got up and I looked at the spot on the floor where she used to sleep every night. And then I had another sob. And that's kind of how it goes. You know what I'm finding hard is the permanence of it. That I know she's passed away. I held her face in my hands as she took her last breath. I get it. But then you wake, but every day you go, oh, my God, she's still gone. Oh, she'll never be in my house again. Oh, it's so hard. It's so hard. And, you know, I phoned my dad today.
23: Yeah.
22: And Dad said, hello, sweetheart. I said, oh, Dad, my dog's died. Oh. I just sobbed and sobbed like, I'm 64, he's 92, and I cried like a 14-year-old.
23: So you're like a little kid.
22: Asked my dad to pick me up.
23: Oh, and what did Art say?
22: He said, oh, sweetheart, I'm so sorry. I'm seeing him this weekend. I'm going up to Brisbane to see my dad. But, you know, it's just one minute I'm okay. I'm just riding the weep train, really.
23: It's a grief river, and you just go with it.
22: It really is. It really is. And on one hand, I can't tell whether I just want to go to sleep. Grief is exhausting, as anybody knows.
23: Mm-hmm.
22: To go to sleep. On the other point, and I feel like I'm going to chuck, I'm going to throw up. And the other bit, I just want to lie down and have a giant tantrum at the world. I might do all of it.
23: And you can do all that.
22: I might do all of it. And that's thank you to everybody who said such wonderful things about their own pets as well.
23: Yep.
22: Because this is a thing. This is anyone who has a pet, this is a universal. The sting of it is absolutely universal.
23: Mm.
22: So,
23: but you really touched a nerve. We've had handwritten letters from people all around Australia, and they all—it's like something we talked about yesterday in the '80s when you lost a dog. The men of the '80s, the ones that you saw in the VB commercial. Don't worry, mate, you'll get another dog. You didn't talk about this sort of stuff, but you've opened up a rich seam. And it's okay to grieve your pets.
22: Oh, yeah.
23: And if you want to cry, you cry. If you want to lie on the ground, starfish, and cry.
22: What about the throwing up bit?
23: What are you throwing up for?
22: I said, I feel like I might have to throw up.
23: Oh,
22: I said,
23: okay. Well, there's a bucket here.
22: I know. That's what I mean. The emotions are so
23: Chen
22: Wai
23: Rai's got an absorbent shirt.
22: It's like one of the sites. I follow all these animal sites that I have for ages on my Instagram. And suddenly I'm thinking I might have to pull back on this for a moment. But I love the ones that say, here's my dad with the dog he didn't want to get. And there's men with little tiny squishy dogs and they tuck them into beds with little pillows and things. And it's not just men. I think, you know, maybe women have always had a soft spot with animals, but it's just accepted now. Gosh, they're part of your family.
23: Yeah. Oof. I remember my father-in-law, the late Ron Freeman, inherited a dog off my niece, little Trixie. And it was this little, I don't know what it was.
22: This little fluffy thing?
23: Little yappy, fluffy, pain in the neck thing. And he hated it. But my niece wasn't looking after it. So he ended up and he had it on his little farm there, his little coffee plantation. And he became so attached to this dog. And then one day it got run over and killed outside his house. And I said, geez, Ron, how are you going? And he goes, oh, it's all right. But I could tell that he wasn't happy. Like, I could tell that it hurt him more than...
22: Yeah, it was these days...
23: that he would let on.
22: These days, we all give each other permission.
23: Yeah.
22: And you can't...
23: Yeah.
22: And I think about that.
23: If you've got a young person in your life and they're grieving their dog, don't be an a-hole.
22: A dog's not a human. So, I get it. But you're still allowed to have your grief.
23: Of course you can grieve that.
22: Yeah. And also with the little urns and things, I tell you, we're getting Minnie's remains into two little stones. We're going to have one here and one at our place down the south coast. But not the same thing. They were same brochure, were little urns for rats and mice. And we all go, ew, but at the same time, someone grieves a rat.
23: That's true.
22: Straight from the trap into an urn.
23: You remember I buried the little, yeah, that is odd, isn't it? I buried little Fizzle Cat in a MasterChef mystery box, which is buried in my backyard. And Rufus went into a...
22: someone digs that up, that's very
23: Optus
22: confusing.
23: Box, and we got little crosses made with their...
22: Yeah. You know, I met a woman the other day who said that she used to have a border collie. I met her down just when I was walking Minnie. She used to have a border collie. And she said those were the days. She said when her dog died, she just wrapped it in a chenille bedspread and buried it in a front yard.
23: That was it.
22: How big a space would that take? People would think you were burying a body.
23: Yeah.
22: And then she said, I don't live there anymore. Sometimes I just walk past and wave. Someone's got a border collie wrapped in a bedspread in their front yard.
23: You can't go digging in your neck of the woods because you might find another body.
22: What do you mean?
23: Well, come on, you know exactly what's happened around where you live.
22: Do I?
23: Yeah, the underworld of the 70s.
22: Oh, okay. Yeah, fair enough.
23: Yeah.
22: The crazy underworld of the 70s.
23: The crazy underworld of the 70s.
22: And everyone's in a chenille bedspread.
23: Look, we'll get you through this.
22: I know, and thank you. And yesterday, I felt so much better that I was here, so thank you.
23: You know what will make you feel better?
22: Tell me.
23: TikTok Tucker. We make food from TikTok and eat it.
22: Last week's was Weet-Bix gnocchi, and I had a really bad stomach ache for a couple of hours.
23: Lucky you went in a CrossFit championship over in China.
22: Quite right.
23: Also, we can't do anything till we do... The Fast Five. It's Jonesy and Amanda driving you home for Jam Nation.
1: Too hard to tame. So stop me up and watch me down. 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

0: Hello there, it's Jonesy and Amanda driving you home this Wednesday, the 16th of September. Let's get into it.
1: How fast can this thing go?
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4: Fast Five.
0: Fast Five time, five questions. Can you go all the way and answer all five questions correctly? If you do that, Amanda will say.
5: Question five wins you a $500 Fun Lab voucher with Holy Moly Golf Club. The wild side of mini golf.
0: Holy moly. Dylan is in Malvern. Hello, Dylan.
5: Hi, Dylan.
6: Hi, how you doing?
0: Doing all right.
5: Thank you. Here's question one. Actually, I might need your help pronouncing this, Brendan. Helvetica.
0: Yep.
5: Is it Calibri?
0: Yep.
5: And Ariel are all common examples of what?
6: Are they types of font?
5: They are.
0: We've been called a couple of fonts many times.
5: It does sound like a rude word, doesn't it?
0: Let's get into riffraff.
7: Any old riff
8: rap
7: backstage?
8: Oh, riff rap everywhere. Gotcha, you kind of understand. Gotta keep out the riff rap.
5: Dylan, what song has this riff?
0: Yeah. You know it, Dylan.
6: I do know it, but I can't get something in my tongue. Can I hear it one more time?
5: Here it is.
0: What do you think, Dylan?
6: No, I don't know. Sorry.
5: Dylan.
0: Beck is in Sandringham.
5: Hello, Beck.
9: Oh, hello. How are you?
5: Very well. Do you want to hear it again?
9: Yes, please.
5: Here it is.
0: Because it rocks.
5: What's the song?
9: Oh, it's Kings of Leon. Someone like you, is that what it's called?
5: Oh, that's the lyric in it, but that's not the name of the song.
0: You know what? Let's
5: give some Googling time.
0: Let's give you some Shazam and Googling time. It's Jonesy and Amanda driving you home for Jam Nation.
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11: 3BA.

0: Hello there, it's Jonesy and Amanda. We're in the Fast Five.
1: How fast can this thing go?
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0: We find ourselves at Riff Raff.
5: Can I rap?
6: Let me on the Riff Raff backstage.
7: Oh, Riff Raff.
8: Got you, I understand. Got to keep out the Riff Raff.
9: That's enough of the jingles. Let's get to the answering.
0: Please.
9: Hello, Nathan.
0: How are you, Nathan?
10: How you going?
9: Very well.
10: How about yourselves?
9: Not too bad, Nathan. Have a listen to this. What song has this riff?
0: Nathan?
10: Yeah.
9: What's the song?
10: Somebody I Used to Know by Kings of Leon.
9: No. Well, that's a lyric in the song, and I would have said that, but that's not the official title, I'm afraid.
0: Nicole is in Botany.
9: Hi, Nicole.
11: Hi, how are you?
9: Very well. Do you know the actual name of the song?
11: Yeah, You Somebody.
9: You Somebody,
0: yeah.
9: That's it.
0: Nicole's singing it. Yeah, it's You Somebody. Or I Can't Believe It's Not Noiseworks.
9: Or How I Use Somebody. It's the Australian version.
0: Insert laughter there, Nicole, if you feel.
9: Oh, Brendan! Wow. Come on, I've spent 20 years perfecting my fake DJ laugh at you. You can play along.
0: You have never faked it for me. Which of these actors have never been nominated for an Oscar, Golden Globe or Emmy?
9: Emmy,
0: I should say. What did I say?
9: Oh, Emmy. what a funny slip.
0: Okay. Or Emmy. I know you're grieving. It's okay.
9: Oh.
0: A, Keanu Reeves. B, Jim Carrey. C, Hugh Grant.
9: D, Brendan Jones.
11: Keanu Reeves, I think.
9: It is.
0: It's Keanu Reeves.
9: For all his incredible gifts, he's never been nominated for an Oscar, a Golden Globe, or an Emmy.
0: He's such a good guy, though. If everyone was like Keanu Reeves, the world would be a better place. You
9: Do
0: know
9: you
0: he
9: remember?
0: Gifts his people in his movies, Harley Davidson?
9: Does he?
0: And hairless cats? I'd probably say to him, I'll take the Harley, I won't take the hairless cat.
9: Okay. Do you remember when I was living, when Liam was just born, I was living in a place and
0: they were filming the thing here.
9: The woman from The Matrix was living downstairs.
0: Carrie Ann Moss?
9: Carrie Ann Moss. And I kept thinking, how exciting, I wonder if I'll ever see any of the cars, as if.
0: Mm-hmm.
9: I took my son, my newborn son, up to visit my parents in Brisbane and Harley said, listen to this. And he puts the phone out the window and I hear, happy birthday, dear Keanu.
0: And you know what?
9: Lawrence Fishburne was in the backyard. They're all there.
0: he would have had you there at that party. Because Keanu, and I don't want to black cat your story, because no one likes a black cat.
9: Oh, I know what you're going to say, how you reckon he perved at you when you rode your motorbike
0: he
9: somewhere.
0: He didn't perv. So anyway, Nicole, in Sydney near Centennial Park, there's a roundabout, and the radio station we were working at the time was just round from this roundabout, and I was on my Harley.

0: in third gear, gassed it, and just did the best fishy. That's a fishtail right up the road.
1: A Lawrence Fishburne.
0: And it had these great straight through pipes. So it's going bap bap bap bap bap, and I'm just going yeah. And Keanu Reeves stopped running and actually looked and gave me a thumbs up, like a Fonzie, two thumbs up. I'm serious.
1: Should we get on with the question now?
0: Oh, insert laughter here, Nicole.
1: Okay. Question number four. A Sphinx cat is most famous for what feature?
2: Hairless.
1: Yes.
2: Oh.
1: Why, Brendan Jones, why did you talk about hairless cats in the previous question?
0: I saw the extraneous information.
1: And thought a hairless cat. He gifts people a hairless cat.
0: Or a Harley Davidson.
1: You know. And you're blaming my grief for putting me off my game.
0: Why do you put pictures of cats here, Ryan? Have you got anything else to do?
1: So what's happened here?
0: Printer ink's expensive.
1: What has happened here is question three was about Keanu Reeves gifting motorcycles.
0: Yeah,
1: and I just saw a picture of a cat. Ryan has put a picture of a hairless cat. Right. And you thought that that's what Keanu Reeves was gifting his colleagues.
0: Mm. Nicole, insert laughter here.
1: Oh, my God.
0: We are at question number five. This is you,
1: let's
0: okay?
1: Let's end it right here. Come on, Nicole.
0: Are you ready to go?
2: I'm ready to go.
0: Macaulay Culkin is heading to Australia for a string of Q&As and screenings of what film? It's a hard one.
2: Home Alone.
1: Home Alone.
0: It's Home Alone.
1: He did a beautiful tribute to Catherine O'Hara at the Emmys.
0: The mum that abandoned him. In the movie, that's what happened.
1: Yes, but she's passed away in real life.
0: Yeah, of course, she's a great actress. But just putting some perspective.
1: Did he give her a hairless cat?
0: Nicole, congratulations, you won the jam pack. You've got the $500 Fun Lab voucher with Holy Moly Golf Club.
1: Yeah.
0: The wild side of mini golf. Insert excitement here.
2: You've made my day. I'm so happy, and I must say I miss you guys so much on my drive in the morning.
1: Oh, Nicole.
0: But, Nicole, do you know what? We're enjoying our lives because getting up at 3 in the morning is terrible. I have nothing else to add.
1: No, but
0: we
1: glad,
0: do miss.
1: I'm
0: we
1: glad,
0: miss the spot.
1: But I'm glad
0: it.
1: You're also finding us over. Here on our drive show.
0: Yeah.
1: So thank you.
2: All the time. I love you guys.
1: Thank
0: Nicole,
1: you, Nicole.
0: We love you. This is a love fest. Thank you. Really appreciate that.
1: We are speaking of love. TikTok Tucker, nothing to do with love, is coming up next. Last week's sounded like it was going to be all right, but the after effects were horrible. What will today's be?
0: We'll find out next. It's Jonesy and Amanda driving you home for Jam Nation.
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0: Hello, it's Jonesy and Amanda driving you home. It's time to go to the kitchen for TikTok Tucker.
1: You hungry?
2: TikTok. I enjoy cooking bacon and stop working with slow. You're making slack.
1: Hello, man. Tucker.
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2: An idiot sandwich.
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0: Exciting news, TTT fans. We are going Instagram live. All the cool kids are doing it. They're doing TikTok dances and they're doing Instagram live.
5: And us oldies are making some recipes.
0: Speak for yourself, Grandma.
5: Last week's was a disaster. Actually, it tasted okay, but the after effects... I have no gluten issues, but I sensed what it is to be gluten intolerant. We made gnocchi out of Weet-Bix, but there was an industrial amount of Weet-Bix with eggs and everything and just sat in my lower intestine and couldn't be moved for some time. All right. Well, today I think you and I both are tea drinkers, Brendan. We love a cup of tea. How about you, Ryan? Like a cup of tea?
6: No, not really. No.
5: Whatever. Anyway, we're going to make Hong Kong Sprite tea. This has been going viral. I've seen it go viral. I'm going to open a big... Oh, can you open that?
0: Hong Kong Sprite tea. Refreshing.
5: Refreshing sound of the lid of the Sprite coming off. Oh, how am I going to get the tea bag in there?
0: Well, you got to...
5: That old phrase.
0: Let's have a look.
5: Yeah, open your bottle of Sprite and you put four tea
0: bags
5: in.
0: You can get it. It's like getting a dog in a bath.
5: Okay, ready? There's one.
0: Yes, it's easy.
5: So the recipe is...
0: It's fizzing up.
5: Oh, it's going to fizz up. Why would it fizz
0: And they drink
5: up?
0: This in Hong Kong?
5: Apparently so. This has gone
0: According
5: viral.
0: To who?
5: I don't think the band's involved in this.
0: How many bags?
5: Four. I'm putting four tea bags in.
0: Yep.
5: Four tea bags into the top of the Sprite. And this is all you do. And apparently it's delicious. And I'm keen because that last few weeks have been horrible.
0: Mm.
5: I want to make something that could be great.
0: Something refreshing.
5: So what you do is you put your four tea bags in.
0: Yep.
5: That's all you do. Put the lid back on before it spills over.
0: You don't want to cross-thread that, I'd imagine.
5: And then what happened? No, I'd imagine you wouldn't want to cross-thread that. Then you put the bottle, you have to do it tightly, because the bottle goes upside down in the fridge for 30 minutes. Then when it comes out, we add ice, we add lemon, and we drink it. And apparently it's a taste sensation.
0: I've just got it, nicked all this corporate catering and put it in the fridge, so don't put it over that.
5: All right.
0: Because I want to take it home to the family.
5: Okay, Brendan, you do that. Well, when we return, actually, no, this is going to sit in the fridge for half an hour, so this will take a bit of time.
0: And you can follow this as Amanda takes it to the fridge on Instagram Live.
5: Wow, I take it to the fridge. Say words, Brendan.
0: No, I'm looking at what's coming up next.
5: What is coming up next?
0: Oh, you know what I feel like?
5: Oh, evening scroll.
0: Yep.
5: I think today's will shock you.
0: It's Jonesy and Amanda driving you home for Jam Nation.
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0: Hello there, it's Jonesy Demander driving you home this Wednesday afternoon. I was thinking about you last night.
1: Were you?
0: I was looking at my phone and I saw Amanda's still online.
1: Well, I did, you know, I'm going through a hard time. I've lost my dog, so yep. I do like to scroll. And I have found something I think you will find quite interesting. It's an empowering, Brendan, for women. I know you're often trying to find ways that you can empower women.
0: Is it part of the algo? Because now that Minnie has passed away, have you had a lot of dog type things popping
1: I'm seeing
0: up?
1: Actually, I saw an interesting one about the neurology of your brain when you lose a pet. I saw that on a science site.
0: Mm.
1: I saw another one from the Atlantic magazine about why we feel it so keenly when our dog dies. So no connection at all.
0: No connection at all, because I'm just getting Sydney Sweeney on a basketball hoop.
1: Are you?
0: I don't know why.
1: Is that helping you through a hard time?
0: It does.
1: In the meantime, we're going to this.
2: It's time once again for Amanda's evening scroll.
1: So, I don't even know where to start with this. You get a lot of unsolicited advice online. And, well, I've done a whole podcast with Anita.
0: Yep.
1: About women.
0: Double H Eddery drops tomorrow.
1: That's right. About women and finance. And women, by and large, don't think they're good investors. We don't trust ourselves. We don't push ourselves financially as much as men do. All of that is quantifiable. But I came across this woman who I think has some very interesting ideas for women to increase their wealth. Let's start with this.
3: 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Part 14. If affirmations haven't worked for you or if they have stopped working, when you pee on your credit card, you switch the power dynamic. You come into a position of power and confidence.
1: Oh. 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
0: So this is like manifesting?
1: It's manifesting through your own urinary tract, I think, is what happens.
0: Fair enough.
1: So, yes, she's had some incredible testimonials. Here's some information as to how a woman turned her finances around by doing just this.
3: Why you should pee on your credit card, part 6. There's a woman in Spain who messaged me on LinkedIn saying she peed on cash for a month, got her dream job. I have had other clients make $30,000 in one day, $100,000 in 3 months. Myself, my own testimonial, I went viral after peeing on my credit cards.
0: Well, of course. I don't
1: know whether it's fetish, but what about that first woman who pees on cash?
0: Yeah. You know, why the cash economy is in trouble enough as it is.
1: And I know you want to ask why. What's the bigger question? How can this possibly, by weighing on your credit card, how can it possibly help you? Well, thank you for asking, because here's why.
3: It's feminist to pee on your credit card, because if you were socialized as a woman, you were taught to scrimp, save, coupon, borrow money from your parents. You were not taught to invest, to negotiate, to demand what you're worth. And when you pee on your credit card, you switch that power dynamic, you come into a position of power, and you're asking for what you're worth.
0: Oh, well, there you go.
1: Yeah.
0: It's a good idea.
1: It's obviously a way to empower yourself is to weigh on your credit card.
0: If you want to come into money.
1: What then, Brendan? You finish that sentence.
0: No one's taking that cash.
1: No.
0: And this has been...
2: Tune in again for another exciting edition of Amanda's Evening Scroll.
1: Ruined by your rudeness at the
0: Not
1: end.
0: Not at all. Go to bed. That's please. All I can say. TikTok Tucker, we're Instagramming this live at the moment.
1: We are. We're
0: this
1: still Instagramming
0: new.
1: Live. I put tea bags into a bottle of Sprite. It spurted everywhere. We thought that maybe the what are they called? The strings hanging out of the tea bag were stopping the lid closing properly.
0: If you've been following us on Instagram Live, you will know that I managed to fix that situation and dip into some corporate catering as well between here and the kitchen.
1: Nice. Well, that's upside down in the fridge and it's marinating. Mm-hmm. How will that turn out? We will find out.
0: It's Jonesy and Amanda driving you home for Jam Nation.
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12: Hi there, I'm Brett Mack with your local news first. Ballarat Police have expanded a specialist family violence response program aimed at supporting high-risk victim survivors and tackling repeat offending. The Alexis Family Violence Response Model, run in partnership with the Salvation Army, now has two specialist workers embedded at Ballarat Police Station. Police say the program connects people with housing, mental health and other support services, while also working with offenders to change behaviour. In just the first 2 weeks of its expansion, the program has helped 4 victims and 6 offenders in Ballarat. A stretch of the Western Highway between Ballarat and Trawalla, where Ballarat motorcyclist Peter Mason was killed on Sunday, had already been identified by the RACV as one of Victoria's most dangerous regional roads. The RACV's My Country Road report ranked the section 8th in the state. The opposition says the crash highlights the need for drastically improved road maintenance. The report found 71% of respondents nominated potholes and rough road surfaces as their biggest road safety concerns. Politics in the Pub Ballarat is holding a free forum tomorrow to chat all things electric vehicles. The event will be held at the Bunch of Grapes from 6:30, featuring 5 local EV owners who will discuss the pros and cons and bust some myths surrounding their cars.
13: We've been asked to say what we like about the car, why we bought it, what we don't like about the car, and with any car, there are things that you could do better, and get ideas from people who drive them without the sales talk.
12: Says Tesla owner Stuart Kelly, speaking there. Updating sports, and the Ballarat Miners have explained why Brendan Joyce will not return to coach the women's squad next NBL 1 season. The club saying he only had a 12-month contract after coming back from overseas, with the constant travel between Melbourne and Ballarat proving too much of a commitment. David Herbert has been named as his replacement, having previously coached the team in 2022. That's the latest in your local news.
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14: Hey there, I'm Brooke Seychelle. International students will be effectively banned from bringing their family members to Australia under a long-awaited overhaul of the immigration system set to be unveiled by the Home Affairs Minister tomorrow. It comes after Tony Burke told Parliament today Australia needs to get net overseas migration down.
15: The more tools that are available, the better we can target the system. The best form of outcome there will be if we are able to sort our way through for a legislative option. In the absence of that, there are still more levers that the government will be able to use.
14: The PM has distanced himself from former actor turned ex-Labor staffer Rhys Muldoon after disparaging comments he made resurfaced yesterday. Anthony Albanese has told Parliament he had no part in Muldoon's hiring and wasn't the one responsible for his previous Australia Day ambassador role, which he's since been stripped of.
16: Clearly say that it is not appropriate for him to be an ambassador. I find his comments outrageous and completely unacceptable.
14: Mining company Fortescue has become the third group to appeal against the federal court's landmark compensation to the Pilbara traditional owners. The WA giant was forced to pay a record $150 million for building four iron ore mines in WA's north without their permission. And new stats show more than one in six Melbourne workers missed their shifts last Friday as the NFL took over the MCG. According to payroll company Deputy, retail workers were the most likely to call in sick.
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14: A boost for the Dolphins with Tafita Naufahu and Brad Schneider locked in on new deals. 20-year-old Naufahu has racked up 15 NRL games with the Finns and has inked a deal through to the end of 2029, while Schneider will stay with the club until the end of 2028. And the signing blitz continues in the AFL. Zach Merritt has reportedly signed a four-year deal with Hawthorn worth more than $1 million per season. The Hawks now have to strike a trade with Essendon, where the 30-year-old remains contracted for another season. That's the latest in news and sport.
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23: We're getting down to 2 tonight, heading for 14 tomorrow and cloudy once again. Mostly sunny and 18 the top for Friday and heading for 21 for Saturday and a beautiful sunny day.
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33: Yeah, okay.
34: Out of the way,
33: Toby. Jonesy and Amanda, those are names that you would never forget.
35: It's showtime.
0: Another tale of loss on the internet. A dad has gone viral after his heartfelt tribute to his beer fridge.
1: Are you equating this to my grief?
0: Not at all. It's just at the moment, this is what's happening. We're all grieving. And grief hits you in many, many different ways. And I'm getting you through this as your friend.
1: Go on, Brendan.
0: So this dad has sent out a message to his kids. Bad news. After 36 years, the garage fridge finally died. Been through a lot together, outlasted three trucks, two wives, went out quiet like a cowboy. Must have kept 10,000 beers cold, thinking about giving it a proper funeral.
1: I'm not sure how you want me to
0: respond. I'm just saying grief hits us in all in different ways, friend.
1: I'm not going to save you from yourself.
0: I don't need saving.
1: Okay, over to you.
0: I don't need any saving.
1: Would you like my condolences for you?
0: Not for this man.
1: But it sounds like you can relate to this.
0: I do. I get very attached to inanimate objects, motorbikes, cars.
1: So you're arrested for frotting against the windscreen that time.
0: No, I'm not one of those guys that goes and has it off with their mechanical stuff.
1: Did I say that?
0: Well, you were sort of saying it. No, I'm just saying.
1: See, women fall in love with Eiffel Towers and things. Men frot against them.
0: Yeah, look, that's a subset on the internet that I don't want to be a part of.
1: But
0: what I'm saying
1: is a different thing.
0: No, but I get very sentimental about mechanical things whenever I get rid of a. And this is probably why I've got so many motorbikes. I can't get rid of my motorbikes because I look at it and I go, I can't get rid of you. You've been too good to me. I've had you for too long. You know, and when you smash up a motorbike, remember I had that big smash and then it got loaded in the tow truck and then I saw it on eBay and then the guy repurposes and turned it into a big drag bike in South Australia. So that's pretty cool, repurposing. I'm just saying you and I are cut from the same cloth.
1: Oh, and come on. I'm not saving you.
0: TikTok Tucker.
1: Yes, okay, let's move on.
0: We've got our Hong Kong lemonade coming up.
1: What have we got?
0: Hong Kong. What? You laugh the way I say Hong Kong. What's wrong?
1: No, you were mangling lemonade.
0: Hong Kong lemonade. You say it.
1: Hong Kong lemonade.
0: Oh my God.
1: Coming up next.
0: Yeah, that's on its way. It's Jonesy and Amanda driving you home for Jam Nation.
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0: you go, yuck.
1: And now for Jam fans, we are Instagramming live on Jonesy and Amanda. You can follow this whole shenanigan.
2: We've decided today, I think we've earned a decent TikTok tucker. The last few weeks we've had Weet-Bix gnocchi.
1: That was, I like that.
2: Did you get a stomach ache?
1: No.
2: Ryan and I, we got a stomach ache from that. Chicken in cookie dough, that was terrible. That was a chicken breast just with raw cookie dough that we put in the air fryer. That was terrible. The pasta milkshake, you know, the red, what's that, red velvet corn dog? I don't even remember that. What list am I reading? But today we are doing, what are we doing, Brendan?
1: Today we're doing Hong Kong Sprite tea.
2: That's what we're doing. So we've got a bottle of Sprite.
1: Yep.
2: We've had tea bags, four tea bags marinating in it. It looks like there's a number two in a bottle. That looks like a specimen. Would you agree?
1: It does a bit. It gives me a flashback. Remember back in the 80s and 90s, people would put similar bottles just with water on the grass to stop dogs doing their business on your lawn.
2: And, you know, it was so stupid because your lawn looked terrible with plastic bottles on it. But Chris Brown explained this to me. Dogs, male dogs, will wee against the point where, like, they'll wee on an object. So they'll wee on a fence. They don't just wee on the grass. So you're creating a surface for them to wee on. So you're encouraging your dog to wee on it.
1: Why did people put them out and why don't you see them now?
2: Well, you don't. Well, people would just say, you do it so other stray dogs wouldn't wee on your grass. It's for other people's dogs. And now no one lets other people's dogs onto their lawn.
1: And also people pick up all the dog's poo.
2: Yeah.
1: Remember back in the old days you see a white dog poo?
2: Yeah.
1: You don't see that anymore.
2: No, that's true. Well, there's a couple of reasons for that. Chris Brown has told me this as well. How fascinating. Jeez. One is that we pick up our dog poos. The other is we don't feed our dog the same kind of food. We give them proper dog food now.
1: Yeah,
2: back in just the old days. Mrs. Scraps out
1: back
2: of
1: in the day. Yeah, the dogs didn't even have dog food.
2: All right, Brendan, time to open the lid of our... let me reiterate. Sprite, a bottle of Sprite... Four tea bags in it. Open the lid. It's like a magic trick.
1: Oh.
2: Why would you do it right next to me? You knew it was going to spurt. Now, can you pour it into these glasses, please?
1: Sorry, I got excited.
2: Pour it in. Thank you. Quickly, before
1: it's
2: it comes.
1: Really...
2: Quick.
1: Okay, what's
2: the tech can't be far? A tea bag plopped in. That looks like a specimen.
1: That looks rank.
2: It does look rank.
1: Looks like a beer.
2: Let me take the tea bag out. Okay, so now we've poured it out. I'm going to cut this lemon.
1: Yep.
2: And squeeze it in.
1: Oh, jeepers.
2: Language. I'm going to squeeze lemon in and we'll put some ice in and we're going to sip it and enjoy it.
1: It looks like beer.
2: This ice contraption's weird.
1: Ice tray.
2: Yeah. Can you get the ice out?
1: It's the ice tray.
2: I understand. Okay. How does that work?
1: I don't know.
2: Smash them out.
1: Yeah.
2: Okay, so a couple of bits of ice in each one. Ryan, take this. Why don't you splash me more?
1: Get on the ice. Three more sleeps to Christmas, man.
2: Okay, that's enough. Here, Ryan, take this full thing of fluids over the panel.
1: Yeah. It looks very refreshing.
2: It does. And when I say go, we're going to take a big sip.
1: Chin. Are we going to do cheers?
2: Yep, cheers.
1: To Minnie.
2: To Minnie. Oh, that's nice. Go. Okay. That's delicious.
1: It's very refreshing.
2: That is absolutely delicious. As an on-tea drinker, do you like it, Ryan?
3: Love it. That's really good.
2: Tastes a little bit like a ginger ale, but sweeter.
1: It's like an iced tea.
2: That is absolutely delicious. We have deserved a very nice TikTok tucker.
1: Well done.
2: Thank you, Minnie, for providing us with
1: this. Thank you.
2: That is delicious. We'll put these very detailed recipe instructions on our socials.
1: Two thumbs up. TikTok, make and slap, gonna make you go,
2: yuck. What's next?
1: Oh, right. Now we're still on. Oh, yes.
2: Yeah, we are. Lots of things coming
1: up. Oh, you know what happened to me? I was at the service station.
2: What are you talking to the microphone?
1: You know what happened to me? I was at the service station and I almost was shamed with the PA of shame. You know when you're at the service station and the lady gets on the PA?
2: Did you steal the toilet key again?
1: No, I didn't do that.
2: That's going to carry a Besser block attached to a key.
1: Someone else did, but I reckon the tribal drum will beat for this. It's Jonesy and Amanda driving you home for Jam Nation.
0: Jonesy and Amanda. Jonesy and Amanda.
4: Yeah.
5: Like siblings who know where their bodies are buried.
6: 3BA.

0: Hello there, it's Jonesy and Amanda driving you home across Australia. This Wednesday afternoon, I was at the service station filling up my motorcycle and I heard the crackle of the PA. Pump number three, you can't fill a jerry can at the same pump with a different fuel. And I knew it wasn't for me, it was the guy next to me.
1: What was he doing? So he's filling a car.
0: He had his Range Rover and he's putting fuel in that, petrol fuel, and then he had a jerry can and he wanted to put some diesel in that, I'd imagine.
1: So different pumps, but the same bowser.
0: Same bowser, different pumps.
1: Right. And how come you're not allowed to do that? Because they can't tally the money properly?
0: Probably can't tally the money properly.
1: Because little people underground have to pedal really quickly and change sides.
0: Work out where it's coming from. And I don't know, because when you go to the fuel station, I've seen other people when they go to fill jerry cans, if you leave a jerry can in the back of a ute, for example, and go to fill it because they're plastic, that becomes an explosion hazard because of static electricity. Women's nylon stockings, they can do the same.
1: No, that's an urban myth.
0: That can get you into trouble.
1: For other reasons.
0: Nylon stockings. What I'm talking about more as a motorcyclist, this has happened to me a lot at the PA of shame. When you're in there, okay, you're on the bike, you can't fill up while you're sitting on your bike. That was a thing. But in the old days, you used to be able to sit on your bike.
1: Is there something humiliating about having the PA?
0: Yeah, because everyone looks at you. Oh, you're on the bike, you've got to take your helmet off before you fill up the bike. And then thanks to COVID, you're allowed to wear your helmet when you're on your bike. And consequently, when you go into the service station to pay for your fuel, which is good. But there's nothing more humiliating than the PA of shame.
1: Yeah.
0: Do you ever get the PA of shame?
1: No, I've had the PA of shame. I'm always and it's always embarrassing if you're standing in the wrong queue.
2: No, don't stand there. The woman in the black jumper, don't stand there.
0: Yeah.
1: That kind of thing. Or if you're at the beach, not that it's ever me, but I've been at the beach and they say, boogie boarders to the left, move over. It's slightly embarrassing. It's embarrassing being told off in public. No one likes it.
0: When you get singled out.
1: Yeah.
0: And
1: told off, really, by someone with a loudhailer.
0: Yeah.
1: It's awful.
0: I remember my mate Cassa many years ago when we were at school bought a strawberry shortcake doll for his sister for her birthday. Anyway, for some reason, it fell out of his bag and it was all wrapped up nice and neatly in the playground. And then the PA announcement, and this is an all-boys school.
3: And if someone's lost a strawberry shortcake doll, you'll find it
1: at
3: the administration office.
1: No.
0: So Cass was torn between presenting the doll to his sister or going and getting it.
1: And what did he do?
0: And facing a bashing. He denied.
1: She went without a gift that year.
0: He denied all knowledge.
1: Yeah.
0: It was like, it was very biblical. He hung on to it. But I think this is something that the tribal drum would be for.
1: Strawberry shortcake?
0: No. It would be, hang on, the tribal drum.
1: Where'd you get that?
0: That's got a PA. I was just wanting to know.
4: The PA of shame.
1: Where'd you get a loud hailer from?
0: Don't you worry about that.
1: Okay.
0: You can get anything on TMU these days. What's your PA of shame? It's Jonesy and Amanda driving you home for Jam Nation.
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1: It's been a great Wednesday, Arvo. On the roads around town, there's no hold-ups or pranks. As for your run out of Melbourne, it's still slowing on the Westgate Freeway from Williamstown Road. The Ring Road is banked up to the Deer Park Bypass, which is slowing through to Hopkins Road on the Western Freeway. After that, you have a smooth run. Rimmel London is currently half price at Coles. Pick up a full face of Rimmel makeup for just $49. Sale ends Tuesday, so don't miss out. Head into Coles today. That's the latest 3BA traffic.
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0: Hello, it's Jonesy and Amanda driving you home.
1: I just said to you,
0: yeah. You looked emotional. And
1: yeah,
0: then
1: you said, what's that, a boy, would you?
0: No. I was just trying to, I'm trying to be sensitive to your needs.
1: Maybe you should stop. Yes, I'm okay. You know what it's like when something terrible happens.
0: Yeah, of course.
1: Or when you're in love, all the songs reflect it.
0: Well, let's get you back in the love side of things.
1: Okay, sure.
0: I'm at the service station. The guy next to me.
1: A lot to love there.
0: Got the PA of shame. And you know, when you hear the crackle of a PA, in the back of your mind, you always think, is this going to...
1: Don't let it be me. No one likes to be singled out. And no one likes, particularly when you're an adult, to be told off.
0: And then you hear the crackle, then the officious nasal tone of a service station employee or a council worker or something telling you what you've done wrong. Mm. The tribal drummer's beating for this.
2: The PA of shame.
0: With a sneeze.
1: You made me sneeze.
2: Have you thought about wearing a hanky? I mean, using a hanky.
0: It's very hard to do a PA. A lot of pressure.
1: You don't need it. Your voice is not enough.
0: Lucky I don't do this for a job.
1: I know, imagine.
0: Josie has joined us. Hello, Josie.
3: Hello, how are you guys?
0: Very well.
1: Who got the PA of shame, Josie?
3: Me, and it was at a petrol station too.
1: Yeah, what happened?
3: I was paying, I got petrol, I went to pay. I didn't realise that after hours you have to go to that little window, and I was walking to the door and I pressed the button to open the door, but I actually pressed the button to stop all the petrol from flowing for all the tanks. And the lady said, oh, the lady with the curly hair and the pink top, you just turned all the petrol off. Everybody will have to wait 10 minutes till we reset it.
1: No.
3: And all these tradies were there and they were glaring at me and everybody was just staring at me and I just kept my face to the wall and waited to pay at her at the window.
1: That must have been the longest 10 minutes of your life.
3: So long. You can't pay. You can't even pay when this button is pressed.
1: Everything
0: so you couldn't even
1: down.
0: Pay.
1: You I shut about, everything down.
0: I was about to say you would have paid for your fuel and then left while everyone had to hang around for 10 minutes.
1: Wow.
0: Oh, Jason.
1: That is shocking.
0: That is the
1: do
0: worst.
1: You still, at 3 in the morning, do you still get sweaty palms thinking about that?
3: No, I think about it every time I go to a petrol station.
0: Yeah, well, don't, Josie, it's a pretty obvious big red button.
1: Don't press this. I'm surprised you could get access to it.
0: Oh, you poor thing.
1: Oh, thank you.
0: I would have gone off my cracker. Graham has joined us.
1: Hello, Graham.
4: Hi, how you going?
1: Very well. Have you had the PA of shame?
4: Actually, I used to be the person who gives the PA.
1: Oh, okay. The power. Okay. You held all the power. Who did you single out? What have you had to use it for?
4: Many years ago, I used to work as a butcher at Woolworths.
0: Right.
4: And we used to make announcements over the PA for specials and things like that. And I was the guy that did do that sort of thing. And if I ever seen like a family member or friend or even an ex-girlfriend would come into the store, I'd sit there and make an announcement. You know, if it was an ex-girlfriend, I'd sit there going, you know, whatever her name was at the time. I don't want to name names, but
0: sure.
4: Yeah, so, you know, I'm still in love with you. Could you come back and things like that? And,
1: no.
0: You know, with great power comes great responsibility,
1: that's right.
0: Graham.
1: Yes. Shame on you.
0: And you're a butcher as well, because butchers love the saucy talk.
4: Yeah.
0: You know.
4: Yes.
0: That's why Amanda goes down to her local butcher. Hey, darling, how are you? What are you? I got some meat for you.
1: Oh, no, that's right. You just don't get that on the work side anymore. Graham, thank you.
0: Digital Jenna has just indicated she found us, you and I, doing an announcement on a ferry, on a passenger ferry.
1: Right. That's right. What did we say?
0: I can't even remember. We were drunk out of our minds.
1: No, that was on the way there.
0: Anyway, please join us. Tribal Drummer's beating for
2: PA of shame.
0: It's Jonesy and Amanda driving you home for Jam Nation.
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12: Hi, I'm Sally Pearson. Carlton could regain some firepower for this weekend's AFLW clash with the Demons. Sophie McKay, Keely Scherer and Lauren Bella are all pushing to return from injury. The Broncos take an unchanged side into Saturday's do-or-die NRLW final with Newcastle. Captain Tamika Upton and Jessie Southwell going toe-to-toe with their former club. And West Indies cricket star Deandra Dotton will return to the Melbourne Renegades for the upcoming WBBL season after signing a new one-year deal, while the Sydney Sixers have snared England star Alice Capsey.
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0: Hello there. It's Jonesy Demander driving you home. There is something so triggering about being singled out with a public PA announcement.
1: It is something triggering because you're being singled out, as you said, but you're also being told off publicly, and it's humiliating.
0: And there's a lot of pressure. Do you remember that time we were having team bonding?
1: We went to see Furnace and the Fundamentals.
0: Furnace and the Fundamentals at the Barracks.
1: Brilliant
0: and
1: venue.
0: We decided to get on the ferry.
1: After you got on the can.
0: I said, well, it's a beautiful day. Let's get on the ferry. And Michael, the captain of the ferry, invited us up onto the bridge. And I was just loving it. You seemed to be a little bit disinterested.
1: That's not true. You love that stuff. I was just looking out the window at the great view because you wanted to see all the workings.
0: I see how the controls, the coxswains, area and all that sort of stuff. And then he said, would you like to do a PA announcement? And I said, well, yeah, sure. Let's have a crack.
2: Life jackets are under the seats.
3: Yes.
2: Listen to our crew if there's any emergency.
3: Any troubles.
2: Any troubles.
3: Yep.
2: Obey the directions of the crew.
3: Yep.
2: Next stop, man.
0: And with some basic instruction.
1: You can hear you there saying, oh, it's a lot of information.
0: With some
1: safety.
0: Basic instruction.
4: Welcome aboard, ladies and gentlemen. Have a nice cruise over to Manly today. You'll find your life jackets sitting under your seats. If you have any need of assistance, please consult our friendly crew. As you can see, as we go past Garth Island and Fort Jefferson on the left, Michael certainly welcomes you aboard the boat today. And have a great trip.
5: Next stop, Manly.
0: Next stop, Manly. You really hogged that, didn't you?
1: I was given the world's shortest amount of words to say.
0: Really. Listen to it.
5: Next stop, Manly.
0: What a hog. The tribal drum is beating.
1: Show off anyone.
6: PA of shame.
0: Caitlin has joined us.
1: Hello, Caitlin. Were you the recipient of the PA?
7: Kind of. I was at the airport with a rather large group heading to Vanuatu. We checked in, dropped off our bags, were having a look at the shops when my mum and my, at the time, boyfriend got called over the PA to come back to the check-in area. So all of us together, we headed back to check what was wrong, and we were going over on a scuba diving trip. So they wanted to check one of the bags had a tank in it. They just wanted to double-check that it was empty and wasn't going to explode in the midair.
0: Mm.
7: Yep, no problem.
0: Fair enough.
7: Empty tank. But I said, that was in my bag. Why didn't you call my name? And she just kind of gave me this look. And I said, you didn't want to say my name over the PA, did you? She went, no, not really. At the time, my maiden name was a 15-letter Greek.
1: Wow. What was it, Caitlin? What was your name?
7: Anagnostopoulos.
0: Oh,
1: Anagnostopoulos. And she looked at that and said she wasn't going to attempt it on the loud halo.
7: I wasn't
1: going to
7: try it.
0: Let me just
7: so my
6: Caitlin Anagnostopoulos.
1: Did he get it? Was it close?
7: It was great. Good job, Josie.
0: Thank you, Caitlin. Thank you. Well, I've had experience with this many years ago. I remember being
1: a
0: ground announcer in Wollongong for the soccer side there, the Wolves, the Wollongong Wolves. And the names were very long, the surnames.
1: Yeah.
0: And I'd be there. I was only about 24 or 5. And one day the guy that ran it was a bit of a grump. And he said, tell those kids to get off the scoreboard. And I said, okay. And with the younger members, the Wolves fans, if they wouldn't mind getting off the and he grabs the microphone off my hair, out of my hands, goes, get off the scoreboard, you bloody kids. And that was it.
1: Whereas now you'd be that person.
0: That's how I broadcast.
1: That's quite right. Thank you, Caitlin.
0: Thank you. Andrew has joined us.
1: Hello, Andrew. Tell us about the loud hailer.
8: So back when I was 18, quite a fair few years ago now, we're at the Reesby Workers Club and it was a Friday night. I'm there with a few mates and I thought, how can we liven up this bloody joint a bit? So I'm a butcher by trade as well. And I went up to the bloke that had a very, very nice name that would announce the numbers of people. And I said, can you please page Phil McGroin? And he, on the loudspeaker, excuse me, members of the guests, can you please paging Phil McGroin? And we all were in stitches.
1: I'm glad you stopped there.
0: Because when you keep doing it.
1: Yeah.
0: Do you remember, hey, would you blow me?
1: Yeah, that's right. Apparently, there was a competition amongst for NASA. They said, would you like your name to go onto a spaceship? I think they're heading to Mars. They're sending a craft up. And some students got together and was, hey, would you blow me? And that was sent up into space.
0: Andrew, thank you. And thank you for all your calls. Anything else you want to add to that, Manly, Amanda, with your Manly call?
5: Next stop, Manly.
0: What a hog.
1: Sorry, everyone, for saying three words.
0: Coming up, Instagram is on its way, and we just had to do a thing for our sales team.
1: Yes, when we thought, well, we'll liven it up, we'll see how much people know about us and what they can guess about our history. We asked a series of questions. No one got anything, so we thought we'd try the questions on you guys.
0: Just to test to see if we're not dead.
1: Yeah.
0: It's Jonesy and Amanda driving you home for Jam Nation.
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6: Hi there, I'm Brett Mack with your local news first. 71% of Victoria's drivers now rate potholes and road surface conditions as their number one concern. That's according to the latest My Country Road survey being released by the RACV. While in regards to the most notorious roads in our patch.
7: So in Western Victoria, we know that the Midland Highway is of particular concern for motorists, particularly between Ballarat and Daylesford. That is a 1-2-star rated safety road, according to the government's own data. And the Western Highway, of course, continues to be a perennial problem.
6: RACV's Head of Public Policy, James Williams, speaking there. Pyrenees Shire Council says insurance funding has finally been confirmed to help rebuild the Carinbelloc Recreation Reserve following the devastating fire that destroyed the facility earlier this year. The reserve is a key community hub for local sports and events, with the $1.72 million payout allowing recovery and rebuilding plans to move ahead. Council says the funding certainty is an important step for residents who've been waiting to see the site restored. Victoria's energy debate is heating up, with Environment Victoria warning any delay to the Western Renewables Link could come at a significant cost. The group cites new Nexa advisory modelling, claiming delays to renewable energy projects and transmission upgrades could add up to $472 to the average Victorian household's power bills over 5 years. The warning follows Premier Ben Carroll's decision to order a review of the project's costs. Supporters say the transmission line is critical to connecting Western Victoria's renewable energy resources, while opponents have raised concerns about its impact on landholders. And Dystonia Network Australia is shining a light on a little-known neurological disorder this Dystonia Awareness Month. The condition causes the brain to misfire signals to muscles, leading to tremors or painful spasms. Network President and local dystonia sufferer Wendy Powell says the organisation is sharing interviews with patients and health professionals to help raise awareness.
8: Dystonia is something that there is no cure, it just has to be managed. So finding the right management for each individual can be really complicated because it presents so uniquely in every single person.
6: That's the latest in your local news.
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9: Hey there, I'm Brooke Seychelle. The Home Affairs Minister has given us a forward sizzle to his long-awaited migration policy announcement when he fronts the National Press Club tomorrow. Under the crackdown, international students are expected to be barred from bringing family members to Australia. It comes after Tony Burke told Parliament today Australia needs to bring net overseas migration down. AI giant Anthropic has signed a deal to back Queensland's biggest data centre. The Western Downs Digital Park will come at a cost of 30 $1.2 billion and is set to open in 2027. Meantime, the Gold Coast mayor admits his behaviour was out of line after swearing at a journalist during a heated press conference. Tom Tate told the journo where to go after being grilled about a trip to the US president's Mar-a-Lago estate. He's apologised.
0: My attitude was a bit of frustration, but when you wear the mayoralty role, you got to rise above that. And for that, I didn't do my job.
9: To the Northern Territory, where an emergency fire warning has been issued for Blackmore, south of Darwin, Bushfires NT is urging residents to leave the area immediately. Overseas, three people have been killed and one person hospitalised after a news helicopter crashed between two buildings while reporting on a separate fatal bus crash in Los Angeles. And there's some doubt over the future of Ed Sheeran's upcoming US shows. The remaining openers have pulled out in support of Macklemore, who was dropped for his pro-Palestinian comments. Sheeran's touring band have also pulled out from the tour.
5: Metrol. Better service, better advice, better building solutions.
9: Two NRLW greats are set to hang up the boots. Roosters veterans Corbin Baxter and Millie Elliott are set to retire at the end of the season. The representative stars both boast premiership success at club, state and international level. And in cricket, retired test opener Usman Khawaja will be back in Heat colours, signing on with Brisbane for the upcoming Big Bash season. Kiwi international Mark Chapman is joining the Adelaide Strikers on a one-year deal. BBL 16 launches on December 12. That's the latest in news and sport.
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4: We're getting down to 2 tonight, heading for 14 tomorrow and cloudy. Mostly sunny for Friday with a top of 18 and sunny for Saturday, heading for 21.
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14: 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Hello, Wiggles.
13: Jonesy. Yeah, personal friend.
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17: 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That's what the J stands for.
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22: It's showtime.
23: I just think the Pullman Five sounds a bit too dynamic. In this world.
24: Yeah, the Swans play as an awful sort.
23: No, but we don't need any further commentary. Yeah, what about the Pullman?
24: Oh, sorry, Brendan.
23: No, okay, I'm not telling you to stop talking. I'm just saying the word the Pullman Five in 100 years' time.
24: Well, Jackson Five.
23: So the Jackson Five, you know.
24: And the Pullman Hotel's going, we weren't anything to do with it.
23: And nothing went bad in the Jacksons, did it? Anyway, we're just grist for the mill,
24: aren't we? We are. Well, we did something with our sales teams from around the country. Client experience people. I think that's what we call them these days. And we played a game of heads or tails, which is when you had to put your hands either on your head or on your bottom to answer the question of was it Jonesy or was it me. We went through the litany of
23: the Pullman Five.
24: When we went through a list of stupid things that you and I have done.
23: Mm-hmm.
24: So we thought we might try it on you guys to see what you think. What did we decide to call it, Ryan? You're going to be a quiz master.
25: Oh, yeah. Who did that?
24: Who did that?
23: Okay. Well, we'll have that for you also.
24: We'll have Who Did That.
23: Who
24: if you'd
23: did
24: like
23: that?
24: To play, give us a call.
23: Also, Instagram is coming up as well. JonesyDemanda.com.au. It's Jonesy Demanda driving you home for Jam Nation.
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0: Hello there, it's Jonesy and Amanda driving you home this Wednesday afternoon. 2026 was a year of big change for the Jonesy and Amanda radio program. 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And then in 2026, we moved to the fruited plains of drive time radio.
1: We are full dominators.
0: And what we're doing now, we're going national with our radio show, which I enjoy very much. And we've been accepted by a lot of people, which I enjoy even more, because I like food, so that's a good thing. And we've got a lot of staff, a lot of people that work within our network, the Australian Radio Network.
1: And so this morning there was an event where many of the salespeople got together and we went up on stage to say,
0: yep,
1: hello, here's who we are, blah, blah, blah. And we asked a series of questions about small, perverse things about us to see how much people knew. And not necessarily some of the things have happened on the show. Some of the things are just, whose character do you think this is?
0: Like, yeah, for example, whose hero passed wind on them?
1: Ryan, you can answer that. Who do you think, whose hero passed wind on them, Jonesy or me?
2: I'm going to imagine that's you, Amanda.
1: It was. Barry Manilow farted on me. Not on me. Or next to me.
0: What's it? Oh.
1: I had to pay extra for that. It's like an OnlyFans situation. we'd ask you guys to play along. Ryan's going to be quizmaster.
0: He's going to be our quizmaster. Have you got a title for this, mate?
2: Yes. Welcome, everyone, to Who Did That?
1: Who Did That? There's a prize.
0: We've got a prize.
1: We've got a series of questions.
0: And you're like the game show girl.
1: I am. And Ryan's the host, so you're the guy who would look uncomfortable in a swimming costume on a cold set advertising a holiday.
0: Standing in front of the white goods.
1: But what we've got, though, we do have a prize. Right. Here's how it's going to work. You stay on for as long as you can.
0: It's like the fast five.
1: Yeah, you keep going until you get it wrong.
0: So the last person.
1: And then you go off, and then the last person standing is the winner, and they will get a $500 Fun Lab voucher.
0: Woo!
1: Holy Moly Golf Club, etc.
0: Over to you, host Ryan.
2: Okay, yes, we've got Jeff.
1: Hi, Jeff.
3: Hi, Jonesy. Hi, Amanda.
0: Jeff in Wonthaggi. Hello. How are you?
1: Hello. Well, Jeff, you have to... over to you, Ryan. You ask the question.
2: All right, here we go. Jeff, who beat an air fryer to death on the show?
1: Was it Jonesy or was it Amanda?
3: That sounds like Jonesy.
0: No.
2: Well.
1: Sorry, Jeff.
2: Incorrect.
0: But there can only be one other answer.
1: Sarah can get it right. Over to you, Ryan.
2: Okay, who beat an air fryer to death on the show, Jonesy or Amanda?
4: Whoa,
0: Jonesy! You know, I just feel
2: no.
1: I don't think they can hear the previous call,
0: Billy.
1: Or else, if they can,
0: is in Manly.
1: Really scary. Hello, Billy.
2: Billy, please. All right. Who beat an air fryer? Yeah, good mate. Who beat an air fryer to death on the show, Jonesy or Amanda?
3: Jonesy.
2: Oh, okay. Right. What's happened?
0: I'm starting to feel.
2: Hang on, Katrina's going to get this.
1: Katrina.
2: Please.
1: Ask it's Amanda. Question. Yes, it was.
0: It was Amanda.
2: Correct.
1: Here it is.
2: All right.
5: 30.
0: That's Amanda.
1: That's me bashing an air fryer to death. Okay, Katrina, here's question two. Over to you, Ryan.
2: Okay, question two. Who has a clothing deal, Jonesy or Amanda? I'm going to need an answer. Hello?
1: Hello?
4: Amanda?
2: No!
0: Are you okay with this? You seem to be having trouble, Ryan, reaching over, pressing buttons and...
2: It's not me.
1: Hello, fine. So where are we? Is it Dylan?
2: Great. Yes.
1: Dylan.
0: Dylan, he's getting a bit sick.
1: Ryan, ask the
0: question. In Malvern.
2: Okay, hello? Dylan, who has a clothing deal, Jonesy or Amanda?
3: Amanda.
1: Yeah, no. Oh, no.
2: No.
1: Well, we've got about 12 questions. We're never going to get through them at this rate.
0: Robin in Penshurst.
1: Hi, Robin.
6: Hi, guys.
1: Ryan, ask the question.
2: Okay. Who has a clothing deal, Jonesy or Amanda?
6: That's Jonesy.
0: Yes.
1: Why don't you mention your beautiful clothing
0: English Laundry
1: sponsors?
0: Who, exciting news, changing to Rock and Roll Religion. A new range is coming out.
1: Right, Robin, you're up to question number three.
0: Okay,
2: all right.
0: Well, should we take a break and come back?
1: Let's do question number three.
0: But what if she goes all the way?
1: I don't think anyone's going to go all the way.
2: All right, we're doing this?
1: Yep.
0: Okay, sorry.
2: Who got further on Dancing with the Stars, Jonesy or Amanda?
6: Jonesy.
1: Yes.
2: Yes. Yeah,
0: who would have thought that? Remember that?
1: Correct.
0: Remember what Helen said about my dancing? She loved it.
1: Didn't she?
5: You had a minute and a half of music, and in that time there's over 200 beats, and I don't think you hit one of them down.
0: Tony Barber swore at me.
1: Next question.
2: Oh, we're going next question?
0: Oh, we're going next question.
1: Okay. Okay, no idea. Yeah. Look, this is
0: Robin,
1: a shemozzle.
0: Robin's in here.
1: Okay, go.
2: Okay, next question. Who went viral for offending Keith Urban? Is that Jonesy or Amanda? Robin.
6: I think that was Amanda.
1: Yep. Yes,
0: yeah.
1: It was.
0: It was Amanda.
1: I was asking him about his relationship with Nicole. Who knew that they were in trouble?
0: Just to clench your buttocks for a minute, Robin, have a listen to this.
5: I just often think that if you weren't at that event, maybe you don't have the same friendship group. It may never have happened.
7: Never know.
5: You never know.
0: It's fate. It's the universe.
7: Anyway, moving on.
5: You'd like to think so.
1: Anyway, moving on, and he did.
0: You know what, Robin, have you got anything else to do?
6: No, I'm all yours this afternoon.
0: Okay, well, look at this. What about finishing this quiz? So stick around. If you want to take on Robin, we'll finish up the remainder of the questions. Will we do that?
1: It's Tyson, but we're pushing through.
0: It's Jonesy and Amanda driving you home for Jam Nation.
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0: Hello there, it's Jonesy the Amanda driving you home. Oh, actually, I'm DJ Ryan.
1: Oh, should I do this?
0: Yeah.
1: Gold, it's Jonesy the Amanda and Ryan driving you home.
2: Oh, he's put his own name in.
0: What are you doing this voice for?
1: Well, that's what you sound like. Brendan Jones.
0: What do I don't sound
1: like? I like Motorbike City Sweeney. Yeah, yeah.
2: Actually, you sound good.
1: Thank you.
0: Okay. Right now, this has been the worst thing I've ever done on radio.
2: No, it's not.
0: This has been the worst thing I've ever done on
2: radio.
0: What
2: are we calling it, Ryan?
1: Oh, yeah. Who did that?
2: These are questions about Jonesy.
0: And we were just talking, because this was a getting to know you, because since we've become a national show, there's a lot of staff that aren't aware of our radio show. So there was a bit of a Q&A this morning, and what's happened, they didn't know much. And what I'm scared about is that people that are listening don't know much
2: either. But it's not really, not necessarily things that have happened on air, it's just stupid things we've done.
0: We last left Robin of Penshurst hanging on.
2: Are you still there, Robin? Over.
3: Yes. I'm still here, hi.
0: And we've got high stakes as well, a great prize.
2: That's right, $500 Fun Lab voucher. So, Ryan, over to you to ask Robin the next question.
1: Okay, Robin, here we go. Who spat on Colin Fastenage? Was that Jonesy or Amanda?
3: That was Jonesy.
2: Yes, it sounded a bit like this. Here's cheers, everyone.
0: Okay.
4: Go.
2: What a beautiful day.
0: Yeah.
2: All right, Robin, you're doing very well. You're holding on. Ryan, over to you.
1: Okay, next question. Who got bitten by a bird while giving it a bird bath on air? Robin.
3: That was Amanda.
2: Ooh, yes, it was.
0: Yeah, you know this.
2: Sounded a little bit. Remember, we'll just set up the story first of all. Blaze was a 19-year-old lorikeet.
0: Craig was going away to
2: Craig
0: visit his mum.
2: Craig was going on holidays, and
0: and he had no one else to mind his bird.
2: To look after Blaze, his much-loved bird. And he said it likes having a bath. So I put my hand in the cage, grabbed it to give it a bath, and it did not like having a bath. That's how that went.
0: Are we at the last question?
2: No, there's more to come.
0: Oh, okay.
1: No, this is the last question.
0: Oh, it's the last question,
1: yeah,
0: Robin.
1: This is it.
0: Here we go.
1: All right. Robin, who threw up and farted in a two-person submersible? Was that Jonesy or Amanda?
3: Oh, God. I'm going to go Amanda.

0: Congratulations, Robin. It's all you. It's a $500 voucher to Fun Lab with Holy Moly Golf Club, the wild side of mini golf.
1: Well done, Robin.
2: That's wonderful. Thanks, guys.
3: No worries. All good.
1: Well, that was like having my fingernails pulled out.
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1: If you want to play Instagram.
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0: Hello there. It's Jonesy and Amanda driving you home this Wednesday afternoon.
1: Money.
2: Extra cash.
1: I need money. Jonesy and Amanda's.
0: 10 questions, 60 seconds on the clock. You could pass if you don't know an answer. We'll come back to that question if time permits. You get all the questions right, you win $1,000.
3: And you can leave, as we say, with $1,000, or you can hang around, answer a bonus question for $2,000, but it's double or nothing.
0: John, last week, he did it. He put it all on the table.
3: On Friday.
0: $2,000.
3: Yep.
0: Ian's in Eleanora Heights.
3: Hello, Ian.
4: Hello. Oh, wow, I'm on. Oh, how cool is this?
3: You are on, Hello? Ian. You feeling fruity?
4: Wow.
3: Feeling ready?
4: Oh, a little. Yeah, ready as I'll ever be.
3: All right.
4: Yeah.
3: Well, let's see what we can do. 10 questions, 60 seconds. If you're not sure, say pass, all right? We might have time to come back.
4: Okay.
3: Ian, good luck, because here we go. Here comes question number one. What colour does red and white make?
4: Pass.
3: Question two. How many days are in the month of September?
4: 30.
3: Question three. Mount Franklin is a brand of what beverage?
4: Mineral water.
3: Question four. What sign of the zodiac is represented by a bull?
4: Taurus.
3: Question five. How many strings does a violin have?
4: Pass.
3: Question six. Traditionally, which pastry is used in baklava?
4: Pass.
3: Question seven. What was the name of the family dog in the Brady Bunch?
4: Pass.
3: Question eight. A singing voice with the highest pitch is called what?
4: Oh, pass.
3: Question nine. In what year did Princess Diana die?
4: Pass.
3: Question 10. What troubled actor was Denise Richards married to?
4: Pass.
3: Let's go back. What colour does red and white make?
4: Pink.
3: Yes. How many strings does a violin have?
4: Four.
3: What pastry is used in baklava?
4: Oh, you were on the run home. I was. Oh, gee, that was a tough one.
3: Yeah, it was phyllo pastry.
4: Phyllo. Oh, wow. No.
3: And the Brady Bunch dog was Tiger.
4: Oh, no.
3: If you'd had longer, could you have guessed the highest singing pitch, the highest voice?
4: Oh, probably not.
3: No, soprano.
4: My son would have known that. Well, never mind.
3: That's all right. I have to mark it.
0: You've got to do the homework here.
3: No one likes this bit. Princess Diana died in 1997, and Denise Richards was married to Charlie Sheen.
4: Okay. That I might have known. Princess Diana was in The Cure at Bunnings. I should have remembered that.
0: The Cure at Bunnings.
3: That sausage tasted terrible that day.
0: Ian.
3: Washed with your own tears.
0: Congratulations. That's the most passes we've had in Instagram
3: for some
0: time. But also,
3: you played it correctly.
0: You did the right thing.
3: You came back and you started to go bang, bang, bang. When you're forced to make a decision, sometimes it works.
0: Thank you for being part of Instagram,
3: Ian. Thank you, Ian.
0: Good on you. If you like Ian, would like to play, jonesydemander.com.au. Are you a smart glasses perv?
3: No. Who would put their hand up and say, yes, I am? I'm a perv with my smart glasses at the pool. Who's going to say yes?
0: Yeah, perv's got all sorts of connotations.
3: Yeah, perv. That's by nature of the word pervert.
0: In the old day.
3: Perv is short for pervert. You know that, don't
0: actually,
3: you?
0: Is it?
3: Are you joking?
0: Is
3: did
0: it?
3: You not know? The
0: no,
3: perv is,
0: I was
3: oh,
0: this
3: come on.
0: Years old. I didn't realise that. Oh, you know when they go, let's have a perv at that. I never thought it's...
3: It's short for pervert.
0: Yeah, I'm not you say it.
3: So when you say smart glasses perv, I'll say no.
0: Okay. Well, anyway. I have a story that might be right up your alley. That's coming up next. It's Jonesy and Amanda driving you home for Jam Nation.
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0: Hello there. It's Jonesy and Amanda across Australia driving you home. Do you like local news?
1: Yes, I do. I prefer this question to the last one you asked me, which is, are you a smart glasses perv? Was the last question.
0: I'll just say that. I never realized. Maybe I've just heard the word perv.
1: We've had this big discussion. You weren't aware that the word perv was short for pervert.
0: No, I never put the two together.
1: You've always told people that you're the lunatic.
0: Your Honour.
1: I've heard you say to many people that you're the Luna Park.
0: I remember
1: perv,
0: one saying,
1: like, you're up on charges.
0: We had a lady that had written a book about all the Luna Parks in Australia. Oh. A fascinating, fascinating story.
1: And Helen Pitt's her name.
0: And I said, I'm a big Luna Park perv, meaning I like it.
1: Yeah, well, the sentence says something else.
0: Yeah, well, it does. Yeah, now that this is dawned on
1: me. Now you mention it, how old are you?
0: 57.
1: Right, you never knew.
0: No, 58. I'm 58. Anyway. This might be true or not, this news, but I don't care as long as I have an intro for local news.
1: Okay, let's do it.
0: And there's always an intro for every one of these. Ryan.
2: Yeah.
0: This is local news Gold Coast. Do we have one of those?
2: Yes, we do. Okay.
0: Local news happening now on the Gold Coast.
1: You're not a
0: locally
1: meter-made perv, are you?
0: No.
1: A meter-made perv.
0: But speaking of, a man has been banned from a surfer's paradise brothel after allegedly recording his visit and accidentally starting a video call with the family WhatsApp group. He was wearing smart glasses.
1: So what did he do? He visited a brothel.
0: Yep.
1: With his glasses on.
0: Yeah.
1: Was recording the situation.
0: So he reportedly believed the glasses were only recording locally until several relatives began joining the call. His mother left the group while his brother sent an emoji, leaving the family unsure whether he meant high five or thoughts and prayers. Because what's that one? That's
1: prayer, isn't it?
0: Or is it a high five?
1: No, I think that's prayer hands.
0: Prayer hands. So
1: I think.
0: Yeah. So he's been banned from this particular
1: establishment.
0: And family.
1: Would that be a warning to you?
0: I don't feel so bad now.
3: Oh. Righto, you two. That's enough.
0: Well.
1: Come up on our show tomorrow, the McLean brothers. Do you remember these Scottish three brothers who 15,000 kilometres they rode from Peru to Perth to raise money, to raise awareness, but their journey, an incredible tale for three brothers to share, has been turned into a book, and they're going to be joining us.
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1: Why would you?
0: Today was mad. Good day to you.
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6: We're getting down to 2 tonight, heading for 14 tomorrow and cloudy. Mostly sunny for Friday with a top of 18 and sunny for Saturday, heading for 21.
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0: Every Wednesday, we love hearing your stories of coincidence or chance on 1355 22. Christian, believe it or not. Believe it or not. When I was about five, we used to drive to my grandmother's house a few burbs away. As the lights near her street, I'd always spot kids playing on a seesaw out the front of a house and think, how lucky are they? I wish that was me.
1: Oh.
0: Years later, I was telling my husband and his sisters about this house I used to see with this seesaw and how jealous I felt as a kid. They looked at me and said, wait, that was our house.
1: Oh.
0: Turns out the kids I used to watch was my husband and his siblings.
1: Oh, wow.
0: The seesaw was built by my now father-in-law.
1: Oh.
0: So there I was at 5 years of age, unknowingly watching my future husband play.
2: Oh. Wow. And did she ever get that ride on the seesaw that she coveted?
0: Excuse me, she married that ride. That's a lovely one there from Diane. Believe it or not. Also, seesaws, don't see them a lot these days.
2: No, they dropped off.
1: Yeah.
0: Kids are, that's sad.
2: Yeah.
0: They're on the grams.
2: They're TikToking. They're not seesawing.
0: It's so sad. Bring back. We should have seesaw week next week. Let's buy some seesaws. They must be dirt cheap right now. Zero demand. And give one away to a family. Let's bring it back.
2: Okay.
0: Seesaw. It's seesaw week on the show. Christian, on my drive to work yesterday morning, I saw three different dog owners walking beagles. Normal.
2: Mm-hmm.
0: But each of these beagles was a leg down, just hopping along on three legs. This was across three different suburbs. So very random. When I got to work, I had to Google, is it common for beagles to lose a leg?
1: Oh.
0: It is not, by the way.
3: Believe it or not.
0: Three-legged beagles. Yesterday morning, what are the three-legged triumvirate odds? That is incredible. The number of the Trinity, what are the odds?
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0: Let's get a Lina now. Hey, Lina, great name. Okay, so welcome to the show. And what's your story of coincidence for us?
1: Well, whilst you were talking about the three-legged dog, we just saw a three-legged dog walking with their owner.
0: You are kidding. You've got to be kidding me.
2: Wow.
0: Patsy, you need to get investigating on the news. It's a happening now. Well, thank you so much for... was it a beagle or a different type of dog?
1: It was a different type of dog.
0: All right. Still gotcha. Good. Yeah, still good. Lila, thank you very much for this live report. Believe it or not. Penny, so what are the penny odds?
3: Okay, so my daughter met a man online. COVID. We then eventually organised to meet the in-laws. Turns out that the stepfather of the young gentleman had actually been at my wedding and had held my daughter as a baby.
2: Oh.
0: Wow. Whoa. I thought you were going to say he's three-legged. And I was going to go, what the? He's stealing beagle legs and passing them off of his own? Who is this sicko? Why would you do that, sir? Believe it or not. But no, that wasn't the story I was getting there.
2: Still a good story.
0: It's still a good story, but it's still good. Wow, wee Penny. What are the odds? Is she still with this guy?
3: He is. They are happily married.
0: Oh,
3: and
0: great.
3: Tony and I share a beer every few weeks when we all get together.
0: Oh, lovely. Aww. Just a one beer? You've got like four straws, two families, one beer.
3: Thank you.
0: You got it. All right, Pen, thank you very much. Let's go to... Bye. Thank you. Thank you. Tanya. Believe it or not. Believe it.
4: So I organised a show for friends down in Melbourne, three friends. They didn't really know each other, and we're on the train down, and... one of them started talking about this pub in Melbourne that they used to go to. They loved it. And the other one said, oh, we used to go to that pub all the time. We love it too. First friend says, oh, we used to live in the court behind it. And my other friend said, oh, I lived in that court. And first friend said, oh, we lived in the units down the end, number 8, whatever court. And the second friend said, I lived in those units. And then the first friend said, oh, we lived in the back unit, number 8 or whatever. And my second friend said, I lived in that unit too.
0: Oh, oh my God.
2: All in the same unit.
0: Right. What are the unit odds?
4: We were like, what?
0: Oh, it is unit going on here.
2: What the hell?
4: Not only did they both live in the same suburb, they both lived in the same court, the same units, but they'd lived in the same unit. And then they were talking about the unit. Oh, you walk in, blah, blah, blah.
0: You know, the you toilet to the left, you've got that utility cupboard, but that door used to rattle and, oh,
4: yeah.
0: You get me.
4: So apparently the second friend had moved in after the first friend moved out.
0: Oh, yeah, otherwise it's awkward if you're moving in and there's someone still living in that unit, you know. You can get a bit, what are you doing here? I haven't moved out yet. Oh, okay.
4: Yeah, and like we were all from Echuca, so we didn't even know they'd lived in Melbourne.
0: No, no, wow. You don't have units in Echuca, you know, so it's a brave new world, isn't it? A whole new world. They have units here in the Big Smoke. Tanya, lovely story. Thank you very much.
4: No worries.
5: 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If it's happening in Ballarat, it's on 3BA's Ballarat Today. Coming up Thursday when the show returns, time is ticking to have your say on the 4-bin curbside waste system. What do you think of it? We'll chat to Councillor Rinaldi from Town Hall about that. We'll say hello to the CEO of the Ballarat Turf Club, Sam Bingley, to pay tribute to Paddy Payne Sr. as we get set to farewell him. It's Rhonda Svensson from Community Care Centre Ballarat. 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

0: Christian O'Connell Show. Patsy, what happened to you yesterday then with Uber Eats while you were snoozing?
1: Oh, well, this is, while the cat's away, the mice will play. I conked out last night. I was a bit exhausted, but I thought, you know what? Everyone's home. Chris has got...
0: Has he been drinking? One of those, you know.
1: Chris has got everything in hand.
0: Oh, Mum's having a bit too much of a medicine.
1: No, it wasn't like that at all. So I set my alarm. Anyway, Chris had sneakily turned it off to let me sleep, which was very sweet.
0: Let you sleep or do not resuscitate.
1: Probably. Knock her out. I can't be bothered talking to her for a few hours.
0: So what, he snuck in and turned off the alarm?
1: Yes.
0: Amazing skills. Wow. As a

0: kids from a cell.
1: No, so then I've woken up and I've looked at my screen to check what time it was. It was like 8:18 or something.
0: Oh,
1: and
0: God.
1: Then on my screen, thank you for your Uber Eats order. And I thought, oh, what have they gone? You know what? I slaved away all of yesterday to make this delicious lasagna. I did a beautiful little Greek salad that was in the fridge. I said, listen, dinner's there.
0: That does actually sound really nice.
2: It's lovely.
1: Yes. And then I thought, why? What's happened with the lasagna? So I got up and they're like, oh, evening. I said, what's the go with dinner? I've done like lasagna and they've ordered this big curry cook up. Local curry house.
0: Shh, don't wake your mum. I'm telling
1: That's
0: you
1: it. Hope,
0: okay.
1: And Audrey goes,
0: I bet he met the Uber Eats guy out in the driveway. don't stop the car, I think, because it'll start again. Just keep going. Roll around, throw it out the window. I'll catch it. Go deep. Audrey's creeping, take your shoes off.
1: And Audrey
0: goes, wake Mama Bear. She come out like a bear at a hibernation. Maraudering about that manky old dry lasagna.
1: Well, they said, oh, yeah, we didn't much care for the lasagna that you'd made. And I said, do you mean to say I slaved away for 2 hours and you ordered Uber Eats? That's highly offensive. So they just left it in the oven. Hadn't even, like, put glad wrap on it or anything.
0: I'm with Chris on this one. I mean, fair enough.
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0: Christian O'Connell Show. Time Waster today is your middle-aged songs. I got a DM the other week from one of our listeners who said, I think you've done teenager songs, which I don't think we have done on Time Waster. And I think we've done teenage movies.
1: Mm.
0: But anyway, so why haven't you done middle-aged songs? I'm doing it right now, Ian.
2: That's so good.
0: Ian! Jimi Hendrix not getting younger.
1: No.
2: Well.
0: All right, let's go with the bit, okay? Not Hey Joe, yeah. Not his age. Grey Joe.
1: Okay, Silver.
0: Salt and pepper.
1: Yeah, getting a bit of salt and pepper in the hair.
0: No. Let's talk about specs.
1: Very good. Gold.
0: Napper's Delight, not Rapper's Delight. Yeah. Napper's Delight.
1: Silver plus.
0: Got to get my old Nana napping every day. Oh, Grumpy Chrissy. Tell you what, that's a beautiful song by the Commodores. Oh. Easy Light Sunday Morning. But yeah. Lionel isn't getting any younger, is he? No. Lionel Rich, you know. Spinally Easy Like Sunday Morning. Treat your neck right, Linnell.
1: Gold.
0: Rhea, what have you got? Middle-aged songs.
1: Chris Isaak's hair's getting a bit thin.
0: Yeah?
1: Maybe did a bald thing.
0: Oh, wow. Boom.
2: He's gone quiet, hasn't he? Haven't heard from him for ages.
1: No, I think he's had his moment.
0: No, he hasn't. Oh, can't come on. Miss someone
1: he's
0: like
1: not
0: that.
1: Dropping
0: no,
1: off.
0: No, no, he
1: hot
0: is.
1: New hot new singles.
0: Oh, he is. Hot new collaboration with Cardi B.
2: Good hair, though. Good hair.
0: Yeah, good hair. Sorry. Good hair on man there. Gold plus.
1: Susie Q's getting on a bit.
0: Yeah.
1: She's Saggy Q.
0: That's just rude.
2: That's not
0: No,
2: nice.
0: That is what a 30-year-old has a pop at
2: terrible.
0: Someone like that.
1: There's
0: show
1: nothing...
0: some respect. I'm calling your dad, Dr. Lee, about you after the show today.
1: There's nothing wrong with
0: age. Okay, there's still a pee plate on you, my friend.
2: She still rocks a leather suit.
0: She does,
2: so,
0: yeah.
2: You know.
0: No, discount that. Bronze.
1: Sorry, Susie.
0: Rudeness.
1: Zach De La Rocca's love life's getting a bit stale.
0: Oh, yeah?
1: Yeah, he's swinging in the name of...
0: This ain't great, Rio. This is not great. You've had a good week, but this is you're in Stinkville right now.
1: And Nancy Sinatra, she needs some new boots.
0: Yeah?
1: These boots were made for hiking.
0: Oh, it's another bronze.
2: Wow.
1: Well, it's not my area of expertise, unlike you two.
0: Wow.
1: It's very much in the wheelhouse.
0: You can have a gold plus for that. All right, so middle-aged songs. You ready to mark?
1: Ready.
0: It's raining menopause. Hallelujah. Osteoporosis, some sugar on me.
1: Almost there, Silver.
0: Yeah, tough luck, Holly. Billy Ray Cyrus with achy, breaky everything.
1: Silver plus.
0: Tom Petty, mothballing. Instead
1: Silver.
0: Of free falling, mothballing. My back hurts too much for the summer of 69. No idea what you mean there, Rick.
1: Bronze.
0: Rolling in the deep heat.
1: Gold.
0: A very wonky tonk woman.
1: Silver plus.
0: Smells like Lynx Africa.
1: Silver.
0: Keep the pressure stockings down.
1: Oh, gold.
0: That's very good. Jules, baby got back pain from Steve.
1: Gold.
0: Wake me up before you pee-pee.
1: Gold plus.
0: That's really good, Sam. That's on the nose. Instead of Arthur's song, arthritis song.
1: Gold.
0: Eye the tiger bomb.
1: Silver.
0: Get out of my dreams into my cardigan.
1: That's silver plus.
0: Daniel, all of my friends are getting buried. Keep it light with an
1: bronze.
0: LCD reference. Who's the winner, Rio?
1: It is. Wake me up before you pee-pee.
0: We're back tomorrow. Take care.
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13: We're getting down to 2 tonight, heading for 14 tomorrow and cloudy. Mostly sunny for Friday with a top of 18 and sunny for Saturday, heading for 21.
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1: Welcome to the 80s at 8. Shane Bryan with you. And coming up tonight, our special 80s artist spotlight is Big Country.

We'll chat with bass player Tony Butler tonight about the band's incredible career, their unique sound, and the legacy left by Stuart Adamson, the frontman of Big Country. That's coming up a little bit later on. Right now, though, this is a big song that uses no traditional lead guitars. Instead, the song relies very heavily on its intense percussion, its rhythmic chanting, and its harmonica. This is Big Pig. You're on the 80s at 8.

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1: You went to the office that night with JR's gun. It was you, Kristen, who shot JR.
0: 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This is the

0: 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Shane Bryan with you, and it's time for our 80s artist spotlight, Big Country.
1: They didn't just make hits, they defined a decade. If you had them on your mixtape or blasted them in the car, this one's for you. It's our 80s artist spotlight.
0: One of the most distinctive sounds of the 1980s belonged to Big Country. Formed in Scotland in the early 80s, the band blended rock with guitars that sounded remarkably like bagpipes, creating a sound all of their own. Their breakthrough came in 1983 with a song that became a worldwide hit and remains their signature tune. I caught up with the original Big Country bass player, Tony Butler, to chat about the band's incredible career, their unique sound, and their first album, that nearly didn't happen if it wasn't for Steve Lillywhite.
2: I remember playing at Croker Park in Dublin with probably one of the best lineups of the time that we were involved with. I mean, it was U2, Simple Minds, Big Country, The Alarm, Eurythmics.
0: Wow.
2: All in one afternoon.
0: Wow.
2: I mean, I think it's a pretty good ticket and probably one of the best gigs that we played as a support back in the days when we supported U2 at Nottingham Theatre Royal. I mean, that was, you know, that was a ticket, that was that night. The significance of me mentioning that is because that lineup wouldn't have been as special if it was in London.
0: Yeah.
2: The fact it was in Dublin just made it huge, super huge. So, you know, we've been very lucky and we had been unlucky in other areas, but that's what happens in, you know, the music business.
3: Yeah. Do you think working with producer Steve Lillywhite right out of the gate was one of the best choices that you guys made? I mean, like, you know, he was responsible for shaping the sound of U2 and Peter Gabriel and Susie and the Banshees and Morrissey, you know?
2: Well, that nearly didn't happen.
3: Right, okay.
2: Because of strings being pulled together, because myself and Mark had worked with Chris Thomas on myself with the Pretenders and also, you know, a couple of Pete Townshend albums, but at that time, so I knew Chris Thomas quite well. And I don't think anybody looked at it close enough to think that there might be a clash of characters.
3: Yeah.
2: I mean, one of the things that what we didn't realize is that Chris Thomas would not have any affinity with Stuart or Bruce. They spoke a different language, far as he was concerned.
3: Yeah.
2: And when we were recording the album, there was certainly there wasn't the great excitement that we all expected to be recording our first album. And we were at Air Studios in central London. We're right at the top of the tree, you know, when it comes to a band making its first album. And then all of a sudden it just went sour. But we had a very magnanimous head of A&R who he saw what was going on and he realized that it's not working out, but had the faith to continue and invest in moving on. And that's when Steve came on the scene.
0: If you'd like to hear the full interview, you can check it out on Long Way to the Top with Shane Bryan on the iHeart app. Now, here's the song that put Big Country on the map and introduce them to audiences all around the world. This is In a Big Country by Big Country on the 80s at 8.

0: You're on the 80s at 8, Shane Bryan with you in Heaven, one of Bryan Adams' biggest songs that almost wasn't released as a single. It first appeared on the soundtrack to the 1983 film A Night in Heaven. It was included on Adams' album Reckless. When it was finally released as a single, it became his first number one hit in the US, remains one of the great power ballads of the 80s. Coming up after the break, a song that gave Debbie Harry and Blondie another chart-topping hit. Originally recorded by Jamaican group The Paragons in 1967, Blondie transformed it into a reggae-flavoured pop classic in the 80s, taking it to number one in both US and the UK in 1980. Blondie and The Tide Is High, that's next on the 80s at 8.
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2: Yes, you've been trying to get through for a long time.
3: 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It's up over a grand in the hand. So, Arnold, three words. Have at it, my friend.
2: Putting jacket on.
3: Putting jacket on. I've had to take you to school, mate. Come on.
2: Okay, so. Thanks, PT.
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1: Kingswood! 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Bloody thing, every time I pull it out, it's got oil on it.
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0: You're on the 80s at 8, Shane Bryan with you, and what a way to introduce yourself to the world. Tell It to My Heart was Taylor Dane's debut single, and it started as a dance club favourite. It quickly crossed over into mainstream radio, turned the New York singer into an international superstar. The song cracked the top 10 in the US, UK and Australia, and it kicked off an impressive run of hits, including Prove Your Love, Don't Rush Me, and the US number one, Love Will Lead You Back. Her powerful vocals became one of the defining sounds of the late 80s pop, and more than 35 years later, Tell It to My Heart remains her signature song. Coming up after the break, a song that started life as a lesser-known Motown recording before becoming a massive hit in the 80s, Wherever I Lay My Hat, That's My Home. Wherever I lay my hat, that's my home. First recorded by Marvin Gaye, it was Paul Young's soulful interpretation that took it all the way to number one in the UK and launched his solo career into overdrive. Paul Young, Wherever I Lay My Hat, That's My Home, is next on the 80s at 8.
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1: Well, that's it for the 80s at 8 tonight. Tomorrow night, our classic 80s album is Darryl Braithwaite's Edge.

0: It was the album that rebooted his career, a massive solo career following Sherbet. That's coming up tomorrow night on the 80s at 8. We'll catch you then. Thanks for keeping me company.
1: Tony Lockett, 1,360 goals.
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3: 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It's bending back. It's through!
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1: Ballarat Airport Shuttle Bus, departing Ballarat up to 11 times a day, 7 days a week. They'll transport you to and from Melbourne Airport. 3BA weather.
11: We're getting down to 2 tonight, heading for 14 tomorrow and cloudy. Mostly sunny for Friday with a top of 18 and sunny for Saturday, heading for 21.
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0: happening in Ballarat. It's on 3BA's Ballarat Today. 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We'll chat to Councillor Rinaldi from Town Hall about that. We'll say hello to the CEO of the Ballarat Turf Club, Sam Bingley, to pay tribute to Paddy Payne Sr. as we get set to farewell him. 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
6: We're getting down to 2 tonight, heading for 14 tomorrow and cloudy. Mostly sunny for Friday with a top of 18 and sunny for Saturday, heading for 21.
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1: On a warm summer's evening, on a train bound for nowhere, I met up with a gambler. We were both too tired to sleep, so we took turns of staring

0: your day. 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
1: That's a lot of boom tishes you've lined up.
2: I'm going out with
1: a
2: bang.
1: That's a lot.
2: There's some one-liners coming. Ugh. Are you ready?
1: No.
2: Hey, Brett, I just joined a dating site for arsonists.
3: Mm-hmm.
2: They sent me a lot of matches. Hey, Brett,
1: yes,
2: my dog
1: Paul.
2: Accidentally ate a whole bag of Scrabble tiles.
1: Oh, no.
2: Had to take him to the vet. No word yet. How warm is a baby at birth, Brett? Womb temperature. Told the doctor my hearing was getting worse, Brett.
3: Mm-hmm.
2: He said, describe the symptoms. And I said, well, Homer's fat and Marge has blue hair.
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7: We're getting down to 2 tonight, heading for 14 tomorrow and cloudy. Mostly sunny for Friday with a top of 18 and sunny for Saturday, heading for 21.
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0: 3BA Grand Final football is around the corner. This Saturday from midday, it's Ballarat v Sebastopol live from City Oval for the biggest game of the season. 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

0: what's happening in Ballarat, it's on 3BA's Ballarat Today. Coming up Thursday when the show returns, time is ticking to have your say on the four-bin curbside waste system. What do you think of it? We'll chat to Councillor Rinaldi from Town Hall about that. We'll say hello to the CEO of the Ballarat Turf Club, Sam Bingley, to pay tribute to Paddy Payne Sr. as we get set to farewell him. It's Rhonda Svensson from Community Care Centre Ballarat. 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
7: Cloudy today and heading for a top of 14. Mostly sunny and 18 the top tomorrow. Sunny on Saturday with a top of 21.
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0: Christian O'Connell Show. Patsy, what happened to you yesterday then with Uber Eats while you were snoozing?
1: Oh, well, this is, while the cat's away, the mice will play. I conked out last night. I was a bit exhausted. I don't normally lay down late, but I did it like 5. And I set the alarm
0: for an
1: hour.
0: For a nap?
1: Yeah, I was just so tired.
0: It's beyond like 3:30. There's no point napping.
1: I know.
0: In bed.
1: I thought that, but I thought, you know what? Everyone's home. Chris has got...
0: Has he been drinking? One of those, you know.
1: Chris has got everything in hand.
0: Oh, mum's too much of a medicine.
1: No, wasn't like that at all. So I set my alarm. Anyway, Chris had sneakily turned it off to let me sleep, which was very sweet.
0: Let you sleep or do not resuscitate.
1: Probably. Knock her out. I can't be bothered talking to her for a few hours.
0: So what, he snuck in and turned off the alarm?
1: Yes.
0: Amazing skills. Wow. As a cat burglar. I didn't quite see him being that subtle.
2: And you think that's sweet?
0: Yeah.
1: Well, yeah. Oh, isn't it? Is it not? Am I misreading that?
0: No, he knew what he was doing. Did he then order Uber Eats from himself?
1: No, so then I've woken up and I've looked at my screen to check what time it was. It was like 8:18 or something.
0: Oh,
1: and
0: God.
1: Then on my screen, thank you for your Uber Eats order. And I thought, oh, what have they gone? You know what? I slaved away all of yesterday to make this delicious lasagna. I did a beautiful little Greek salad that was in the fridge. I said, listen, dinner's
0: there. That does actually sound really nice. Lovely.
1: Yes. And then I thought, what's happened with the lasagna? So I got up and they're like, oh, evening. I said, what's the go with dinner? I've done like a lasagna and they've ordered this big curry cook up. Local curry house.
0: Shh, don't wake your mum. I'm telling
1: That's
0: you
1: it. Enough,
0: okay?
1: And Audrey goes,
0: I bet he met the Uber Eats guy out in the driveway. don't stop the car if it's going to start it again. Just keep going. Just keep
1: going.
0: Roll around, throw it out the window. I'll catch it. Go deep. Go deep. Audrey's creeping. Take your shoes off. Mama Bear should come out like a bear at hibernation. We're ordering about that manky old dry lasagna.
1: Well, they said, oh, yeah, we didn't much care for the lasagna that you'd made. And I said, do you mean to say I slaved away for 2 hours and you ordered Uber Eats? That's highly offensive. So they just left it in the oven, hadn't even, like, put Gladrap on it or anything.
0: I'm with Chris on this, Sween. I mean, fair enough.
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0: Christian O'Connell's show. My eldest daughter really got into pottery.
1: Nice.
0: So last term, she started an evening class. And every time I picked her up, she was so happy.
2: Aww.
0: And, like, chilled out. I kept asking more and more, what's it like? What's it like? And then she eventually just said, do you actually want to come along? I think I know. I just worried I'd be terrible. She goes, you will. You'll really struggle. It's really very hard.
3: Vote
0: and
3: of confidence.
0: You rush through everything. It's about patience, being present. Ooh, I went, I don't know. Maybe I'll just be the guy that drops you off and picks you up. Do you know what? Time's running out really quickly.
2: Yeah.
0: So I still want to make sure that we're forming and having these bonding experiences. Mm. Because obviously now the weekends are different. She just wants to see her friends. She doesn't want to hang out with mum or dad. So I thought this is a great chance for us to hang out. So I said, actually, do you mind if I did come with you? I don't want it. She goes, you will. You'll really struggle. It's really very hard.
3: Vote
0: and
3: of confidence.
0: You rush through everything. It's about patience, being present. Ooh, I don't know. Maybe I'll just be the guy that drops you off and picks you up. Do you know what? Time's running out really quickly.
2: Yeah.
0: So I still want to make sure that we're forming and having these bonding experiences. Mm. Because obviously now the weekends are different. She just wants to see her friends. She doesn't want to hang out with mum or dad. So I thought this is a great chance for us to hang out. So I said, actually, do you mind if I did come with you? I don't want to have these bonding experiences. Mm. Because obviously now the weekends are different. She just wants to see her friends. She doesn't want to hang out with mum or dad. So I thought this is a great chance for us to hang out. So I said, actually, do you mind if I did come with you? I don't want it. She knows that it's so bad you can't save it. Nine things went in that bin last week. And even the instructor's relentlessly positive and charming, he's great, Charlie, went, that's one of the highest bin rates I've ever seen in teaching in 7 years.
3: Congratulations.
0: Because your teenage daughter's like, Dad, you need to take this seriously. It's embarrassing. I said, I am trying, I promise you. This is me taking it seriously. It's really hard.
2: What were you trying to make?
0: Oh, no, he said, don't even make anything this week. After he realised the sort of level I was at, he goes, Christian, why don't you, when there's this, that kid is up, why don't you just practice moulding it into a ball?
3: Just do a blob.
0: Just make
3: a
0: ball. And just centering it is called. We just got it to get into the middle of the wheel. So that was last week. This week, we turn up yesterday evening, he goes, right, this week it's all about vases. And straight away, I'm like, vases?
3: You're not ready for vases.
0: I can't do anything. A vase? How are you going to make a vase? So he goes, you only do is this. And when someone's very good at something, they're effortless, aren't they? Mm. It's like three steps. And I'm like, oh, okay. I get back to my little wheel. And what was supposed to be a vase, Rio, how would you describe those very squat objects?
3: Mm. It's a very postmodern approach to the vase. Very flat and weirdly textural. Like the outside, you'd expect to be smooth and soft. And it's got deep grooves.
0: Very,
3: very odd
0: deep
3: places.
0: Uneven grooves.
3: Yes.
0: Couple of fingerprints. One of them got mashed in so badly. And he went, I don't even know. How did you do that? He goes, I turned away. It was going really well. And then I've turned it into a flower. It's not a vase anymore. I've turned it into a petal.
3: I don't even know what that could possibly be used
0: as. A petal.
3: Yeah,
2: doorstop.
3: Doorstop, paperweight.
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0: 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It is World Dog Week. Latest data into dog owners shows that over 7 in 10 Aussies... Oh, it's going to be so emotional when I say that word, Aussies. I love you guys. I do. 7 in 10 Aussies are willing to spend more on their dogs than themselves. No. Well, someone on this team does, but they're not right in their head. The research has found that dog owners spend over $1,000 a year on luxury items for their dogs.
1: Oh, wow.
0: Such as spa treatments, dog strollers, and gourmet food. Dog get a life! I love my dog, but come on!
2: You wouldn't get a little stroller for
0: it? No. I tell you what, I did buy over the weekend, though. I was in the bottle shop Saturday, and I saw that... right at the till, they had dog beer.
1: Oh, for goodness' sake.
2: What does that mean?
0: Well, it's like bone broth.
1: Oh.
0: So I was getting some beer for myself. Like, why not? Get my dog one.
1: Oh.
0: Right, and the guy had my dog in the bottle shop, and I went, is that dog beer? He goes, yeah, it's supposed to be nice. I got it, right? It's like bone broth or something. I did. The dog hated it. I finished the rest of it.
1: Oh.
0: Because I think bone broth is supposed to be very good for you.
2: Yeah, no. I've heard that. But yeah. I think maybe it's for dogs, though, like a special dog one.
0: What special, like dog bone broth?
2: He didn't want to be drinking
0: the blood of his own people. Anyway, where are we? That's it. We're looking for your dog bands. Dog bands?
2: Mm.
0: You know what the dogs love listening to? Snoop Scooby-Doo.
2: What? No, that's bronze. Sorry.
0: Canine Inch Nails.
2: Gold.
0: That's it. Now, honestly, that bone broth's done me in. Hound Garden.
2: Oh, good. Silver Plus.
0: Cold Nose Play. Dogs have got cold
2: very
0: nose.
2: Famously.
0: Very famously. King Charles of Leon. Come on, that's a gold.
2: That is a gold.
0: That's bone broth powers. And Black Labbeth.
2: Oh, good. Yeah. Gold also.
0: Okay. Rio, what have you got then? Dog bands.
2: Dolly Parton's in the doghouse.
0: Yeah?
2: She's Collie Parton.
0: All right, this is a bit obvious. Bronze.
2: Difficult one to land, but I'm going to try it. Chihuahua.
0: Gold.
2: Defetch mode.
0: Oh, that's very good. Gold plus.
2: And poodle of mud.
0: Terrible. Bronze.
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2: Ready.
1: Let's do it.
3: How much is that?
1: One of the best songs of our times. Dido, whoever sung this.
3: The one with the
2: waggly
1: tail.
2: This is a dusty old
1: dress, isn't it? Yeah, Patsy brought her gramophone in for us and just plugged it in, you know? That's her. All right, Dogmans, Lincoln Dog Park.
2: Silver.
1: Well done, Davin. Hoodoo Poodles.
2: That's so funny, girl.
1: It is. It's pleasing to say as well.
2: Hoodoo Poodles.
1: Hoodoo Poodles. Great name for dog groom business in Australia, right?
2: Yes.
1: The Hoodoo Poodles. Well done, Scotty. Jeff Barkley.
2: Gold.
1: Yeah, Eliza, well done. Schnauzerfinger.
2: Silver.
1: Janet, well done. Not Dido, Fido. Yeah, right, Dale.
2: Silver minus.
1: Oh, very good. Earth, Wind and Fire Hydrants.
2: Silver.
1: Shih Tzu 2. Shih Tzu 2.
2: Oh, yeah, I see what you're doing there.
1: Yeah,
2: Silver
1: yeah.
2: plus.
1: Yeah, well done. Kennel G. Not Kenny G.
2: Gold,
1: Kennel G.
2: Gold.
1: Kennel G. Great Kennel name for dog. Stuart, well done. Not the butthole surface, but the butthole sniffers.
2: Okay, bronze.
1: Yeah. Hell no. That was from Justin. Bone Pugs and Harmony.
2: Good God.
1: Christy with a K, well done. English Pointer Sisters, well done, Glenn.
2: Silver.
1: Notorious P-U-G.
2: Silver Plus.
1: Andy, well done. The Police.
2: Gold.
1: Hall and Coates. Beautiful
2: Gold
1: coat.
2: Gold
1: yeah.
2: Plus.
1: Yeah.
2: Very good.
1: And Daryl Hall has got a lovely coat of hair. It is
2: yes,
1: gorgeous.
2: Beautiful,
1: yeah,
2: beautiful,
1: yeah,
2: glossy.
1: What's the two levels, Tony? Shit's Not. That is so good. Shit's Not is so good.
2: I gotta do Gold.
1: Yeah, that's Santa, well done. Ario Bum Dragon.
2: Come on, that's naughty.
1: No, it is. That's Gold Plus in my book. Glenn, I love it.
2: Gold.
1: Taylor Great Dane.
2: Silver.
1: Motley Shih Tzu.
2: Silver Plus.
1: Pooh Bag Clan. Instead of the Wu-Tang Clan, the Pooh Bag Clan.
2: Gold.
1: From Greg. And Pedigree Chum 41. Oof, some 41 Ooh, reference.
2: Silver.
1: All right, who is the winner today?
2: It's got to be Hoodoo Poodles.
1: Yes,
2: Scotty.
1: Strong start from Scotty. Well done, best in show today.
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9: Cloudy today and heading for a top of 14. Mostly sunny and 18 the top tomorrow. Sunny on Saturday with a top of 21.
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3: 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Colin Hay, the lead singer of Men at Work, changed his car tyre.
4: My dad did his plumbing apprenticeship with John Farnham back in the 60s.
5: Christian O'Connell's weakest claim to fame.
0: Those were just last week's. No claim to fame is too weak for us. Melanie kicks us off. Christian, 10 years ago we got married on the beach at Fiji at our favourite resort, Plantation Island. A few years prior to that, when Castaway the movie had been filming, Tom was staying there. Tom Hanks left the raft and Wilson the volleyball as a gift to the hotel.
6: Oh, yes,
0: for looking after him.
6: I was conceived at Plantation Island, actually.
7: Oh,
6: I spent a lot of time
7: goodness. There.
6: I've seen that.
0: Is that right?
6: It's true. 100% true.
0: You were conceived at Plantation Island?
6: Yeah, it's a long story.
0: On the raft.
6: Yes.
0: Don't come a knocking if the rafts are rocking. This is amazing. Right next to where we got married for the wedding photos, I sat on the raft from the movie Castaway with Wilson as one of the guests. That is great, Mel. Thank you very much. All right, so as always, you give us a call. Tell us your weakest claim to fame. More of us have got a very shabby, shoddy, weak claim to fame than a really great one. We want to celebrate those every week. John's up first today. John.
8: G'day, Christian. How are you?
0: Yeah, we're good. John, what is your weakest claim to fame?
8: Yeah, my mum used to catch the bus to school with Barry Crocker.
0: Oh, wow. I mean, what a school trip that must have been with a young Barry Crocker.
8: He used to work in Myers in Geelong, apparently, and he used to look after her on the way to school and make sure she didn't get off at the wrong stop or something. Or
6: he did the Neighbours theme, is that right? Yeah. Is that Barry Crocker?
8: Yeah, the original Neighbours theme, Christian, which I know you'd be into.
0: Yeah.
8: So.
0: Yeah, he must have made a few quid from that. I mean, huge theme tune. They used to make so much money from that. I love that. What a great one involving Barry. We've never had a Barry Crocker. And I hope we get more Barry Crockers from this moment onward. I hope you've opened up a portal now for more Barry Crocker stories. John, that's a great one. I'll send you a prize. Thanks for your call.
8: Thanks, man.
0: Okay, didn't know we were going to get that this morning, huh? Barry Crocker story. Who we got here? Chris.
9: Christian, how are you going?
0: Yeah, I'm good. Welcome to the show, Christoph. And what's your weakest claim to fame, mate?
9: Well, I was in the early 80s. I was the Chevron, and it was a Sunday night. I was having a few drinks and at the bar with the girlfriend, and I turned to the left, and there was Meatloaf. He was at the bar, and he was just standing there, and I had to talk to him because I said, mate, it's the best album that came out of the 70s, and I know every word to it. And he said, thank you very much.
0: All right, Bonnie Meltrum, just drink your beer. We're not doing countdown.
9: No. He continued to drink the beer.
0: Quick, real quick. Right? You've ordered another one. No, if you don't want it, no. Get out of here. Old Bonnie Meltrum want to be next to me here. That's a great one, Chris. Thank you very much for your story. Let's go to, who we got here? Brendan. Brendan.
10: G'day, Christian. How are you?
0: Yeah, I'm good. Brendan, what's your weakest claim to fame?
10: Earlier this year at a Bali charity golf event, I outdrove Nick Riewoldt.
0: Wow. That's some big talk. You know what? Did you really, or is that one of those stories? That is a big guy, athletic guy, big wingspan.
6: Big
0: there's a lot of power in there.
10: Chris, I'm a pocket rocket.
0: Get out of here. I doubt this. I'm calling BS.
10: No BS.
0: How dare you call up and shame a great man on that? Trying to throw shade on Ruru. No way.
6: Not having this, Brendan.
0: No.
10: No.
0: Yes. No, it's not called the Wednesday BS. It happened. Like a child. It happened. The pocket rocket. You ever heard a golfer called the pocket rocket? No. All right. What is your weakest claim to fame?
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0: Christian O'Connell Show. What is your weakest claim to fame? We want to hear all about it. Let's go to Anna here. Anna.
1: Hello.
0: Hello, Christian. Anna. Welcome to the show. Thanks for calling.
1: Thank you.
0: Anna, what have you got for us then? What is your weakest claim to fame, mate?
1: My weakest claim to fame is Kylie Minogue came to a party at my house.
2: Oh, wow.
0: This is a big one.
1: Yes. A long time ago, 1984, just before she hit the screens on Neighbours, she was famous then as Danny Minogue's sister, and Danny was really big in young talent time. And I was having a party to go away overseas, and somebody I knew was going out with Danny Minogue's sister, and she was coming to our party.
0: So how old are you? You're throwing a party to go overseas. Back in the 80s, that was a big deal.
1: I was going to be an exchange student, so I was
0: Where did you go?
1: I went to Malaysia.
0: Oh, cool. And so how long was Kylie there? Can you remember any of it? Or is it one of those stories that's a very distant memory now?
1: That's nearly 40 years ago. She was very small and very quiet.
0: Well, she's just younger.
1: I think she's always been small. I don't think she got any bigger.
3: Yeah. What was she like at the party?
1: She's quiet. She didn't talk to anyone. She sat in the darkest part of the room.
3: Dear, and sad now.
0: She was living the shade of her sister Danny, you see. That's the Minogue story.
3: Wow.
0: From shade to sunshine.
2: She would have been at Camberwell High at that time.
0: Oh, let's go deep dive.
1: I believe so.
2: She still would have been at school, yeah.
1: Yeah, she would have been, because she's younger than me, but not by much. So, and I was 17, so... Yes, well, she would have been.
0: I'm glad that you did that, Pat. So we get a timeline here.
2: Yeah, you got it.
3: And
2: the
3: school.
2: I bet she had like a bubble skirt on and lace gloves or something.
1: I think she might have had those sort of high-waisted, you know, Levi's 501.
2: Oh, with the 501.
0: With a belt. Yeah, and what about shoes? You know? What does she? What shoes does she pair that with? Jenny shoes?
1: I don't know. Like brogues, I think, was the go back then.
3: Yeah, sure. Cool.
0: Yeah. Awesome. Anna, thank you very much. You're cool, mate. Have a good day.
1: Thank you.
0: Rhonda.
4: Yes, hello. How are you?
0: I'm good, Rhonda. Rhonda, what is your weakest claim to fame for us?
4: Well, this is going back a few years when I was playing competition tennis just locally.
0: Oh, yeah, Camberwell High?
4: Oh, no.
0: Oh, Degrassi High.
4: No, it was the Ely Park Tennis Club then.
0: Oh, gosh, yeah, it was one of the three.
4: And I played against Pat Cash's mum all day.
0: I'll take you on and your mum.
4: That's my only claim to fame. But yeah, she was. Oh, Pat bought this for me, and Pat bought that.
0: I'll give it a laugh. Pat, try and see if Pat can return my serve.
3: Did you win or did you lose, Rhonda? How'd you go?
4: Well, I won. I beat her by 10 games, she wouldn't come into
3: games.
4: Lunch.
3: Games only go to six. Interesting scoring system. Nick Revolt drove longer than him. Beat Cash's mum.
0: We've had some tall claims today. Rhonda, we love that. We'll send you a prize. You really made us laugh today. Thank you.
4: Oh, thank you.
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0: Christian O'Connell show. Bunk beds, trampolines and things exploding. We've lumped all those things together. They're not related. But any stories about bunk beds, trampolines or explosions? Christian, when I was a kid, I used to put tennis balls in the microwave. Made the tennis balls bounce better for down ball.
1: Oh, I had no idea. I wish I knew that.
0: Then I thought I'd try liquid paper. It exploded and blew up the microwave.
2: Very different.
0: Yeah, a bit too metallic-ish, that liquid paper, I fear, Rob.
1: Oh,
0: Christian, I'm a twin. Me and my other twin, we used to pull the mattress off the bunk beds and practice judo throws on them. Hilarity did not ensue. Dislocated my brother's shoulder very badly. That's from Lisa Rebecca. Six-year-old me broke my arm whilst engaged in a very simple competition with my friend who could jump the furthest from the top of her bunk bed. Didn't we all do that?
2: Oh, yeah.
0: The joy in jumping from the top of the bunk bed. I was winning. Was, until I broke my arm. Mary's got her memory of jumping on a trampoline in the school gym and supposedly going to leap over the vault, but accidentally putting her legs through the springs. That was a hot lava bit down the sides, isn't it? Hot lava. Not jumping anywhere, just cut open my shins. That was me, gym done for the day. All right, 9414 1043, your stories are involving bunk beds, trampolines, and things exploding. Lisa, good morning, Lisa.
3: Hi, how are you?
0: I'm good, Lisa. What's your story for us?
3: Okay, now, I don't condone any children to ever do what I'm about to tell you, okay? So my kids got about 150 sparklers and wrapped them up with gaffer tape. And one morning they went out the front and we were getting ready for school. And next second, the whole house shook, things fell off shelves, and they made like a sonic boom. They blew a hole in the front
0: wall. A sonic boom!
3: Ridiculously loud, ridiculously loud. But it got worse. So we went off to school, which was all good. And I came home from dropping them at school. 20 minutes later, I had the hazmat police there in suits. Everything,
0: oh, wow. What, like the bomb squad?
3: Yes.
0: That is unbelievable.
3: No. It was ridiculous. And I can't believe that all the windows in the house didn't break. It was so loud.
0: Yeah, but 150 sort of, you know, sparklers now. It's going to create a big bang early in the morning, isn't it?
3: Especially when I think it had like three rolls of like gaffer tape wrapped around it to compact it.
0: Wow. And were the bomb squad like, listen, you know, sparklers are a gateway drug into harder bombs.
3: Yes. Oh, they were banned. They were never allowed to buy sparklers after that.
0: Yeah, they must have thought you were harbouring a sleeper cell or something.
3: Oh, no, they thought we had something far more sinister in the house. And my husband went over the road and told the neighbours off.
0: What a scene. I heard you called the bomb squad, you cowards. What's wrong with the sonic boom at 7 a.m? I like the fact as well, in the kids' mind, the best time to do this before school.
1: Yeah.
2: Oh, yeah.
0: Yeah, before we leave, before we have breakfast, before we have the Weet-Bix, bloat stuff up.
3: He thought, like, you know, my wife and kids could have been blown up and all you did was call the bomb squad guys.
0: Lisa, thank you very much for your story.
3: No worries. Have a good day.
0: All right, bunk beds, trampolines and explosions.
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1: Christian O'Connell Show. Look, if your story's about bunk beds, trampolines, explosions. Christian, I've got a story for you. Good morning to Kim, already at work. Christian, I've got a story about falling off a triple bunk bed.
2: Oh.
3: Why did they
1: know? Yeah, didn't know they went up to triple bunk beds when I was in school camp. 10 years of age, first time I'd gone to a week-long camp away from home. The cabins at this campsite had 12 cabins for the girls, 12 for the boys. In each cabin was two sets of triple bunk beds and one single bed for the camp leader. It was tradition that the other kids got to sleep on the bottom two beds, whilst newbie first-timers were sent up the very long ladder to sleep on the top. Keep going, top bed. I had a very big fear of heights and dreaded sleeping that high up at night. And my worst nightmare came true when, during the night, first night, I managed to roll off the top bunk bed, despite the fact there were bed rails, and flew down, landing on top of the camp leader. Fortunately, neither myself or the camp leader were badly injured, but I was winded and so was he.
2: Oh.
1: Bruises all over my torso and back. Screamed bloody murder in pain, woke up the whole camp. They were so embarrassed. Needs to say, I never slept on that tongue bug ever again. Great plot there. Great idea, Kim. At the end of the week-long camp, I was given the skydiving award. Kim, that's a lovely story. Thank you very much. Jamie, good morning, Jamie.
4: Good morning. How you going?
1: I'm good, Jamie. So you got a story about explosions for us.
4: Yeah, so I was actually quite young, but my brother at the time was about 17, 18, and it was the end of the year footy party, and they had it at my mum and dad's house. And we had a fire drum at the top of the driveway, which is concrete underneath. And they decided to go up to the factories that backed behind our house and get a whole heap of wood pallets to keep the fire going. Put it on top across the fire drum and it couldn't breathe. And it actually exploded and combusted from underneath and broke all of the concrete. Like it all shattered into a million pieces and flew all over our roof, the neighbour's roof.
1: The main reactor at Chernobyl.
4: It was so loud. It was honestly like a bomb had gone off.
3: So you blew up the driveway.
1: Yeah.
4: Yeah, so my dad had a concrete, it was just concrete, and then they put wood and then like a fire drum on top of it, and because it couldn't breathe up, it went under and combusted.
1: Of course. That is...
4: It was pretty awful.
1: What did mum and dad do?
4: They were fast asleep. They woke up. Dad thought it was hilarious. Mum, not so much. Had to apologize to the neighbours.
1: That is like the normal scenario, isn't it? Dad carried on sleeping. There's been an internal explosion just outside the house and he's still catching Z's.
4: Mum was not happy because at the time Dad was a concreter and it took 2 years to fix the concrete as well.
1: Great big crater there for 2 years.
4: It literally was a crater and it almost looks like the shape of Australia too.
1: Jamie, you're a great storyteller. Thank you very much for that one. Really made us laugh. Thank you.
4: See ya, bye.
1: Rob. Hello, Rob.
5: Good morning, team. How are you?
1: We're good, Rob. I understand you've got another one about explosions.
5: I certainly have. Had a Hills Hoist clothesline in the backyard. Decided we didn't want that and we cut it off at ground level. Built a nice little fire pit around it. Had our first fire in it. My partner and I were sitting around having a nice drink, enjoying the stars. Then all of a sudden where I cut the pipe off, it had expanded that much that it just shattered and blew half the fire out of the fire pit. Concrete and ash went everywhere.
1: Wow, you're lucky not to get injured.
5: Well, I was pretty lucky. I found it kind of funny. My partner, she was a little concerned.
1: Some people can get like that, can't they?
5: The dogs scattered everywhere, so I overcame that.
1: He just scattered. Not bits of him were scattered everywhere. I just want to clarify. The dog didn't get blown up, did it?
5: No, they just ran for the hills. And then to fix the problem, got a plough disc, put a couple of little legs on it and sat it in the bottom of the fire pit and haven't had a problem since.
1: Oh, that's great. That's why Grand Designs haven't come round. All right, Rob, thank you very much. You're cool.
5: Righto, see ya.
1: Cheers, Rob. Let's squeeze one last one in. Kirsty.
6: How are you?
1: Kirsty, you got a story about trampolines. Off you go, mate.
6: I do. Would have been probably late 80s. One Christmas, my parents bought my brother and I our first trampoline at home, and Dad took much pride in making us sit in our dressing gowns on the driveway while he fixed it all up and put it all together. And it was one of those classic old 80s ones with no sides and the terrible rings, and, you know, fabulous. And Dad fixed it all up, and we jumped up ready to go on. He goes, no, I'm gonna show you how it's done. And he jumps up in the middle of the trampoline in classic Kiwi Dad fashion in his jandals and got on the middle of it. And his feet touched the bottom of the grass, and he pinged six of the springs and tore the middle of the mat. And so,
1: my rushed that assembly a bit there, Dad. Watch this.
6: This morning, my brother and I were left sitting in our dressing gowns with no trampoline, and Dad standing in the middle of it.
2: It's just a mat.
1: Yeah.
6: Yeah.
1: Kirsty, thank you very much for your call, mate. Thanks for calling the show.
6: No worries. Thank you.
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12: Cloudy today and heading for a top of 14. Mostly sunny and 18 the top tomorrow. Sunny on Saturday with a top of 21.
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24: It's showtime.
25: Well, hello there, Amanda. How you going?
26: You know, I'm okay. I know you're asking about Minnie. We lost our beautiful dog on Monday. I spoke about on the show yesterday. And I woke up this morning and I felt okay. And then I looked at all the beautiful comments that people have made on my socials and on the show's socials. Sure. And I sobbed like a baby. I thought, okay, now I'm okay. And then I got up and I looked at the spot on the floor where she used to sleep every night. And then I had another sob. And that's kind of how it goes. You know what I'm finding hard is the permanence of it. That I know she's passed away. I held her face in my hands as she took her last breath. I get it. But then you wake, but every day you go, oh, my God.
25: Yeah.
26: She's still gone. Oh, she'll never be in my house again.
0: Oh, it's so hard. It's so hard. And, you know, I phoned my dad today.
3: Yeah.
0: And Dad said, hello, sweetheart. I said, oh, Dad, my dog's died. Oh. I just sobbed and sobbed. Like, I'm 64. He's 92. And I cried like a 14-year-old.
3: So you're like a little
0: kid. Asked my dad to pick me up.
3: Oh, and what did Art say?
0: He said, oh, sweetheart, oh, I'm so sorry. I'm seeing him this weekend. I'm going up to Brisbane to see my dad. But, you know, it's just... one minute I'm okay. I'm just riding the weep train, really.
3: It's a grief. It's a grief river, and you just
0: really
3: go with it.
0: It really is. It really is. And on one hand, I can't tell whether I just want to go to sleep. Grief is exhausting, as anybody knows.
3: Mm-hmm.
0: I want to go to sleep. On the other point, and I feel like I'm going to chuck. I'm going to throw up. And the other bit, I just want to lie down and have a giant tantrum at the world. I might do all of it.
3: And you can do all that.
0: I might do all of it. And that's thank you to everybody who said such wonderful things about their own pets as well.
3: Yep.
0: Because this is a thing. This is anyone who has a pet, this is a universal. The sting of it is absolutely universal.
3: Mm.
0: So
3: but you really touched a nerve. We've had handwritten letters from people all around Australia.
0: Oh.
3: And they all, it's like something we talked about yesterday. In the 80s, when you lost a dog, the men of the 80s, the ones that you saw in the VB commercial, don't worry, mate, you'll get another dog. You didn't talk about this sort of stuff. But you've opened up a rich seam, and it's okay to grieve your pets.
0: Oh, yeah.
3: And if you want to cry, you cry. If you want to lie on the ground, starfish, and cry.
0: What about the throwing up bit?
3: What are you throwing up for?
0: I said, I feel like I might have to throw up.
3: Oh,
0: I said,
3: okay. Well, there's a bucket here.
0: I know, that's what I mean. The emotions are so
3: Gen Y Rye's got an absorbent shirt.
0: It's like one of the sites, I follow all these animal sites that I have for ages on my Instagram. Suddenly I'm thinking I might have to pull back on this for a moment. But I love the ones that say, here's my dad with the dog he didn't want to get. And there's men with little tiny squishy dogs and they tuck them into beds with little pillows and things. And it's not just men. I think, you know, maybe women have always had a soft spot with animals, but it's just accepted now. Gosh, they're part of your family.
3: Yeah. Oof. I remember my father-in-law, the late Ron Freeman, inherited a dog off my niece, little Trixie. And it was this little, I don't know what it was.
0: This little fluffy thing?
3: Little yappy, fluffy, pain-in-the-neck thing. And he hated it. But my niece, wasn't looking after it. So he ended up, and he had it on his little farm there, his little coffee plantation. And he became so attached to this dog. And then one day it got run over and killed outside his house. And I said, geez, Ron, how are you going? And he goes, oh, it's all right. But I could tell that he wasn't happy. Like, I could tell that it hurt him more than...
0: Yeah, it was these days...
3: ...that he would let on.
0: These days, we all give each other permission.
3: Yeah.
0: And you can't...
3: Yeah.
0: And
3: think about that. If you've got a young person in your life and they're grieving their dog, don't be an a-hole.
0: A dog's not a human. So, I get it. But you're still allowed to have your grief.
3: Of course you can grieve that.
0: Yeah. And also with the little urns and things, I tell you, we're getting Minnie's remains into two little stones. We're going to have one here and one at our place down the south coast. But at the same thing, they were same brochure were little urns for rats and mice. And see, we all go, ew, but at the same time, someone grieves a rat.
3: That's true.
0: Straight from the trap into an urn.
3: You remember I buried their little... yeah, that is odd, isn't it? I buried little Fizzle Cat in a MasterChef mystery box, which is buried in my backyard. And Rufus went into a...
0: Someone digs that up. That's very
3: Optus
0: confusing.
3: Box, and we got little crosses made with their...
0: Yeah.
3: You know,
0: I met a woman the other day who said that she used to have a border collie. I met her down just when I was walking Minnie. She used to have a border collie. And she said those were the days. She said when her dog died, she just wrapped it in a chenille bedspread and buried it in a front yard.
3: And that was it.
0: How big a space would that take? People would think you were burying a body.
3: Yeah.
0: And then she said, I don't live there anymore. Sometimes I just walk past and wave. Someone's got... a border collie wrapped in a bedspread in their front yard.
3: You can't go digging in your neck of the woods because you might find another body.
0: What do you mean?
3: Well, come on, you know exactly what's happened around where you live.
0: Do I?
3: Yeah, the underworld of the 70s.
0: Oh, okay. Yeah, fair enough.
3: Yeah.
0: The crazy underworld of the 70s.
3: The crazy underworld of the 70s.
0: And everyone's in a chenille bedspread.
3: look, we'll get you through this.
0: I know, and thank you. And yesterday I felt so much better that I was here, so thank you.
3: You know what'll make you feel better?
0: Tell me.
3: TikTok Tucker. We make food from TikTok and eat it.
0: Last week's was Weet-Bix gnocchi, and I had a really bad stomach ache for a couple of hours.
3: Lucky you went in a CrossFit championship over in China.
0: Quite right.
3: Also, we can't do anything till we do the Fast Five. It's Jonesy and Amanda driving you home for Jam Nation.
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0: Hello there, it's Jonesy and Amanda driving you home this Wednesday, the 16th of September. Let's get into it.
1: How fast can this thing go?
2: Faster than the speed of light.
3: Jonesy and Amanda's
4: Fast
0: Five time. Five questions. Can you go all the way and answer all five questions correctly? If you do that, Amanda will say.
5: Question five wins you a $500 Fun Lab voucher with Holy Moly Golf Club, the wild side of mini golf.
0: Holy moly. Dylan is in Malvern. Hello, Dylan.
5: Hi, Dylan.
6: Hi, how you doing?
0: Doing all right.
5: Thank you. Here's question one. Actually, I might need your help pronouncing this, Brendan. Helvetica,
0: Yep.
5: Is it Calibri?
0: Yep.
5: And Ariel are all common examples of what?
6: Are they types of font?
5: They are.
0: We've been called a couple of fonts many times.
5: It does sound like a rude word, doesn't it?
0: Let's get into riffraff.
7: Any old riffraff backstage?
8: Oh, riff rap everywhere. Got you, I understand. Got to keep out the riff rap.
5: Dylan, what song has this riff?
0: Yeah. You know it, Dylan.
6: I do know it, but I can't get something in my tongue. Can I hear it one more time?
5: Here it is.
0: What do you think, Dylan?
6: No, I don't know. Sorry.
5: Dylan.
0: Beck is in Sandringham.
5: Hello, Beck.
9: Oh, hello. How are you?
5: Very well. Do you want to hear it again?
9: Yes, please.
5: Here it is.
0: Because it rocks.
5: What's the song?
9: Oh, it's Kings of Leon. Someone Like You. Is that what it's called?
5: Oh, that's the lyric in it, but that's not the name of the song.
0: You know what? Let's
5: give some Googling time.
0: Let's give you some Shazam and Googling time. It's Jonesy and Amanda driving you home for Jam Nation.
3: Jonesy and Amanda.
10: Proving opposites attract. Opposites. Or at least tolerate each other. 3BS.

0: Hello there, it's Jonesy and Amanda. We're in the Fast Five.
1: How fast can this thing go?
2: Faster than the speed of light.
3: Jonesy and Amanda.
4: Fast Five.
0: We find ourselves at Riff Raff.
5: Can I rap?
6: Yeah, any old Riff Raff backstage.
7: Oh, Riff Raff everywhere.
8: Guys, you can't understand. Got to keep out the Riff Raff.
9: That's enough of the jingles. Let's get to the answering.
0: Please.
9: Hello, Nathan.
0: How are you, Nathan?
10: How are you going?
9: Very well.
10: How about yourselves?
9: Not too bad, Nathan. Have a listen to this. What song has this riff?
0: Nathan?
10: Yeah.
9: What's the song?
10: Somebody I Used to Know by Kings of Leon.
9: No. Well, that's a lyric in the song, and I would have said that, but that's not the official title, I'm afraid.
0: Nicole is in Botany.
9: Hi, Nicole.
11: Hi, how are you?
9: Very well. Do you know the actual name of the song?
11: Yeah, Use Somebody.
9: Use Somebody,
0: yeah.
9: That's it.
0: Nicole's singing it. Yeah, it's Use Somebody. Or I Can't Believe It's Not Noiseworks.
9: Or How I Use Somebody. It's the Australian version.
0: Insert laughter there, Nicole, if you feel.
9: Oh, Brendan! Wow. Come on, I've spent 20 years perfecting my fake DJ laugh at you. You can play along.
0: You have never faked it for me. Which of these actors have never been nominated for an Oscar, Golden Globe or Emmy?
9: Emmy,
0: I should say. What did I say?
9: Oh, Emmy. what a funny slip.
0: Okay, or Emmy. I know you're grieving. It's okay.
9: Oh.
0: A, Keanu Reeves. B, Jim Carrey. C, Hugh Grant.
9: D, Brendan Jones.
11: Keanu Reeves, I think.
9: It is.
0: It's Keanu Reeves.
9: For all his incredible gifts, he's never been nominated for an Oscar, a Golden Globe, or an Emmy.
0: He's such a good guy, though. If everyone was like Keanu Reeves, the world would be a better place. You know what he gifts his people in his movies? Harley Davidson.
9: Does he?
0: And hairless cats. I'd probably say to him, I'll take the Harley, I won't take the hairless cat.
9: Okay. Do you remember when I was living, when Liam was just born, I was living in a place and
0: they were filming the thing here.
9: The woman from The Matrix was living downstairs.
0: Carrie Ann Moss?
9: Carrie Ann Moss. And I kept thinking, how exciting, I wonder if I'll ever see any of the cars, as if.
0: Mm-hmm.
9: I took my son, my newborn son, up to visit my parents in Brisbane and Harley said, listen to this. And he puts the phone out the window and I hear, happy birthday, dear Keanu.
0: And you know what?
9: Fishburne was in the backyard. They were all there.
0: he would have had you there at that party. Because Keanu, and I don't want to black cat your story, because no one likes a black cat.
9: Oh, I know what you're going to say, how you reckon he perved at you when you rode your motorbike
0: somewhere.
9: He
0: didn't perv. So anyway, Nicole, in Sydney near Centennial Park, there's a roundabout, and the radio station we were working at the time was just round from this roundabout, and I was on my Harley, and I was going through there, and there was a little bit of water on the road, not heaps, but enough to break traction. Anyway, this guy was running just around Centennial Park on the footpath, and I came in the corner in third gear, gassed it and just did the best fishy, that's a fishtail, right up the road.
9: A Lawrence Fishburne?
0: And it had these great straight through pipes. So it was going, bab, bab, bab, bab, bab. And I'm just going, yeah. And Keanu Reeves stopped running and actually looked and gave me a thumbs up. Like a Fonzie, two thumbs up. I'm serious.
9: Should we get on with the question now?
0: Well, insert laughter here, Nicole.
9: Okay. Question number four. A Sphinx cat is most famous for what feature?
11: Taylor.
9: Yes.
11: Oh.
9: Jones, why did you talk about hairless cats in the previous question?
0: I saw the extraneous information.
9: And thought a hairless cat. he gives people a hairless cat.
0: Or a Harley Davidson.
9: You know. And you're blaming my grief for putting me off my game.
0: Why do you put pictures of cats here, Ryan? Have you got anything else to do?
9: So what's happened
0: printer
9: here?
0: Printer ink's expensive.
9: What has happened here is question three was about Keanu Reeves gifting motorcycles.
0: Yeah,
9: and underneath Ryan has put a picture of a hairless cat. Right. And you thought that's what Keanu Reeves was gifting his colleagues.
0: Mm. Nicole, insert laughter here.
9: Oh, my God.
0: We are at question number five. This is you,
9: let's
0: okay?
9: End it right here. Come on, Nicole.
0: Are you ready to go?
11: Yes, I'm ready to go.
0: Macaulay Culkin is heading to Australia for a string of Q&As and screenings of what film? It's a hard one.
11: Home Alone.
9: He did a beautiful tribute to Catherine O'Hara at the Emmys.
0: The mum that abandoned him. No. In the movie, that's what happens.
9: Yes, but she's passed away in real life.
0: Yeah, of course, she's a great actress. But just putting some perspective.
9: Did he give her a hairless cat?
0: Nicole, congratulations. You won the jam pack. You've got the $500 Fun Lab voucher with Holy Moly Golf Club.
9: Yeah.
0: The wild side of mini golf. Insert excitement here.
11: You've made my day. I'm so happy, and I must say I miss you guys so much in my on my drive in the morning.
9: Oh, Nicole.
0: But Nicole, do you know what? We're enjoying our lives because getting up at 3 in the morning is terrible. I have nothing else to add.
9: No, but
0: we
9: glad,
0: do miss, we miss the spot.
9: But
0: we
9: I'm
0: love,
9: glad you're also finding us over. Here on our drive show.
0: Yeah.
9: So thank you.
11: All the time. I love you guys.
0: Well, Nicole, we love you. This is the love fest. Thank you. Really
9: well,
0: appreciate that.
9: We are, speaking of love, TikTok Tucker, nothing to do with love, is coming up next. Last week's sounded like it was going to be all right, but the after effects were horrible. What will today's be?
0: We'll find out next. It's Jonesy and Amanda driving you home for Jam Nation. Stop till we're
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3: 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I want to have.

0: Hello, it's Jonesy and Amanda driving you home. It's time to go to the kitchen for TikTok Tucker.
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0: Exciting news, TTT fans. We are going Instagram live. All the cool kids are doing it. They're doing TikTok dances and they're doing Instagram live.
8: And us oldies are making some recipes.
0: Speak for yourself, Grandma.
8: Last week's was a disaster. Actually, it tasted okay, but the after effects... I have no gluten issues, but I sensed what it is to be gluten intolerant. We made gnocchi out of Weet-Bix, but there was an industrial amount of Weet-Bix with eggs and everything and just sat in my lower intestine and couldn't be moved for some time. All right. Well, today I think you and I both are tea drinkers, Brendan. We love a cup of tea. How about you, Ryan? Like a cup of tea?
9: No, not really. No.
8: Whatever. Anyway, we're going to make Hong Kong Sprite tea. This has been going viral. I've seen it go viral. I'm going to open a big... Oh, can you open that?
0: Hong Kong Sprite tea. Refreshing.
8: Refreshing sound of the lid of the Sprite coming off. Oh, how am I going to get the tea bag in there?
0: Well, you got to...
8: That old phrase.
0: Let's have a look.
8: Yeah, open your bottle of Sprite and you put four tea bags in.
0: You can get it. It's like getting a dog in a bath.
8: Okay, ready? There's one.
0: Yes, that's easy.
8: So the recipe is...
0: It's fizzing up.
8: Oh, it's going to fizz up. Why would it
0: And they drink
8: up?
0: This in Hong Kong?
8: Apparently so. This has gone
0: According
8: viral.
0: To who?
8: I don't think the band's involved in this.
0: How many bags?
8: Four. I'm putting four tea bags in.
0: Yep.
8: Four tea bags into the top of the Sprite. And this is all you do. And apparently it's delicious. And I'm keen because that last few weeks have been horrible.
0: Mm.
8: I want to make something that could be great.
0: Something refreshing.
8: So what you do is you put your four tea bags in.
0: Yep.
8: That's all you do. Put the lid back on before it spills over.
0: You don't want to cross-thread that, I'd imagine.
8: And then what happened? No, I'd imagine you wouldn't want to cross-thread that. Then you put the bottle, you have to do it tightly, because the bottle goes upside down in the fridge for 30 minutes. Then when it comes out, we add ice, we add lemon, and we drink it. And apparently it's a taste sensation.
0: I've just got it, nicked all this corporate catering and put it in the fridge, so don't put it over that.
8: All right.
0: Because I want to take it home to the family.
8: Okay, Brendan, you do that. Well, when we return, actually, no, this is going to sit in the fridge for half an hour, so this will take a bit of time.
0: And you can follow this as Amanda takes it to the fridge on Instagram Live.
8: Wow, I take it to the fridge. Say words, Brendan.
0: No, I'm looking at what's coming up next.
8: What is coming up next?
0: Oh, you know what I feel like?
8: Oh, evening scroll.
0: Yep.
8: I think today's will shock you.
0: It's Jonesy and Amanda driving you home for Jam Nation.
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1: Hello there, it's Jonesy Demander driving you home this Wednesday afternoon. I was thinking about you last night.
2: Were you?
1: I was looking at my phone and I saw Amanda's still online.
2: Well, I did, you know, I'm going through a hard time. I've lost my dog, so yep. I do like to scroll. And I have found something I think you will find quite interesting. It's an empowering, Brendan, for women. I know you're often trying to find ways that you can empower women.
1: Is it part of the algo? Because now Minnie has passed away. Have you had a lot of dog type things popping up?
2: Actually, I saw an interesting one about the neurology of your brain when you lose a pet. I saw that on a science site.
1: Mm.
2: I saw another one from the Atlantic magazine about why we feel it so keenly when our dog dies. So no connection at all.
1: No connection at all, because I'm just getting Sydney Sweeney on a basketball hoop.
2: Are you?
1: I don't know why.
2: Is that helping you through a hard time?
1: It does. It's.
2: In the meantime, we're going to this.
3: It's time once again for Amanda's evening scroll.
2: So, I don't even know where to start with this. You get a lot of unsolicited advice online. And, well, I've done a whole podcast with Anita.
1: Yep.
2: About women.
1: Double H Eddery drops tomorrow.
2: That's right. About women and finance. And women, by and large, don't think they're good investors. We don't trust ourselves. We don't push ourselves financially as much as men do. All of that is quantifiable. But I came across this woman who I think has some very interesting ideas for women to increase their wealth. Let's start with this.
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1: So this is like manifesting?
2: It's manifesting through your own urinary tract, I think, is what happens.
1: Fair enough.
2: So, yes, she's had some incredible testimonials. Here's some information as to how a woman turned her finances around by doing just this.
4: Why you should pee on your credit card, part 6. There is a woman in Spain who messaged me on LinkedIn saying she peed on cash for a month, got her dream job. I have had other clients make $30,000 in one day, $100,000 in 3 months. Myself, my own testimonial, I went viral after peeing on my credit cards.
1: Well, of
2: course. Don't know whether it's fetish, but what about that first woman who pees on cash?
1: Yeah. You know, why the cash economy is in trouble enough as it is.
2: And I know you want to ask why. What's the bigger question? How can this possibly, by weighing on your credit card, how can it possibly help you? Well, thank you for asking, because here's why.
4: It's feminist to pee on your credit card because if you were socialized as a woman, you were taught to scrimp, save, coupon, borrow money from your parents. You were not taught to invest, to negotiate, to demand what you're worth. And when you pee on your credit card, you switch that power dynamic. You come into a position of power and you're asking for what you're worth.
1: Oh, well, there you go.
2: Yeah, yeah, yeah.
1: It's a good idea.
2: It's obviously a way to empower yourself is to weigh on your credit card.
1: If you want to come into money.
2: What then, Brendan? You finish that sentence.
1: No one's taking that cash.
2: No.
1: And this has been...
3: Tune in again for another exciting edition of Amanda's Evening Scroll.
2: Ruined by your rudeness at the
1: Not
2: end.
1: Not at all. Go to bed. That's all I can say. TikTok Tucker, we're Instagramming this live at the moment.
2: We are. We're
1: this
2: still Instagramming
1: new.
2: Live. I put tea bags into a bottle of Sprite. It spurted everywhere. We thought that maybe the what are they called? The strings hanging out of the tea bag were stopping the lid closing properly.
1: If you've been following us on Instagram Live, you will know that I managed to fix that situation and dip into some corporate catering as well between here and the kitchen.
2: Nice. Well, that's upside down in the fridge and it's marinating.
1: Mm-hmm.
2: How will that turn out? We will find out.
1: It's Jonesy and Amanda driving you home for Jam Nation.
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14: Cloudy today and heading for a top of 14. Mostly sunny and 18 the top tomorrow. Sunny on Saturday with a top of 21.
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22: I've heard them describe him as a drunken idiot.
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24: Yeah, okay.
25: Out of the way,
24: Toby. Jonesy and Amanda, those are names that you would never forget.
26: It's showtime!
1: Another tale of loss on the internet. A dad has gone viral after his heartfelt tribute to his beer fridge.
2: Are you equating this to my grief?
1: Not at all. It's just at the moment, this is what's happening. We're all grieving. And grief hits you in many, many different ways. And I'm getting you through this as your friend.
2: Go on, Brendan.
1: So this dad has sent out a message to his kids. Bad news. After 36 years, the garage fridge finally died. Been through a lot together, outlasted three trucks, two wives, went out quiet like a cowboy. Must have kept 10,000 beers cold, thinking about giving it a proper funeral.
2: I'm not sure how you want me to.
1: I'm just saying grief hits us in all in different ways, friend.
2: All. I'm not going to save you from yourself.
1: I don't need saving.
2: Okay, over to you.
1: I don't need any saving.
2: Would you like my condolences for you?
1: No, not for this man.
2: But I like you can relate to this.
1: I do. I get very attached to inanimate objects, motorbikes, cars.
2: So you're arrested for frotting against the windscreen that time.
1: No, I'm not one of those guys that goes and has it off with their mechanical stuff.
2: Did I say that?
1: You were sort of saying it. No, I'm just saying.
2: See, women fall in love with Eiffel Towers and things. Men frot against them.
1: Yeah, look, that's a subset on the internet that I don't want to be a part of.
2: But what I'm saying is a different thing.
1: No, but I get very sentimental about mechanical things. Whenever I get rid of a And this is probably why I've got so many motorbikes. I can't get rid of my motorbikes because I look at it and I go, I can't get rid of you. You've been too good to me. I've had you for too long. You know, and when you smash up a motorbike, remember I had that big smash and then it got loaded in the tow truck and then I saw it on eBay and then the guy repurposed and turned it into a big drag bike in South Australia. So that's pretty cool, repurposing. I'm just saying you and I are cut from the same cloth.
2: Oh, and come on. I'm not saving you.
1: TikTok Tucker.
2: Yes, okay, let's move on.
1: We've got our Hong Kong lemonade coming up.
2: What have we got?
1: Hong Kong. What? You laugh the way I say Hong Kong. What's wrong with that?
2: You were mangling lemonade.
1: Hong Kong lemonade. You say it.
2: Hong Kong lemonade.
1: Oh, my God.
2: Coming up next.
1: Yeah, that's on its way. It's Jonesy and Amanda driving you home for Jam Nation.
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0: yuck.
1: And now for Jam fans, we are Instagramming live on Jonesy and Amanda. You can follow this whole shenanigan.
2: We've decided today, I think we've earned a decent TikTok tucker. The last few weeks we've had Weet-Bix gnocchi.
1: That was, I like that.
2: Did you get a stomach ache?
3: No.
2: Ryan and I, we got a stomach ache from that. Chicken in cookie dough, that was terrible. That was a chicken breast just with raw cookie dough that we put in the air fryer. That was terrible. The pasta milkshake, you know, the red, what's that, red velvet corn dog? I don't even remember that. What
1: Isn't
2: list am
1: that
2: I
1: your
2: reading?
1: Weekend?
2: But today we are doing, what are we doing, Brendan?
1: Today we're doing Hong Kong Sprite tea.
2: That's what we're doing. So we've got a bottle of Sprite.
3: Yep.
2: We've had tea bags, four tea bags marinating in it. It looks like there's a number two in a bottle. That looks like a specimen. Would you agree?
1: It does a bit. It gives me a flashback. Remember back in the 80s and 90s, people would put similar bottles just with water on the grass to stop dogs doing their business on your lawn.
2: And, you know, it was so stupid because your lawn looked terrible with plastic bottles on it. But Chris Brown explained this to me. Dogs, male dogs, will wee against the point where, like, they'll wee on an object. So they'll wee on a fence. They don't just wee on the grass. So you're creating a surface for them to wee on. So you're encouraging your dog to wee on it.
1: Why did people put them out and why don't you see them now?
2: Well, you don't. Well, people would just say, you do it so other stray dogs wouldn't wee on your grass. It's for stray other people's dogs. And now no one lets other people's dogs onto their lawn.
1: And also people pick up all the dog's poo.
2: Yeah.
1: Remember back in the old days you see a white dog poo?
2: Yeah.
1: You don't see that anymore.
2: No, that's true. A, there's a couple of reasons for that. Chris Brown has told me this as well. How fascinating. Jeez. One is that
1: Why
2: we
1: don't
2: pick
1: we just
2: up
1: talk him up a bit more.
2: One is that we pick up our dog poos. The other is we don't feed our dog the same kind of food. We give them proper dog food now.
1: Yeah.
2: Back just in the old days, Mrs. Scraps out.
1: Back in the day, the dogs didn't even have dog food.
2: All right, Brendan, time to open the lid of our let me reiterate. Sprite, a bottle of Sprite. Four tea bags in it. Open the lid. It's like a magic trick.
1: Oh.
2: Why would you do it next to me? Why would you do it right next to me? You knew it was going to spurt. Now, can you pour it into these glasses, please?
1: Sorry, I got excited.
2: Pour it in. Thank you. Quickly before
1: it's really...
2: Quick.
1: Okay, what's
2: it take?
1: Can't
2: be far. A tea bag plopped in. That looks like a specimen.
1: That looks rank.
2: It does look rank.
1: It looks like a beer.
2: Let me take the tea bag out. Okay, so now we've poured it out. I'm going to cut this lemon.
1: Yep.
2: And squeeze it in.
1: Oh, jeepers.
2: Language. I'm going to squeeze lemon in and we'll put some ice in and we're going to sip it and enjoy it.
1: It looks like beer.
2: This ice contraption's weird.
1: Ice tray.
2: Yeah. Can you get the ice out?
1: It's the ice tray.
2: I understand. Okay. How does that work?
1: I don't know.
2: Just smash them out.
1: Yeah.
2: Okay, so a couple of bits of ice in each one. Ryan, take this. Why don't you splash me more?
1: Get on the ice. Three more sleeps to Christmas, man.
2: Okay, that's enough. Here, Ryan, take this full thing of fluids over the panel.
1: It looks very refreshing.
2: It does. And when I say go, we're going to take a big sip.
1: Chin. Are we going to do cheers?
2: Yep, cheers.
1: To Minnie.
2: That's nice. Go. Okay. That's delicious.
1: It's very refreshing.
2: That is absolutely delicious. As an on-tea drinker, do you like it, Ryan?
4: Love it. That's really good.
2: Tastes a little bit like a ginger ale, but sweeter.
1: It's like an iced tea.
2: That is absolutely delicious. We have deserved a very nice TikTok tucker.
1: Well done.
2: Thank you, Minnie, for providing us with
1: this. Thank you.
2: That is delicious. We'll put these very detailed recipe instructions on our socials.
1: Two thumbs up. TikTok, make and slap, gonna make you go
2: yuck. What's next?
1: Oh, right. Now we're still on. Oh, yes.
2: Yeah, we are. Lots of things coming
1: up. You know what happened to me? I was at the service station.
2: What are you talking to the microphone?
1: You know what happened to me? I was at the service station and I almost was shamed with the PA of shame. You know when you're at the service station and the lady gets on the PA?
2: Did you steal the toilet key again?
1: No, I didn't tell you that. That's, anyway.
2: You carry a Besser block attached to a key.
1: Someone else did, but I reckon the tribal drum will beat for this. It's Jonesy and Amanda driving you home for Jam Nation.
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0: Hello there. It's Jonesy and Amanda driving you home across Australia. This Wednesday afternoon, I was at the service station filling up my motorcycle and I heard the crackle of the PA. Pump number three, you can't fill a jerry can at the same pump with a different fuel. And I knew it wasn't for me. It was the guy next to me.
1: What was he doing?
0: He had his
1: he's filling a car.
0: He had his Range Rover and he was putting fuel in that, petrol fuel. And then he had a jerry can and he wanted to put some diesel in that, I'd imagine.
1: So different pumps, but the same Bowser.
0: Same Bowser, different pumps.
1: Right. And how come you're not allowed to do that? Because they can't tally the money properly?
0: Probably can't tally the money properly.
1: Because the little people underground have to pedal really quickly and change sides.
0: Work out where it's coming from. And I don't know, because when you go to the fuel station, I've seen other people when they go to fill jerry cans, if you leave a jerry can in the back of a ute, for example, and go to fill it because they're plastic, that becomes an explosion hazard because of static electricity. Women's nylon stockings, they can do the same.
1: No, that's an urban myth.
0: That can get you into trouble.
1: For other reasons.
0: Nylon stockings. So, but what I'm talking about more, as a motorcyclist, this has happened to me a lot at the PA of shame. When you're in there, okay, you're on the bike, you can't fill up while you're sitting on your bike. That was a thing. But in the old days, you used to be able to sit on your bike.
1: Is there something humiliating about having the PA?
0: Yeah, because everyone looks at you. Are you on a bike? You've got to take your helmet off before you fill up the bike. And then thanks to COVID, you're allowed to wear your helmet when you're on your bike. And consequently, when you go into the service station to pay for your fuel, which is good. But there's nothing more humiliating than the PA of shame.
1: Yeah.
0: Do you ever get the PA of shame?
1: No. I've had the PA of shame. I'm always and it's always embarrassing if you're standing in the wrong queue. No, don't stand there. The woman in the black jumper, don't stand there.
0: Yeah.
1: That kind of thing. Or if you're at the beach, not that it's ever me, but I've been at the beach and I say, boogie boarders to the left, move over. It's slightly embarrassing. It's embarrassing being told off in public. No one likes it.
0: When you get singled out.
1: Yeah.
0: And
1: told off, really, by someone with a loudhailer.
0: Yeah.
1: It's awful.
0: I remember my mate Cassa many years ago when we were at school, bought a strawberry shortcake doll for his sister for her birthday. Anyway, for some reason, it fell out of his bag and it was all wrapped up nice and neatly in the playground. And then the PA announcement, and this is an all-boys school. And if someone's lost a strawberry shortcake doll, you'll find it in the administration office.
1: No.
0: So Cass was torn between presenting the doll to his sister or going and getting it.
1: And what did he do?
0: And facing a bashing. He denied.
1: She went without a gift that year.
0: He denied all knowledge.
1: Yeah.
0: It was very biblical. He hung on to it. But I think this is something that the tribal drum would be for.
1: Strawberry shortcake?
0: No. It would be, hang on, the tribal drum.
1: Where'd you get that?
0: It's got a PA. I was just wanting to know.
2: The PA of shame.
1: Where'd you get a loud hailer from?
0: Don't you worry about that.
1: Okay.
0: You can get anything on TMU these days. What's your PA of shame? It's Jonesy and Amanda driving you home for Jam Nation.
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0: Hello, it's Jonesy and Amanda driving you home.
1: But I just said to you,
0: yeah. You looked just, emotional. And
1: yeah,
0: then
1: then you said, what's that, a boy, would you?
0: No. I was just trying to, I'm trying to be sensitive to your needs.
1: Maybe you okay? Stop. Yes, I'm okay. You know what it's like when something terrible happens.
0: Yeah, of course.
1: Or when you're in love, all the songs reflect it.
0: Well, let's get you back in the love side of things.
1: Okay, sure.
0: I'm at the service station. The guy next to me.
1: A lot to love there.
0: Got the PA of shame. And you know, when you hear the crackle of a PA, in the back of your mind, you always think, is this going
1: to... Don't let it be me. No one likes to be singled out. And no one likes, particularly when you're an adult, to be told off.
0: And then you hear the crackle, then the officious nasal tone of a service station employee or a council worker or something telling you what you've done wrong. Mm. The tribal drummer's beating for this.
2: The PA of shame.
0: With a sneeze.
1: You made me sneeze.
2: Have you thought about wearing a hanky? I mean, using a hanky.
0: It's very hard to do a PA. A lot of pressure.
1: You don't need it. Your voice is not enough.
0: Lucky I don't do this for a job.
1: I know, imagine.
0: Josie has joined us. Hello, Josie.
3: Hello, how are you guys?
0: Very well.
1: Who got the PA of shame, Josie?
3: Me, and it was at a petrol station too.
1: Yeah, what happened?
3: I was paying, I got petrol, I went to pay. I didn't realise that after hours you have to go to that little window, and I was walking to the door and I pressed the button to open the door, but I actually pressed the button to stop all the petrol from flowing for all the tanks. And the lady said, oh, the lady with the curly hair and the pink top, you just turned all the petrol off. Everybody will have to wait 10 minutes till we reset it.
1: No.
3: And all these tradies were there and they were glaring at me and everybody was just staring at me and I just kept my face to the wall and waited to pay at her at the window.
1: That must have been the longest 10 minutes of your life.
3: So long. You can't pay. You can't even pay when this button is pressed.
1: Everything
0: so you couldn't even
1: down.
0: Pay.
1: You shut about, everything down.
0: I was about to say you would have paid for your fuel and then left while everyone had to hang around for 10 minutes.
1: Wow.
0: Oh, Jason.
1: That is shocking.
0: That is the
1: do
0: worst.
1: At 3 in the morning, do you still get sweaty palms thinking about that?
3: No, I think about it every time I go to a petrol station.
0: Yeah, well, don't, Josie, it's a pretty obvious big red button.
1: Don't press this. I'm surprised you could get access to it.
0: Oh, you poor thing.
1: Oh, thank you.
0: I would have gone off my cracker. Graham has joined us.
1: Hello, Graham.
4: Hi, how you going?
1: Very well. Have you had the PA of shame?
4: Actually, I used to be the person who gives the PA.
1: Oh, the power. You held all the power. Who did you single out? What have you had to use it for?
4: Many years ago, I used to work as a butcher at Woolworths.
0: Right.
4: And we used to make announcements over the PA for specials and things like that. And I was the guy that did do that sort of thing. And if I ever seen like a family member or friend or even an ex-girlfriend would come into the store, I'd sit there and make an announcement. You know, if it was an ex-girlfriend, I'd sit there going,

0: fires, it's bending back, it's through!
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0: Hello there, it's Jonesy Demander driving you home. There is something so triggering about being singled out with a public PA announcement.
1: It is. Something triggering because you're being singled out, as you said, but you're also being told off publicly, and it's humiliating.
0: And there's a lot of pressure. Do you remember that time we were having team bonding?
1: We went to see Furnace and the Fundamentals.
0: Furnace and the Fundamentals at the Barracks.
1: Brilliant
0: and
1: venue.
0: We decided to get on the ferry.
1: After you got on the can.
0: I said, well, it's a beautiful day. Let's get on the ferry. And Michael, the captain of the ferry, invited us up onto the bridge. And I was just loving it. You seemed to be a little bit disinterested.
1: That's not true. You love that stuff. I was just looking out the window at the great view because you wanted to see all the workings.
0: I see how the controls, the coxswain's area and all that sort of stuff. And then he said, would you like to do a PA announcement? And I said, well, yeah, sure. Let's have a crack.
2: Life jackets are under the seats.
3: Yes.
2: Listen to our crew if there's any emergency.
3: Any troubles?
2: Any troubles?
3: Yep.
2: Obey the directions of the crew.
3: Yep.
2: Next stop, Manly.
3: Okay.
0: And with some basic instruction.
1: You can hear you there saying, oh, it's a lot of information.
0: With some
1: safety.
0: Basic instruction.
4: Welcome aboard, ladies and gentlemen. Have a nice cruise over to Manly today. You'll find your life jackets sitting under your seats. If you have any need of assistance, please consult our friendly crew. As you can see, as we go past Garden Island and Fort Jefferson on the left, Michael certainly welcomes you aboard the boat today. And have a great trip.
5: Next stop, Manly.
0: Next stop, Manly. You really hogged that, didn't you?
1: I was given the world's shortest amount of words to
0: right.
1: say.
0: Listen to it.
5: Next stop, Manly.
0: What a hog. The tribal drum is beating.
1: Show off, anyone.
6: PA of shame.
0: Caitlin has joined us.
1: Hello, Caitlin. Were you the recipient of the PA?
7: Kind of. I was at the airport with a rather large group heading to Vanuatu. We checked in, dropped off our bags, were having a look at the shops when my mum and my, at the time, boyfriend got called over the PA to come back to the check-in area. So all of us together, we headed back to check what was wrong, and we were going over on a scuba diving trip. So they wanted to check one of the bags had a tank in it. They just wanted to double-check that it was empty and wasn't going to explode in the midair.
0: Mm.
7: Yep, no problem.
0: Fair enough.
7: Empty tank. But I said, that was in my bag. Why didn't you call my name? And she just kind of gave me this look. And I said, you didn't want to say my name over the PA, did you? She went, no, not really. At the time, my maiden name was a 15-letter Greek.
1: Wow. So, what was it, Caitlin? What was your name?
7: Anagnostopoulos.
0: Oh, Anagnostopoulos.
1: And she looked at me and said she wasn't going to attempt it on the loud halo.
7: I wasn't
1: going to
7: try it.
0: Let me just
7: so my
6: Caitlin Anagnostopoulos.
1: Did he get it? Was it close?
7: It was great. Good job, Josie.
0: Thank you, Caitlin. Thank you. Well, I've had experience with this many years ago. I remember being a ground announcer in Wollongong for the soccer side there, the Wolves, the Wollongong Wolves. And the names were very long, the surnames.
1: Yeah.
0: And I'd be there. I was only about 24 or 5. And one day the guy that ran it was a bit of a grump. And he said, tell those kids to get off the scoreboard. And I said, okay. And with the younger members, the Wolves fans, if they wouldn't mind getting off the and he grabs the microphone off my hair, out of my hands, goes, get off the scoreboard, you bloody kids. And that was it.
1: Whereas now you'd be that person.
0: That's how I broadcast.
1: That's quite right. Thank you, Caitlin.
0: Thank you. Andrew has joined us.
1: Hello, Andrew. Tell us about the loud hailer.
8: So back when I was 18, quite a fair few years ago now, we're at the Reesby Workers Club and it was a Friday night. I'm there with a few mates, and I thought, how can we liven up this bloody joint a bit? So I'm like the other call. I'm a butcher by trade as well, and I went up to the bloke that had a very, very nice name that would announce the numbers of people, and I said, can you please page Phil McGroin? And he, on the loudspeaker, excuse me, members of guests, can you please page in Phil McGroin? Phil McGroin? And we all were in stitches.
1: I'm glad you stopped there.
0: Because when you keep doing it.
1: Yeah.
0: Do you remember, hey, would you blow me?
1: Yeah, that's right. Apparently, there was a competition amongst for NASA. They said, would you like your name to go onto a spaceship? I think they're heading to Mars. They're sending a craft up. And some students got together and was, hey, would you blow me? And that was sent up into space.
0: Andrew, thank you. And thank you for all your calls. Anything else you want to add to that, Manly, Amanda, with your Manly call?
5: Next stop, Manly.
0: What a hog.
1: Sorry, everyone, for saying three words.
0: Coming up, Instagram is on its way, and we just had to do a thing for our sales team.
1: Yes, we thought, well, we'll liven it up. We'll see how much people know about us and what they can guess about our history. We asked a series of questions. No one got anything, so we thought we'd try the questions on you guys.
0: Just to test to see if that we're not dead.
1: Yeah.
0: It's Jonesy and Amanda driving you home for Jam Nation.
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9: 3BA weather.
10: Cloudy today and heading for a top of 14. Mostly sunny and 18 the top tomorrow. Sunny on Saturday with a top of 21.
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15: 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That's what the J stands for.
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20: It's showtime.
21: I just think the Pullman 5 sounds a bit too dynamic. In this world.
22: Yeah, the Swans play is an awful sort.
21: No, but we don't need any further commentary. Yeah, what about
22: Pullman? Oh, sorry, Brendan.
21: No, no, okay, I'm not telling you to stop talking. I'm just saying the word the Pullman 5 in 100 years' time.
22: Well, Jackson and, 5.
21: So the Jackson 5, you know.
22: The Pullman Hotel's going, we weren't anything to do with it.
21: And nothing went bad in the Jacksons, did it? Anyway, we're just grist for the mill, aren't
22: we? Well, we did a something with our sales teams from around the country. Client experience people. I think that's what we call them these days. And we played a game of heads or tails, which is when you had to put your hands either on your head or on your bottom to answer the question of was it Jonesy or was it me. We went through the litany of
21: like the Pullman 5.
22: When we went through a list of stupid things that you and I have done.
21: Mm-hmm.
22: So we thought we might try it on you guys to see what you think. What if we decide to call it Ryan? You're going to be quiz master.
23: Oh, yeah. Who did that?
22: Who did that?
21: Okay. Well, we'll have that for you also.
22: We'll have Who Did That.
21: Who
22: if you'd
21: did
22: like
21: that?
22: To play, give us a call.
21: Also, Instagram is coming up as well. JonesyandAmanda.com.au. It's Jonesy and Amanda driving you home for Jam Nation.
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0: Hello there, it's Jonesy and Amanda driving you home this Wednesday afternoon. 2026 was a year of big change for the Jonesy and Amanda radio program. 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And then in 2026, we moved to the fruited plains of drive time radio.
1: We are full dominators.
0: And what we're doing now, we're going national with our radio show, which I enjoy very much. And we've been accepted by a lot of people, which I enjoy even more. Because I like food, so that's a good thing. And we've got a lot of staff, a lot of people that work within our network, the Australian Radio Network.
1: And so this morning there was an event where many of the salespeople got together and we went up on stage to say, hello, here's who we are, blah, blah, blah. And we asked a series of questions about small, perverse things about us to see how much people knew. And not necessarily some of the things have happened on the show. Some of the things are just... Whose character do you think this is?
0: For example, whose hero passed wind on them?
1: Ryan, you can answer that. Whose hero passed wind on them, Jones, you or me?
2: I'm going to imagine that's you, Amanda.
1: It was. Barry Manilow farted on me. Not on me. Or next to me.
0: What sort of thing? Oh.
1: I had to pay extra for that. It's like an OnlyFans situation. Anyway, we thought we'd ask you guys to play along. Ryan's going to be quizmaster.
0: He's going to be our quizmaster. Have you got a title for this, mate?
2: Yes. Welcome everyone to Who Did That?
1: Who Did That? There's a prize.
0: We got a prize.
1: We've got a series of questions.
0: And you're like the game show girl.
1: I am, and Ryan's the host, so you're the guy who would look uncomfortable in a swimming costume on a cold set advertising a holiday.
0: Standing in front of the white goods.
1: But what we've got, though, we do have a prize. Right. Here's how it's going to work. You stay on for as long as you can.
0: It's like the Fast Five.
1: Yeah, you keep going until you get it wrong.
0: So the last person.
1: And then you go off, and then the last person standing is the winner, and they will get a $500 Fun Lab voucher.
0: Woo!
1: Holy Moly Golf Club, etc.
0: Over to you, host Ryan.
2: Okay, yes, we've got Jeff.
1: Hi, Jeff.
3: Hi, Jonesy. Hi, Amanda.
0: Jeff in Wonthaggi. Hello. How are you?
1: Hello. Well, Jeff, you have to... over to you, Ryan. You ask the question.
2: Right, here we go. Jeff, who beat an air fryer to death on the show?
1: Was it Jonesy or was it Amanda?
3: That sounds like Jonesy.
0: No.
2: Well.
1: No. Sorry, Jeff.
2: Incorrect.
0: But there can only be one other answer.
1: Sarah can get it right. Over to you, Ryan.
2: Okay. Who beat an air fryer to death on the show, Jonesy or Amanda?
4: Jonesy.
0: You know, I just feel
2: no.
1: I don't think they can hear the previous call.
0: Billy.
1: Or else if they can
0: is
1: that's
0: in
1: really
0: Manly.
1: Scary. Hello, Billy.
2: Billy, please. All right. Who beat an air fryer?
5: How are you?
2: Yeah, good mate. Who beat an air fryer to death on the show? Jonesy or Amanda?
5: Jonesy.
2: Oh, okay. Right. What's happened?
0: I'm starting to feel.
2: Hang on, Katrina's going to get this.
1: Katrina.
2: Please.
1: Ask
4: Amanda.
1: A question. Yes, it was.
0: It was Amanda.
2: Correct.
1: Here it is.
2: All right.
0: 30. That's Amanda.
1: That's me bashing an air fryer to death. Okay, Katrina, here's question two. Over to you, Ryan.
2: Okay, question two. Who has a clothing deal, Jonesy or Amanda?
4: You
2: pick,
4: Caitlin.
5: Jonesy.
2: I'm going to need an answer. Hello?
1: Hello?
4: Amanda?
2: No!
0: Are you okay with this? You seem to be having trouble, Ryan, reaching over, pressing buttons and...
2: It's not me.
1: Hello, so where are we? Is it Dylan?
2: Great. Yes.
1: Hello, Dylan.
0: Dylan, he's getting a bit sick.
1: Ryan, ask the
0: Dylan
1: question.
0: In Malvern.
2: Okay, hello? Dylan, who has a clothing deal, Jonesy or Amanda?
5: Amanda.
1: No. Well, we've got about 12 questions. We're never going to get through them at this rate.
0: Robin in Penshurst.
1: Hi, Robin.
6: Hi, guys.
1: Ryan, ask the question.
2: Okay. Who has a clothing deal, Jonesy or Amanda?
6: That's Jonesy.
0: Yes.
1: Why don't you mention your beautiful
0: English Laundry,
1: sponsors?
0: Who, exciting news, changing to rock and roll religion. A new range is coming out.
1: All right, Robin, you're up to question number three.
2: Okay, all right.
0: Well, should we take a break and come back?
1: Let's do question number three.
0: But what if she goes all the way?
1: I don't think anyone's going to go all the way.
2: All right, we're doing this?
1: Yep.
0: Okay, sorry.
2: Who got further on Dancing with the Stars, Jonesy or Amanda?
6: Jonesy.
1: Yes.
2: Yes. Yeah,
0: who would have thought that? Remember that?
1: Correct.
0: Remember what Helen said about my dancing? She loved it.
1: Didn't she?
7: You had a minute and a half of music, and in that time, there's over 200 beats, and I don't think you hit one of them down.
0: Tony Barber swore at me.
1: Next question.
2: Oh, we're going next question.
0: Oh, we're going next question.
1: Okay. Okay, no idea. Look, this is a
0: shemozzle. Robin's in here.
1: Okay, go.
2: Okay, next question. Who went viral for offending Keith Urban? Is that Jonesy or Amanda? Robin.
6: I think that was Amanda.
1: Yes,
0: yeah.
1: It was.
0: It was Amanda.
1: I was asking him about his relationship with Nicole. Who knew that they were in trouble?
0: Just to clench your buttocks for a minute, Robin. Have a listen to this.
7: I just often think that if you weren't at that event, maybe you don't have the same friendship group. It may never have happened.
8: Never know.
7: You but never know.
0: It's fate. It's the universe.
8: Anyway, moving on.
7: Think so. You'd like to think so.
1: Anyway, moving on, and he did.
0: You know what, Robin? Have you got anything else to do?
6: No, I'm all yours this afternoon.
0: Okay, well, look at this. What about finishing this quiz? So stick around. If you want to take on Robin, we'll finish up the remainder of the questions. Will we do that?
1: It's Tyson, but we're pushing through.
0: It's Jonesy and Amanda driving you home for Jam Nation.
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0: stars.
1: Hello there, it's Jonesy and Amanda driving you home. Oh, actually, I'm DJ Ryan.
2: Oh, should I do this?
1: Yeah.
2: Gold, it's Jonesy and Amanda and Ryan driving you home.
3: Oh, he's put his own name in.
1: What are you doing this voice for?
2: Well, that's what you sound like. Brendan Jones.
1: What did I that sound
2: like? I like Motorbike City Sweeney. Yeah, yeah.
3: Actually, you sound good.
2: Thank you.
1: Okay. Right now, this has been the worst thing I've ever done on radio.
3: No, it's not.
1: This has been the worst thing I've ever done on
3: radio.
1: What
3: are we calling it, Ryan?
2: Oh, yeah. Who did that?
3: These are questions about Jonesy.
1: And we were just talking, because this was a getting to know you, because since we've become a national show, there's a lot of staff that aren't aware of our radio show. So there was a bit of a Q&A this morning, and what's happened, they didn't know much. And what I'm scared about is that people that are listening don't know much
3: either. It's not really, not necessarily things that have happened on air. It's just stupid things we've done.
1: We last left Robin of Penshurst hanging on.
3: Are you still there, Robin? Over.
4: Yes. I'm still here, hi.
1: And we got high stakes as well, a great prize.
3: That's right, $500 Fun Lab voucher. So, Ryan, over to you to ask Robin the next question.
2: Okay, Robin, here we go. Who spat on Colin Fastenage? Was that Jonesy or Amanda?
4: That was Jonesy.
3: Yes, it sounded a bit like this. Here's cheers, everyone.
1: Okay.
3: Go.
1: I've got one. What a beautiful day.
3: All right, Robin, you're doing very well. You're holding on. Ryan, over to you.
2: Okay, next question. Who got bitten by a bird while giving it a bird bath on air? Robin.
4: That was Amanda.
3: Yes, it was.
1: Yeah, you know this.
3: Sounded a little bit. Remember, we'll just set up the story first of all. Blaze was a 19-year-old lorikeet.
1: Craig was going away to
3: Craig
1: visit his mum.
3: Craig was going on holidays, and
1: he had no one else to mind his bird.
3: To look after Blaze, his much-loved bird. And he said it likes having a bath. So I put my hand in the cage, grabbed it to give it a bath, and it did not like having a bath. That's how that went.
1: Are we at the last question?
3: No, there's more to come.
1: Oh, okay.
2: No, this is the last question.
1: Oh, it's the last question,
2: yeah,
1: Robin.
2: This is it.
1: Here we go.
2: All right. Robin, who threw up and farted in a two-person submersible? Was that Jonesy or Amanda?
4: Oh, God. I'm going to go Amanda.
3: Well, thank
2: actually
3: you, Robin.
2: Don't know,
3: and
2: yeah,
3: yes, it was. That was for my Beyond 2000 audition.
1: It was your audition for Beyond 2000.
3: Imagine what the person did who didn't get the job.
1: And you got the gig. Congratulations, Robin. Oh, Brian, tell me about the prize.
2: Oh, yeah, congratulations, Robin. It's all you. 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

0: 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It's Jonesy and Amanda driving you home this Wednesday afternoon.
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0: 10 questions, 60 seconds on the clock. You could pass if you don't know an answer. We'll come back to that question if time permits. You get all the questions right, you win $1,000.
4: And you can leave, as we say, with $1,000, or you can hang around, answer a bonus question for $2,000, but it's double or nothing.
0: John, last week, he did it. He put it all on the table.
4: On Friday.
0: $2,000.
4: Yep.
0: Ian's in Eleanora Heights.
4: Hello, Ian.
5: Hello. Oh, wow, I'm on. Oh, how cool is this?
4: You are on, hello? Ian. You're feeling fruity, feeling ready?
5: Oh, a little. Yeah, ready as I'll ever be.
4: All right.
5: Yeah.
4: Well, let's see what we can do. 10 questions, 60 seconds. If you're not sure, say pass, all right? We might have time to come back.
5: Okay.
4: Ian, good luck, because here we go. Here comes question number one. What colour does red and white make?
5: Pass.
4: Question two. How many days are in the month of September?
5: 30.
4: Question three. Mount Franklin is a brand of what beverage?
5: Mineral water.
4: Question four. What sign of the zodiac is represented by a bull?
5: Taurus.
4: Question five. How many strings does a violin have?
5: Pass.
4: Question six. Traditionally, which pastry is used in baklava?
5: Pass.
4: Question seven. What was the name of the family dog in the Brady Bunch?
5: Pass.
4: Question eight. A singing voice with the highest pitch is called what?
5: Oh, pass.
4: Question nine. In what year did Princess Diana die?
5: Oh, pass.
4: Question 10. What troubled actor was Denise Richards married to?
5: Pass.
4: Let's go back. What colour does red and white make?
5: Pink.
4: Yes. How many strings does a violin have?
5: Four.
4: What pastry is used in baklava?
5: Oh.
4: You were on the run home.
5: I was. Oh, gee, that was a tough one.
4: Yeah, it was Philo pastry.
5: Philo, oh, wow. No.
4: And the Brady Bunch dog was Tiger.
5: Oh, no.
4: If you'd had longer, could you have guessed the highest singing pitch, the highest voice?
5: Oh, probably not.
4: No, soprano.
5: My son would have known that. Well, never mind.
4: That's all right. I have to mark it. No one likes this bit. Princess Diana died in 1997, and Denise Richards was married to Charlie Sheen.
5: Okay. That I might have known. Princess Diana was in The Cured Bunnings. I should have remembered that.
0: The Cured Bunnings.
4: That sausage tasted terrible that day.
0: Ian.
4: Washed with your own tears.
0: Congratulations. That's the most passes we've had in Instagram
4: for some
0: time. But also,
4: you played it correctly.
0: You did the right thing.
4: You came back and you started to go bang, bang, bang. When you're forced to make a decision, sometimes it works.
0: Thank you for being part of Instagram,
4: Ian. Thank you, Ian.
0: Good on you. If you like Ian, would like to play, jonesyandamanda.com.au. Are you a smart glasses perv?
4: No. Who would put their hand up and say, yes, I am? I'm a perv with my smart glasses at the pool. Who's going to say yes?
0: Yeah, perv's got all sorts of connotations.
4: Yeah, perv, that's by nature of the word pervert.
0: In the old day.
4: Perv is short for pervert, you know that, don't
0: actually,
4: you?
0: Is it?
4: Are you joking?
0: Is
4: did
0: it?
4: You not know? The
0: no,
4: perv is,
0: I was
4: oh,
0: this
4: come on.
0: Years old, I didn't realise that. Oh, you know when they go, let's have a perv at that. I never thought it's...
4: It's short for pervert.
0: Yeah, well, now you say it.
4: So when you say smart glasses, perv. I'll say no.
0: Okay. Well, anyway.
4: Anyway.
0: I have a story that might be right up your alley. That's coming up next. It's Jonesy and Amanda driving you home for Jam Nation.
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0: Hello there. It's Jonesy and Amanda across Australia driving you home. Do you like local news?
1: Yes, I do. I prefer this question to the last one you asked me, which is, are you a smart glasses perv? Was the last question.
0: I'll just say that. I never realized. Maybe I've just heard the word perv.
1: We've had this big discussion. You weren't aware that the word perv was short for pervert.
0: No, I never put the two together.
1: You've always told people that you're the lunatic.
0: Your Honour.
1: I've heard you say to many people that you're the Luna Park.
0: I remember
1: perv,
0: one saying,
1: like, you're up on charges.
0: We had a lady that had written a book about all the Luna Parks in Australia. A fascinating, fascinating story.
1: And Helen Pitt's her name.
0: And I said, I'm a big Luna Park perv, meaning I like it.
1: Yeah, well, the sentence says something else.
0: Yeah, well, it does. Yeah, now that this is
1: dawned on me. Now you mention it. How old are you?
0: 57.
1: Right, you never knew.
0: No, 58. I'm 58. Anyway. This might be true or not, this news, but I don't care as long as I have an intro for local news.
1: Okay, let's do it.
0: And there's always an intro for every one of these. Ryan.
2: Yeah.
0: This is local news Gold Coast. Do we have one of those?
2: Yes, we do.
0: Local news happening now on the Gold Coast.
1: You're not a
0: locally
1: meter-made perv, are you?
0: No.
1: A meter-made perv.
0: But speaking of, a man has been banned from a surfer's paradise brothel after allegedly recording his visit and accidentally starting a video call with the family WhatsApp group. He was wearing smart glasses.
1: So what did he do? He visited a brothel.
0: Yep.
1: With his glasses on.
0: Yeah.
1: Was recording the situation.
0: So he reportedly believed the glasses were only recording locally until several relatives began joining the call. His mother left the group while his brother sent an emoji, leaving the family unsure whether he meant high five or thoughts and prayers. Because what's that one? That's
1: prayer, isn't it?
0: Or is it a high five?
1: No, I think that's prayer hands.
0: Prayer hands. So
1: I think.
0: Yeah. So he's been banned from this particular
1: family.
0: And family.
1: Let that be a warning to you.
0: I don't feel so bad now.
3: Righto, you two. That's enough.
0: Well.
1: Coming up on our show tomorrow, the McLean brothers. Do you remember these Scottish three brothers who 15,000 kilometres they rode from Peru to Perth to raise money, to raise awareness, but their journey, an incredible tale for three brothers to share, has been turned into a book, and they're going to be joining us.
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1: Why would you? It was
0: not
1: mad.
0: Not today. Today
1: was mad.
0: Good day to you.
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10: Cloudy today and heading for a top of 14. Mostly sunny and 18 the top tomorrow. Sunny on Saturday with a top of 21.
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0: what's happening in Ballarat. It's on 3BA's Ballarat Today. Coming up Thursday when the show returns, time is ticking to have your say on the four-bin curbside waste system. What do you think of it? We'll chat to Councillor Rinaldi from Town Hall about that. We'll say hello to the CEO of the Ballarat Turf Club, Sam Bingley, to pay tribute to Paddy Payne Sr. as we get set to farewell him. It's Rhonda Svensson from Community Care Centre Ballarat. 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
7: Good morning. A great start on the roads around town. There's no hold-ups or delays. As you run into Melbourne, you're flying through on the Western Freeway. You will hit a bit of traffic at Leakes Road through to Hopkins Road. The Deer Park Bypass is banking up from Christie's Road to Robinson's Road, and the Ring Road is still looking good through to the Westgate. 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
8: G'day, it's Tom Parry with your local news first. Police investigations are continuing this week into last Monday's crash at Victoria Park. That incident saw a Subaru hit a tree near the intersection of Poplar and Plain Avenues. The Courier reports that a 16-year-old boy who was a passenger in the vehicle remains in a critical condition in the Royal Melbourne Hospital. Ripon MP Martha Haylett has told our newsroom she's very pleased to see an independent cost assessment into the Western Renewables Link.
9: I've been working over many years and talking to several premiers now and treasurers about the fact that we need to fix that project and that it's basically a dud of a project.
8: And in sport, we now know why Brendan Joyce isn't returning as the Ballarat Miners women's coach. The club says he only had a 12-month contract after coming back from overseas, with the constant travel from Melbourne proving too much of a commitment. That's the latest in your local news.
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2: I'm Phoebe Humphrey. Labor will lift the lid on its long-awaited migration policy today, with the Home Affairs Minister already flagging a focus on the families of student visa holders and visa overstayers. However, the crackdown has been met with caution by one of the party's former leaders. Bill Shorten, who's now Vice-Chancellor at the University of Canberra, has told the ABC, "We need to look after our international students."
10: It's international students whose fees cross-subsidise us being able to support Aussie kids. And in regional Australia, if you take out international students, there'll be job losses.
2: It's been revealed ASIO has foiled four major terror plots since the Bondi attack. News Corp reports they were thwarted in the first 6 months of this year, but the public wasn't informed. And rising fuel prices continue to put a strain on family budgets, with AMP warning we could soon be spending a record share of our weekly budgets to fill up our cars. It comes as smaller fuel distributors at some East Coast ports say they're being given less petrol and diesel than usual.
0: Metrol. Better service, better advice, better building solutions.
2: In sport, team sheets for this weekend's AFL prelim finals will be released today. The Swans will make a call on whether to recall Justin McInerney for his first game in 15 weeks for tomorrow night's clash with the Dockers. Frio has now arrived in the Harbour City for the clash without Brennan Cox, with the defender overlooked for the SCG blockbuster. And mixed news for motorsport fans, with next year's Australian Grand Prix to feature a new Formula One sprint. However, ticket prices are also rising, with four-day passes to jump by $40. That's the latest news and sport.
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4: 3BA weather.
12: A cloudy day today with some light winds and a top of 14 degrees. Before we start to warm up going into the weekend, fog and frost in the morning tomorrow, but then a mostly sunny day with a top of 18. A sunny day Saturday with a top of 21 degrees. Then a partly cloudy day, sunny morning, top of 21 degrees. And you might cop a shower in the evening on Sunday. Currently in Newington, though, it is 2.
13: Wake up with PT 3BA. So we make-

0: MJ as we come up on a 6:15. Very chilly start to your morning across Ballarat on the big show, 102.33 BA. No fog or frost on the roads, but damn, 2 degrees can feel quite biting when you're getting into your car in the morning, right? But I feel like that might be a fraction of the pain I'm going to get from PT when he's back on Monday and I somehow have to explain how he gave away all the station's money.
1: 3BA's Secret Sound.
0: Yeah, in case you missed the big news, the Secret Sound was officially won and done yesterday at 8:10 by Shane in Alfredton.
2: Oh, I reckon I got this today.
0: Mm.
2: You are crushing a capsicum.
0: Crushing a capsicum? Why do you say crushing a capsicum, brother?
2: Just the noise, and yeah, the more I listen to it, the more it just sounds like that.
0: Hmm. What would this money mean for you, Scotty?
2: Oh, it would set me off. Yeah, it would make my day.
0: Scotty.
2: Yes. Come on.
0: You've just won $1,760.
2: Oh, yeah.
0: $1,760, Scott. Oh, my God.
2: Made my day.
0: That is wild.
2: That's crazy. Thank you.
0: No worries at all, mate. Well, thank Kitchens You Build, offering stone benchtops for the price of laminate. Mate, they are awesome. They've been helping us get through this today, and you've just picked up all of that cash.
2: Winner, winner, chicken dinner.
0: Wow, congratulations to Shane and Alfredton. That is going to be in a crazy amount of money, $1,760. But the Secret Sound resets, and PT will be doing a brand new one come Monday when he returns to the big show, Ballarat's own 102.33 BA.
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4: Name That Song.
0: Oh, yes, this game is for the biggest music fans in Ballarat. We've got a second of the song. It is your job to tell us what it is and what the overarching theme is for the week. And not a single person has guessed the theme this week yet. 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Yes, pun absolutely intended. Number is 5332-1023. Call now, guess the song, and you could be winning a $50 fuel voucher to spend at APCO tomorrow and a stack of bragging rights as well.
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Zone 102.33 VA. Hello, it's Josh Olek. Just wanted to shout out Zeke, who's called 5332-1023. Let us know that a car accident's happened on the corner of Learmonth Street and the La Trobe Street traffic light. So please, avoid the area if you can.

0: thanks to Zeke for shouting out a car accident that's just happened on the corner of Learmonth Street and the Latrobe Street traffic lights. Please avoid the area if you can so all the emergency services can do what they need to do. But it is Ballarat's own 102.33 BA, the big show in the middle of some correct guesses for Name That Song this morning. Congratulations to Travis, Maddie and Troy who've all correctly guessed the song already. But finally, two of those blokes have picked the theme, Maddie and Troy. Congratulations for working that out as well. We'll open up the phones again to play Name That Song after 7. If you can tell us what this one is. Pretty simple this morning. Particularly if you're a fan of Aussie bands. We'll be playing again after 7 o'clock. Thanks to Ballarat Trailers and Tow Bars for all your towing and four-wheel drive needs, supplied and fitted. The latest local news with Tom Parry is around the corner, though. 102.33
1: BA. If it's happening in Ballarat, it's on 3BA's Ballarat Today. Coming up Thursday when the show returns, time is ticking to have your say on the four-bin curbside waste system. 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
9: Still looking great on the roads around town. There's no hold-ups or delays. As for your run into Melbourne, you're flying through Warren Heap to Bullen on the Western Freeway. At Lakes Road, you will hit a bit of congestion through to Hopkins Road. The Deer Park Bypass hits a bit of traffic from Christie's Road to Robinson's Road. Otherwise, the Ring Road is still looking good this morning. 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
11: G'day, it's Tom Parry with your local news first. Victoria's energy debate is heating up as Environment Victoria warns any delay to the Western Renewables Link could come at a significant cost. The group cites new modelling, which shows delays to renewable energy projects and transmission upgrades could add up to $472 to the average Victorian household's power bill over 5 years. This weekend sees regional Australia's best and brightest medicos coming to the region as they attend the Australian College of Rural and Remote Medicine Conference at the RACV Goldfields Resort in Creswick. Attendees will take part in scenario training and participate in hands-on skills sessions. And Pyrenees Shire Council says insurance funding has finally been confirmed to help rebuild the Carinballock Recreation Reserve. The $1.72 million payout allows recovery and rebuilding plans to move ahead following January's devastating fire. That's the latest in your local news.
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12: I'm Phoebe Humphrey. Labor will unveil its long-awaited migration policy today, tipped to target international students' families and visa overstayers. Home Affairs Minister Tony Burke will outline the changes at the National Press Club, aiming to cut net overseas migration to 225,000 a year. Aussies are opting to compromise on home types but not location. The latest report from Domain has found more buyers are choosing townhouses and units, as detached homes remain outside the average buyer budget in every capital city. Chief residential economist Nicola Powell says medium density homes play a vital role, especially for first home buyers.
13: They don't want to hop suburbs, move to a different location, but what they do is they compromise on the type of home they're buying.
12: And the Sydney Swans won't be staying at Melbourne's Pullman Hotel should they qualify for the AFL Grand Final. That's because the Lions will be staying there if they beat the Hawks in Saturday's other prelim. It comes as investigations continue into sexual assault allegations.
1: Metro. 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
12: In sport, the Roosters and Sharks will hold their final main training sessions today ahead of Saturday's blockbuster NRL semi-final. Cameron McInnes is among seven players preparing to leave Cronulla at the end of the season. The Sharks skipper determined to earn at least one more week together.
14: For our journey as a squad, 5 years, but then it, for other guys many longer, it's just as important for them.
12: And the Dockers have anchored in Sydney ahead of tomorrow's blockbuster AFL prelim against the Swans. Team sheets will be released today. That's the latest news on sport.
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15: 3BA weather.
0: A cloudy day today with some light winds and a top of 14 degrees before the next couple look gorgeous. Chance of fog and frost in the early morning tomorrow, but a mostly sunny day with a top of 18. Even warmer on Saturday, sunny and a top of 21 degrees. Sunday looking good as well. Sunny morning, tops of 21 degrees. Maybe a slight chance of a shower in the evening as well. Currently in Smeaton, though, it's 2 degrees. Feels like negative 2.
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0: 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It's the Knack. Big show at Ballarat's own 102.33 VA. My name's Josh Olek. You got two more days of me before PT makes his triumphant return on Monday. Probably more tan than he's been in a decade as well after his trip to Bali. But while he is busy being a tourist for the rest of the week, we're busy here in Ballarat getting as many tourists into our great city as possible. And this summer, people will be coming through town for a stack of live sport we're going to be getting to have that is absolutely elite. Brett Mack from Ballarat Today, which you can catch weekday mornings from 10, spoke to Amy Maiden from Tourism Midwest Victoria to find out what exactly is coming to town.
1: Now, Amy, we know events drive tourism in our region, but so does sport, and you're a little bit excited by what summer holds.
2: Look, I can tell you now, we are shaping up for probably the biggest summer of sport we've seen in the region for a long time. So even just in January alone, we have the Basketball Australia Under 20 Nationals coming. We've got the Victorian Country Track and Field Champs. We've got the Bowls Victorian Regional Sides event. We've got the Eureka Cup Soccer Tournament. And I promise you, next time we talk to you, when John's on the radio, we'll have some very exciting announcements for February. Ooh. But we're going to have a huge summer of sport in January and February in the region, and then of course leading up to the marathon in April. It's going to be a really fun time, and I think it's a great one to get out there and cheer on the sports teams and take part if you can.
1: Can you tell me what sport it is in Feb?
2: I cannot, I'm sorry. I would tell you, but no.
1: Then you'd have to kill me. Yeah, I get it.
2: Well, I didn't want to say that on radio, so, you know.
0: It sounds like there's something for everybody, hey? She didn't even mention the AFL event, PT's Most Accurate Kick, happening at City Oval next Thursday either. So we'll invite another contestant along for that just after 7:30. You can get more with Brett Mack on Ballarat Today at 3BA this morning from 10. And speaking of other big sport, we've got a grand final this weekend. Stop till we're
3: legend. 3BA Grand Final football is around the corner. This Saturday from midday, it's Ballarat v Sebastopol live from City Oval for the biggest game of the season. Here we go. It's about time now we set it off. 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On footy's home ground, Ballarat's 3BA.
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0: after 7 o'clock. It is the Big Show, Ballarat's own 102.33 BA. And if you were sitting at home trying to play that secret sound and heard the news, unfortunately, the rumours are true. It did get given away yesterday to Shane in Alfreton for $1,760.
1: Oh, I reckon I've got this today. You are crushing a capsicum.
0: You've just won $1,760. $1,760, Scott. Oh, my God.
1: Made my day.
0: Mate, we've made his year as well. Look, the secret sound will be resting for the next couple of days while we try to find some more money and so I don't give it away again before PT returns on Monday. But it will be back on that day at 8:10, so set your alarms if you want to try out for a fresh one. 3BA.
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9: Good morning. Emergency services are on the scene of an accident at the corner of Learmonth Street and La Trobe Street at the traffic lights, so avoid the area if you can. Otherwise, have a look at your run into Melbourne. The Western Freeway is nice and clear through Warren Heap to Ballant. Once you get to Lakes Road, there are delays to Hopkins Road. The Deer Park Bypass is slowing at Robinson's Road and the Ring Road's banked up to the Westgate. These holidays, the police will be using every tool they have to keep the roads safe. But if you decide to drink and then drive, how your holiday ends is your choice. That's the latest 3BA traffic.
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10: G'day, it's Tom Parry with your local news first. The family of a motorcyclist who died in a crash on the Western Highway is urging people not to politicise his death. In a statement shared with the media, relatives of 71-year-old Peter Tiggy Mason say they wish for him to be remembered for the life he lived, the people he loved, and the memories he leaves behind. Victoria Police has expanded a specialist family violence program with two workers now embedded at Ballarat Police Station. The Alexis Family Violence Response Model aims to support high-risk victim survivors and target repeat offending. And in sport, big changes are ahead for Carnham Linton Footy Club as the team prepares for next year's season. Simon Brearley will be taking the reins as senior coach following the departure of Clayton Scoble, while Greg Spratling is vacating his role as the club's president. That's the latest in your local news.
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11: I'm Phoebe Humphrey. A former Labor leader is urging his party not to enter a race to the bottom as it prepares to unveil its migration policy today, which will crack down on visa overstayers and families of international students. Bill Shorten has told the ABC migrants are crucial for our country.
12: Just imagine going to a hospital anywhere in Australia. If you took out all the migrants, imagine, you know, your partner would be taking getting you a toasty sandwich from McDonald's. You know, like, take the migrants out of the health system.
11: There's calls for greater transparency from ASIO following revelations four major terror plots have been foiled since the Bondi attack. News Corp reports the plots were thwarted in the first half of this year. And Buckingham Palace has hit back at a new book claiming King Charles said the world would forget Princess Diana soon enough after her death. Diana's brother Earl Spencer making the allegation in Swan Song, claiming the comment was made during a phone call with the then prince. The palace says grief can cloud reason and affect judgment.
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11: In sport, the Swans face a few selection headaches heading into tomorrow night's blockbuster prelim final against the Dockers at the SCG. Joel Armitage is pushing to return after missing the past 3 months, while Justin McInerney could play his first game in 15 weeks. And switching codes, fixtures have been locked in for week 3 of the NRL finals, with the Dolphins to play at Suncorp on Friday, September 25. They'll face either the Roosters or Sharks, while the Panthers game gets underway at Accor the next day against the winner of the Warriors Knights game. That's the latest news and sport.
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0: A cloudy day today with some light winds and a top of 14 degrees. The next couple, though, looking way better. Mostly sunny Friday with a top of 18. Even warmer Saturday. Sunny and a top of 21. Sunday looking good as well. Partly cloudy with a top of 21 degrees. Currently in Golden Point, it's 3.
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0: Welcome to the big show. Ballarat Zone 102.33 VA on a chilly, chilly start to your day across the Central Highlands. Just 3 degrees on the grass at City Oval this morning, where a stack of AFL fans will be testing their goal-kicking accuracy with PT's most accurate kick next Thursday. You can sign up for that right now if you'd like, 5332 1023, or you can do it on our website at 3ba.com.au, because we will invite somebody else to take part just after 7:30.
1: Let's go! 3BA's Let's Go Local for Sinclair Meats, your local farmer, butcher and supplier. 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
0: A shout update to kick off this morning. We're a week on from that shocking crash in Victoria Park that included a Ballarat teen. You might remember the story. He was a 16-year-old Alfreton boy. He was a passenger in a car, crashed into a tree in Newington. There's a post about it on the 3BA Facebook page if you want to go and refamiliarise yourself with it. But the boy sadly suffered life-threatening injuries and was airlifted to Melbourne's Royal Melbourne Hospital, where doctors say he's still in critical condition. Police are continuing to try and piece together exactly what happened, with a Ballarat Highway Patrol investigation continuing. So if you've got any information, make sure you speak up to Crime Stoppers. But it's just a tough week for many in the local community, with lots of people hoping for positive news for the young boy and his family. And there was an important reminder about asthma season coming up in Ballarat today with Brett Mack yesterday. He spoke to Gerard Finnegan from Grampians Health, and we learned that women are actually the most at risk for that.
2: Gerard, I know you desperately wanted to get some messaging across this morning about asthma at this time of year, and again, this relates to women, because you shocked me before. You told me about the death rates for females. Explain to the Ballarat Today audience what you're seeing.
3: Thanks, Brett. Yes, asthma still is a major problem in Australia. We have a very allergic environment that people live in and work in every single day. And our death rates from asthma every year in Australia haven't really budged much. That there's about 480 people who die every year from asthma, and the majority of that is preventable. But the most extraordinary element of that is that twice as many women die from asthma than men, and much of that is preventable. And to give you a sense of that 480 deaths, that means in 2024, approximately 320 women died compared to 150 men. So we really need to advocate for women to make sure that they have an annual review of their asthma and they develop a written asthma management plan.
0: A great reminder for those of you with asthma going into this next season. You can get more with Ballarat Today, Brett Mack, this morning from 10 a.m. But that is Let's Go Local, thanks to Sinclair Meats at 3BA.
1: 80s hits you love. That was my and 2000s. And 60s and 70s tracks that stand the test of time. Ballarat's 3BA. Better music and more of it.
0: Hey, this is your very last chance to have a crack and name that song this morning at Ballarat's own 102.33BA. Just 3 correct guesses on this song so far. But this song will be giving away the theme for the week once you work out what it is. 5332 1023 if you'd like to have your last guess. Name that song at 3BA.
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0: 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All you got to do is tell us what a song is from just a second of it. If you can name that song, you could be picking yourself up a $50 APCO fuel voucher. We have had a couple of correct guesses this morning. Travis, Greg and Redan, Sophie in Winter Valley, Alex in Canadian, Susan, Alice, Brett, and of course, Maddie in Canadian and Troy in Melton, who have both correctly picked the theme for this week. I think you're getting it already. It is Kick by INXS today for Name That Song. One last chance to play for the week tomorrow morning, 6 and 7 at Ballarat Zone 3BA.

0: Getter alive at 28 minutes past 7. This is The Big Show, Ballarat's own 102.33 BA. Without PT this week, he does return on Monday. My name's Josh Olek, filling in his stead and having the opportunity to fill the competitors list for PT's most accurate kick. It's a goal-kicking contest that's testing the accuracy of Ballarat footy fans, and anybody can get registered for this. We've got a men's, a women's, and a kids' division. All you got to do is jump on our website, 3ba.com.au, or call 5332-102.3. Next Thursday, we'll be at City Oval with the show broadcasting live at 7:30, and you could be winning a $200 cash prize, meat tray valued over $100 from Midvale Quality Meats, a winner's trophy, a certificate, bragging rights on top of that. 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We're going to be putting the next contestant onto the list inside about 15 minutes here at Ballarat's own 3BA.
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8: 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Freeway traffic.
9: Looking good around town. There isn't any delays or breakdowns. As for your run into Melbourne, you're looking good on the Western Freeway through Warren Heap to Balan. Once you get to Leakes Road, there are delays to Hopkins Road. The Deer Park Bypass is busy at Robinson's Road, and the Ring Road is slowing through to the Westgate. To get you from back home to Port Melbourne, we're looking at an hour and 23 minutes. 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
10: G'day, it's Tom Parry with your local news first. Ballarat's George Hotel has cancelled a planned speaking event with Ben Cousins just hours before it was due to take place. The former AFL player had been scheduled to appear there last night before backlash regarding his criminal history saw the event called off altogether. Farmers in the Central Highlands could be among those to benefit from new federal funding aimed at boosting the uptake of virtual fencing technology. Eligible livestock producers are able to apply for rebates covering up to 50% of approved costs, capped at $20,000, through round three of the on-farm connectivity program. And this weekend, we'll see the first works installed as part of the Ballarat in the Know Art Trail. The city's council says the temporary public art activation celebrates the people, places, landscapes, food, culture and unique character that make Ballarat special. That's the latest in your local news.
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6: Phoebe Humphrey. Labor will outline its migration policy today as it aims to cut net overseas migration to 225,000 a year. The federal government will tighten temporary visas and those seeking to bring their families to Australia, including international students. Universities Australia CEO Luke Shee telling the ABC it will have a real impact on the economy and education.
11: The simple next question is, who is going to pay for the gap? It creates huge gaps in the way we fund our buildings, our teaching.
6: There are fresh concerns about fuel costs and supply this morning, with some independent distributors along the East Coast saying they're getting less petrol and diesel than usual as global tensions push oil prices higher. AMP says we're now paying around $20 a week more to fill up our cars than we were before the war broke out. And the EU has invited Canada to be its first associate member. It comes as Canada seeks to reduce its dependence on US trade following repeated comments by Donald Trump to make it the 51st US state.
8: Metro. Better service, better advice, better building solutions.
6: In sport, more NRL finals have been locked in. The Dolphins' maiden prelim final will get underway next Friday with the match locked in at Suncorp Stadium. They'll face the winner of the Roosters-Sharks match while the Panthers host their prelim on Saturday night for week three. The Crows have failed in their bid to overturn Max Michelani's one-match ban for striking Charlie Cameron during Saturday night's season-ending loss to the Lions. And the Australian F1 Grand Prix will feature a sprint race for the first time ever next year. That's the latest news and sport.
8: Ballarat Airport Shuttle Bus, departing Ballarat up to 11 times a day, 7 days a week. They'll transport you to and from Melbourne Airport. 3BA

0: Saturday, sunny and a top of 21, and then a partly cloudy day on Sunday with a top of 21 before it cools down in the evening with a slight chance of showers as well. Currently in Springbank, though, it's 4.
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0: Wow, we're officially 1 week out from the event where we test Ballaratians' goal-kicking accuracy for your chance to win $200 in cash, a $100 Mid-Vale Meats voucher, and a heap of bragging rights, trophy certificate, all the good stuff as well. All you got to do to get registered is jump on our website, 3ba.com.au, or you can call us anytime in the big show, 5332-1023. But the next man we are inviting back along is a repeat contestant, Mark and Radan. What can you remember about last year's most accurate kick, mate?
2: I don't want to remember last year. I want to redeem myself from last year.
0: Okay. Surely you weren't worse than Brett Maxshank, mate.
2: No, well, close to it. I had one kick there. It went through, but it came off the shin. So, I don't even know how it even went through.
0: Mate, it is a redemption arc for you this year.
2: Pretty much big time.
0: Have you done any training in the last 12 months?
2: I got out of bed. That was my training. I reckon it was from all those bloody bacon and egg rolls I had before the kick.
0: Well, I'm pretty sure we're going to be kicking off another barbecue in the morning, mate. So maybe pace yourself this time, right?
2: I'll stay away from that.
0: Well, mate, you can kick 25 to 50 metres. Is that just a guess or?
2: Well, that's 25, easy. 50. With the balls we used last time, they're not really Sheridan footies, so they're a bit more rubbery, so you can't really get onto them.
0: Whatever excuse you want to use, mate, whatever excuse you want to use.
2: I'm gonna wear a pair of steel caps.
0: I like, mate. Is that cheating? Is that like taking performance-enhancing drugs?
2: Well,
0: don't tell anybody else. Don't tell anybody else. We'll keep it a secret between you and I, eh?
2: Sounds like a plan to me.
0: I like it, Mark. Well, we're officially inviting you along for the event next Thursday, mate. Looking forward to seeing you there.
2: Sweet, mate. Sweet.
0: The event is already shaping up to be a big one. Thanks to the Sporting Globe Ballarat. 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And a big thanks to Mid-Vale Quality Meats as well. 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
0: Normally it's store manager Steve this time of the week, but we've had to pull in the big guns for our cross to total tools this morning. It's gonna be GM Dave and mates. It's a lot of red stuff happening in store, right?
3: I've got to say, this is going to be enormous these next 2 days. So from Thursday to Saturday, come in 10% off Milwaukee.
0: Wow.
3: Come in, grab it and stock up.
0: What kind of goodies do you got there?
3: Well, it's basically anything Milwaukee. It's the best way to describe this sale, right? 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Hand tools, even hand tools have been thrown in this time. And the tradies, they absolutely love the red stuff. They love Milwaukee. Come in. And I tell you what, on top of that, if anyone else tries to undercut our deals, we will beat any deal in town because we are the number one tool store in Ballarat. I tell you what, though, on top of the 10% off deal, you still get any redemption that's kicking around with some of these kits. So Milwaukee are renowned for doing a redemption that you claim back, and this is also part of the sale, so it's not excluded. Get in there and get the deal.
0: Lots and lots of incentive to be getting into Total Tools Ballarat, 897 La Trobe Street, Ballarat. Dave, thanks so much for filling in for Steve this week, mate. We appreciate it at 3BA.
3: Thank you.
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0: 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It is the big show of Ballarat's own 102.33 BA. Hey, if you're about to start calling for the secret sound, please do not. Unfortunately, we're not going to be playing for the next couple of days until PT's back on Monday, because one Scott in Alfredton picked up $1,760 yesterday. We will relive that moment just after 8 o'clock, but got some other celebrating to do at 3BA. This one's thanks to Arnie Jacks. Whatever you're celebrating, make it a night at Arnie Jacks. It is Ballarat's celebration destination. And we'd love for you to get involved in this and celebrate somebody who deserves a bit of extra love across Ballarat whenever you want. All you got to do is give us a buzz, 5332-1023 on our phones. 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But it is on this day, September the 17th, Hogan's Heroes began on US TV in 1965. In 1972, MASH began on TV. This theme is absolutely iconic, right? The actual name of it is very dark, though. Suicide is Painless by Johnny Mandel. I feel like just saying that, I need to give out the lifeline number, 13, 11, 14, but... Great little song there. A lot of celebrity birthdays as well. Happy 79th birthday to Lol Creme. You might remember them from 10cc. Happy 75th birthday to Elvira. 72 for Rita Rudner. 66 for F1 champ Damon Hill. 64 for Baz Luhrmann. 62 for Kids in the Kitchen Scott Kahn. What a great song out of the 80s that was. And a happy 58th celebrity birthday to Anastasia. And a couple of great local birthdays to celebrate today. First of all, happy birthday to Jenny Keane. Your daughter-in-law, Alicia, says you are a beautiful lady. And a big happy birthday from everyone in your family. Also want to wish a happy birthday to Rosalie, turning 17 today, mate. Happy birthday from Mum, Dad, Emma, and Declan. Both of you guys are in the running to win that $50 Arnie Jacks voucher at the end of the week. But if you'd like to celebrate somebody you love, register for the celebration book, 3ba.com.au.
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5: No delays or collisions around town. It's still looking good this morning. You're on into Melbourne. You're looking good on the Western Freeway until about Leakes Road. There are delays to Hopkins Road. The Deer Park Bypass does have a bit of congestion at Robinson's Road, and the Ring Road is slowing through to the West Gate. 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Hurry, sale ends Monday only at Freedom. That's the latest 3BA traffic.
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6: G'day, it's Tom Parry with your local news first. Police investigations are continuing this week into last Monday's crash at Victoria Park. That incident saw a Subaru hit a tree near the intersection of Plain and Poplar Avenues. The Courier reports that a 16-year-old boy who was a passenger in the vehicle remains in a critical condition in the Royal Melbourne Hospital. Ripon MP Martha Haylett says she's very pleased to see an independent cost assessment into the Western Renewables Link.
7: I've been working over many years and talking to several premiers now and treasurers about the fact that we need to fix that project and that it's basically a dud of a project.
6: And in sport, we now know why Brendan Joyce won't be coaching the Ballarat Miners women next year. The club says he only had a 12-month contract after returning from overseas, with the constant travel from Melbourne proving too much of a commitment. That's the latest in your local news.
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8: Phoebe Humphrey. The opposition has mocked Labor's migration policy ahead of its official release after the Home Affairs Minister indicated a crackdown on the families of international students. National Senate leader Bridget McKenzie has told Nine that would only result in an 80,000 cut.
9: What we're seeing here under Labor is the numbers have been too high, the standards are too low, and they're expecting applause for reaching their 2026 target in 2028.
8: There are calls for more transparency amid revelations that police have disrupted four major terrorism plots since the Bondi attack. Five people, including three teenagers, have been charged over those alleged plans across New South Wales, Queensland and WA. The US Federal Reserve has lifted its benchmark interest rate for the first time since 2023, going against Donald Trump's demands for a cut. And the cost of living crunch is taking its toll on our furry friends, with a Finder survey finding almost 2 million and Aussies have delayed taking their pets to the vet because of financial concerns.
0: Metrol. Better service, better advice, better building solutions.
8: In sport, John Longmire says an injection of youth has given the Swans a new burst of life as they prepare for tomorrow's AFL prelim against the Dockers. The former coach telling Fox players who have come in for the suspended Pullman Five have impressed.
10: The value of youth. They come in with less expectations, less pressure on their shoulders.
8: And the Roosters and Sharks will hold their final main training sessions today ahead of Saturday's blockbuster NRL semi-final. Cronulla hopes to extend the stay of seven departing stars for at least another week. That's the latest news and sport.
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16: 3BA weather.
17: A cloudy day today with some light winds about and a top of 14 degrees. Then it warms up for the rest of the week. Mostly sunny, chance of fog and frost in the morning, top of 18. Saturday looking sunny with a top of 21 degrees. Sunday, partly cloudy and a top of 21 as well. Currently in Redan though, it is 5.
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0: I know a lot of people are currently calling up for the secret sound of Ballarat's own 102.33 BA, but it is getting rested until Monday when PT returns because it did go off yesterday.
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0: 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It is true. Scott in Alfreton has officially guessed 3BA's secret sound worth $1,760. Here is the moment in question from this time yesterday.
2: Oh, I reckon I've got this today.
0: Mm.
2: You are crushing a capsicum.
0: Crushing a capsicum? Why do you say crushing a capsicum, brother?
2: Just the noise, and yeah, the more I listen to it, the more it just sounds like that.
0: Hmm. What would this money mean for you, Scotty?
2: Oh, it would set me off. Yeah, it would make my day.
0: Scotty. Scotty.
2: Yeah. Come on.
0: You've just won $1,760. $1,760, Scott. Oh, my God.
2: Made my day.
0: That is wild.
2: That's crazy. Thank you.
0: No worries at all, mate. 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

0: 28 minutes past 8. 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Ballarat's own 102.3 3BA. PT back Monday after his big Bali holiday. But an even bigger event is happening this Saturday. The 3BA local footy call team heads to City Oval for the grand final of the BFNL between Sebastopol and Ballarat. Now, if you are a big BFNL fan, we are going to be catching up with Roger Legrand, one of our great callers. 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So it will be a big competitive game. Thanks to D2E Gym, from Delacombe to Wenderee, you're never too far from a D2E. 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
7: Having a look around town, it's looking great this morning. There isn't any delays or breakdowns. On your run into Melbourne, a stunning run out of town through Warren Ave to Blenheim on the Western Freeway. Once you hit Leakes Road, there are delays to Hopkins Road. The Deer Park Bypass is busy at Robinson's Road and a slow run on the Ring Road. To get you from back home into Port Melbourne, we're looking at an hour and 29 minutes. 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
8: G'day, it's Tom Parry with your local news first. The state's energy debate appears to be heating up as Environment Victoria warns any delay to the Western Renewables Link could come at a significant cost. The group cites new modelling which shows delays to renewable energy projects and transmission upgrades could add up to $472 to the average Victorian household's power bills over 5 years. Politics in the Pub Ballarat is holding a free forum tonight to chat all things electric vehicles. It'll take place at the Bunch of Grapes from 6:30 p.m. At least five local EV owners are coming along to discuss the pros and cons and bust some myths surrounding their cars. And Ballarat's Clarendon College has earned bragging rights after being listed in News Corp's top 100 private schools in Australia. Its ranking of 23 placed it higher than the prestigious Geelong Grammar and Melbourne's Scotch College. That's the latest in your local news.
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9: Phoebe Humphrey. A senior minister has hit back at reports of divisions within Cabinet ahead of today's release of Labor's migration policy. Tanya Plibersek rejecting an assertion on the ABC that there were disagreements amongst her colleagues.
10: Don't know that at all. That has been reported.
11: There weren't any disagreements at all? We all agreed on everything?
10: I don't talk about what happened in Cabinet, but I can say to you that it was a very constructive discussion.
9: Aussie motorists are being warned to brace for even more pain at the bowser as fuel prices continue to soar on the back of the conflict in the Middle East. The latest escalation has led to some independent fuel distributors along the East Coast being denied their usual allocations, while AMP says households will soon be paying a record percentage of their weekly budgets on filling up their cars. And three Aussie suburbs have made it onto the list of the world's coolest neighbourhoods. The highest ranking was Brisbane's New Farm, while North Hobart and South Melbourne also made the top 40 by Time Out. A Seoul suburb took out the top spot.
1: Metrol. Better service, better advice, better building solutions.
9: In sport, Ryan Pappenhausen has ruled out a return to the NRL. The former Storm Premiership player announced his shock retirement last year, planning to take 12 months out of the game, but he's told Nine right now he has no intention of coming back.
12: I think my drive's gone into different areas now. I think it was served its purpose for footy and met some great people and had some good opportunities, but it's just sort of looking at the next path.
9: And Adelaide's Max Michelani will miss the start of next season after failing to have his one-match ban overturned at the AFL Tribunal. He was cited for striking Brisbane's Charlie Cameron. That's the latest news and sport.
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0: A cloudy day today with some light winds and a top of 14 degrees. Tomorrow looking mostly sunny. A chance of fog and frost in the morning before we get to a top of 18. Then warming up for the weekend again. Sunny on Saturday with a top of 21. Partly cloudy on 21 as well before maybe you get a shower in the evening. Currently in Canadian though at 6.
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15: Let

0: those have got to be some of the coolest synths in music. Sweet Dreams, Eurythmics, The Big Show, Ballarat Zone 102.33 BA. Looking ahead to 10 o'clock this morning. Ballarat today, back with Brett Mack. And mate, some pretty sad news in the last 7 days with the passing of Ballarat racing icon Paddy Payne. But the tributes are rolling through.
1: Yeah, you're absolutely right, Josh. Paddy Payne Sr. passing away at the ripe old age of 90, a racing legend, raised 10 kids of his own. I think 8 of them went on to become jockeys, including Michelle. He's being farewelled in Ballarat today with, possible one of the biggest funerals our town has seen for a long, long time.
0: Absolutely.
1: So we're going to speak to Sam Bigley, who's the boss of the Ballarat Turf Club, about that one today. The Community Care Centre Ballarat are doing some pretty cool stuff when it comes to setting up people with bits and pieces for their homes, the big stuff, the appliances after they've been devastated by fire or had to move out because of domestic violence. But they need your help with a pop-up shop they've got going, so we'll tell you about that one. Josh, what do you think of the four-bin curbside waste system?
0: Mate, it's a lot of bins. I've lived in a lot of places around Australia, and I've never had four bins before. I like being able to separate stuff. Yes. We used to recycle. Remember how you could recycle soft plastics for a while there? We would do those in our house, but that stopped as well. I'm kind of for it if it's going to help the community. So.
1: Yeah, I mean, you still can recycle soft plastics here. We've got a special scheme. I'll tell you about that.
0: Wow, okay, sorry.
1: But anyway, with the four bin system, you can have your say on it at the moment, but not for a whole lot longer. So Councillor Rinaldi going to explain that one. We've got Shooter on the show from Ballarat's Dusty Boots podcast. He's a massive country music fan. Going to talk us through the Strumming Bird lineup now that Post Malone has said,
0: I think he's just not into country music anymore as well. He went through a big phase and then all of a sudden he's like, I'm actually not making any money out of this anymore. So
1: there you go, the dirt from Josh. Thank you. And Lee McGrath, he's a hell of a character. He's the man behind the Mining Exchange Gold Shop. Going to talk to him about what's been selling, going to talk scrap gold today, and a new TV series that he's set to put Ballarat on the map that he's going to be front and centre of.
0: Now, they're going to be cameras coming in to film that, actually, and you're going to be a part of that. Hopefully you make the cut. I don't want you to get really excited to be on this show and then them go, actually, this Brett Mack interview wasn't very good.
1: Edit.
0: But I can't wait to hear all about that. Ballarat today, back from 10. Thanks, Brett.
1: Good on you, Josh.
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0: Huey Lewis and the news at Ballarat Zone 102.3 3BA. Hey, the news is around the corner as the big show comes to a close. My name's Josh Olek. One last day of me before PT returns from his Bali holiday on Monday. But if you're looking to get into work with a heap of great songs, your 9 o'clock more music mix is going non-stop after 9 next to 3BA.
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7: It's been a good morning for your Thursday. Around town, there's no breakdowns or delays. As for your run into Melbourne, it's looking good on the Western Freeway. Otherwise, you hit a bit of traffic at Leakes Road. The Deer Park Bypass has slight delays after Robinson's Road and a relatively clear run on the Ring Road. 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
8: G'day, it's Tom Parry with your local news first. The family of a motorcyclist who died in a crash on the Western Highway is urging people not to use his death for their political agendas. In a statement shared with the media, relatives of 71-year-old Peter Tiki Mason say they wish for him to be remembered for the life he lived, the people he loved, and the memories he leaves behind. This weekend sees regional Australia's best and brightest medicos coming to the region as they attend the Australian College of Rural and Remote Medicine Conference at the RACV Goldfields Resort in Creswick. Attendees will take part in scenario training and participate in hands-on skills sessions. And in sport, big changes are ahead for Carnham Linton Footy Club. Simon Brearley will be taking the reins as senior coach next year following the departure of Clayton Scoble, while Greg Spratling is preparing to step down as the club's president. That's the latest in your local news.
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9: Hi, I'm Phoebe.
7: Freddie Humphrey. Tony Burke will deliver his much-anticipated migration speech at the National Press Club. The Home Affairs Minister has already flagged a focus on the families of student visa holders and visa overstayers as part of the crackdown. His appearance comes a month after he was supposed to talk about it, something One Nation MP Barnaby Joyce hasn't forgotten.
9: Honestly, he was the greatest no-show since Amelia Earhart when he didn't turn up to the press club, so he'll have to have a Google Maps with him.
7: They're on Nine. There's calls for greater transparency from ASIO following revelations four major terror plots have been foiled since the Bondi attack. News Corp reports the plots were thwarted in the first half of this year. And Buckingham Palace has hit back at a new book claiming King Charles said the world would forget Princess Diana soon enough after her death. Diana's brother Earl Spencer making the allegation, claiming the comment was made during a phone call with the then prince. The palace says grief can cloud reason and affect judgment.
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7: In sport, team sheets for this weekend's AFL prelim finals will be released later today. Freo has arrived in Sydney for tomorrow night's SCG clash, with retiring forward Sam Switkowski telling Seven he has mixed emotions heading into what could be his final AFL match.
10: I tried to just soak it up a bit, soaking in the stadium and the crowd. And of course, we're all human, I would love to finish on high.
7: And fixtures have been locked in for week three of the NRL finals. The Dolphins will face the winner of the Roosters-Sharks clash at Suncorp next Friday. That's the latest news and sport.
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4: 3BA weather.
0: Cloudy today with some light winds about and a top of 14 degrees. Tomorrow's looking mostly sunny as we warm up a bit. A chance of fog and frost in the morning, yes, but then 18 degrees across the day. Saturday, even better, sunny and a top of 21. Then partly cloudy on Sunday with a top of 21 as well. Currently in Brown Hill, though, it's 7.
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1: G'day, it's Tom Parry with your local news first. Ballarat's George Hotel has cancelled a planned speaking event with Ben Cousins just hours before it was due to take place. The former AFL player had been scheduled to appear there last night before backlash regarding his criminal history saw the event called off altogether. Farmers in the Central Highlands could be among those to benefit from new federal funding aimed at boosting the uptake of virtual fencing technology. Eligible livestock producers are able to apply for rebates covering up to 50% of approved costs, capped at $20,000, through round 3 of the on-farm connectivity program. And Pyrenees Shire Council says insurance funding has finally been confirmed to help rebuild the Carinballock Recreation Reserve. The $1.72 million payout allows recovery and rebuilding plans to move ahead following January's devastating fire. That's the latest in your local news.
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2: I'm Phoebe Humphrey. The Coalition claims Labor's immigration reforms will not actually reduce net migration any further. The government is expected to announce that it will target the family members of international students and people who overstayed their visas. But opposition leader Angus Taylor says the number of people coming here under Labor won't change.
3: All we're going to get now is more of the same from Labor. The numbers are too high, the standards are too low, and both must change.
2: Two men have been charged over the death of an Australian in Vietnam. The AFP and Samoa police revealing a 31-year-old New Zealand man and a 33-year-old Samoan man have been charged with conspiracy to murder following the May shooting in Ho Chi Minh City. A second Aussie was also injured. Donald Trump has hit out of the US Federal Reserve after it lifted interest rates for the first time since 2023, despite the president's calls to cut them. The Fed blamed inflation and the Iran war for the hike. Trump says it was the wrong call.
4: It's too high an interest rate. Despite that, the country barrels through everything because we're doing so well. But the interest rates are too high. We should be paying the lowest interest rate anywhere in the world because we have the strongest credit.
2: And the family of an Australian woman who died in an